0: that good. Google says there could be hundreds of thousands of victims.
1: Fox's Evan Brown. Wall Street solid gains for stocks and oil prices were lower as the U.S. and Iran have a tentative deal. The Dow gained 468 to close at a new record high. I'm Lee Silasera. 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
6: We have cloudy conditions tonight with temperatures dropping to the mid to upper 50s. We also have chances of rain showers. By tomorrow, though, cloudy throughout parts of your Tuesday with temperatures in the low 70s. We have chances of rain showers, even thunderstorms by tomorrow afternoon. Some thunderstorms on Tuesday night, and on Wednesday it could be rainy with a high in the low 70s. That is your latest weather forecast on 1023, 1033 FM, 1270 AM, Triple Talk, WMKT.
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9: 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Our number, 877-381-3811. 877-381-3811. Let's see here a moment. See if I can find it. We're always working here, just so you know. We never take our foot off the pedal, gas pedal here. I'm getting there. I'm almost there. I think I'm almost there. Maybe not. God, there's some people who are very interesting. I want to bring to your attention. Well, you know what? I'm going to have to look again at the break because I can't seem to find it. But there is a lot of other stuff going on. But I don't want to leave this yet. I want to read to you again because people come and go. But even if you heard it before, I want to read to you again what's going to be a big story, I suppose. Barak Ravid, who's a reprobate, in my view, leftist, but nonetheless, he's the favorite reporter of the White House. President does interviews with him. Top officials leak to this guy. It's constant. I don't know why. They shouldn't. CIA director doubts Iran's intentions on deal, sources say, but it's more than him. It says CIA director John Ratcliffe told President Trump and other senior officials that intelligence gathered by U.S. intel agencies raised serious doubts about Iran's willingness to make the nuclear concessions the U.S. is seeking in any final deal, according to three sources familiar with those discussions. Ratcliffe isn't the only skeptic of Trump's top team. Secretary of State Marco Rubio and Secretary of Defense Pete Hegseth have both expressed concerns and raised questions about the deal in internal discussions. Well, Vice President Vance and U.S. Envoy Steve Witkoff and Jared Kushner advocated for it, according to two of the sources. There was a series of high-level meetings about the deal between Trump and his advisors in the lead-up. In any event, there was a division. That's okay. Abraham Lincoln had a cabinet. He even had some Democrats in there where they debated all the time. Ronald Reagan did. Trump does. But what's important to understand here is the three men who actually run the essential departments, the State Department, the War Department, and the Central Intelligence Agency, all three were very concerned and skeptical about Iran adhering to any nuclear deal. Now, folks, the truth is we don't really need to even read this to know this to be the case, do we? And yet everything hinges on this. It's being led by J.D. By the way, J.D. is going to be on Megyn Kelly's show tomorrow. Do you believe that, Rich? Oh, jeez. Okay, go for it. I wonder, hey, is J.D. going to be on Tucker's show, do you think? I know they're best friends.

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1: Come on, Liam, let's go! Get open! 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Oh, come on, use your head! Gotta want it! 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
3: That's what Liam wants.
2: That's what we all want.
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8: 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What does that actually mean, and how do you get certified?
9: Yeah, great question. So certified organic means that we do not grow with seeds that are genetically modified, nor do we use any synthetic chemical sprays or fertilizers. And then getting certified, that process is one that's, it's a heavy lift in one sense, because we hire basically an agency that comes out and verifies everything that we do. So they spend a day every year wandering our farm, walking our fields, going through all of our paperwork of every seed we purchased, every input we put into the ground. They validate that what we're saying is truth.
7: If you're a farmer interested in being on the show, call Nathan Swales in the Ellsworth Farmers Exchange corporate office with locations in Melanson, Mansalona, Atwood, and Ellsworth. 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
6: The major averages kicking off the new trading week in rally mode after President Trump announced that an agreement had been reached to end the war between the U.S. and Iran that would fully reopen the Strait of Hormuz. Oil prices fell to their lowest level since early March, with West Texas Intermediate crude down around $81 a barrel. Tech stocks climbed and lifted the tech-heavy NASDAQ for its best day since late March, with semiconductors leading the charge. Shares of AI darling NVIDIA jumped 3%. According to reports, the chipmaker is getting in gear to sell investment-grade bonds for the first time in around 5 years. The chipmaker is aiming to raise at least $20 billion through the offering. The Dow up 469 points for its 16th record close of the year. The NASDAQ higher by 795. S&P 500 up 123. That's your Fox Business Report. I'm Hillary Barsky, invested in you.
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10: News, I'm Tom Graham. The crash of a B-52 bomber is under investigation after the plane went down at Edwards Air Base in Southern California.
11: 8 people on a routine test mission crashed shortly after takeoff around 11:20 a.m. Pacific time, revealing initial indications are that the crash was not survivable. Videos circulating online show a black plume of smoke near the airfield.
10: Fox's Kristen Goodwin. The U.S. reaching a tentative agreement with Iran to end the conflict. Stock markets rallied worldwide. Oil prices are down as shipping in the region is expected to ramp back up. Fox's Alex Hogan.
12: The framework will reopen the Strait of Hormuz. Roughly 500 commercial vessels remain in the Persian Gulf, according to maritime and energy intelligence firm Kepler.
10: Now, the so-called Memorandum of Understanding would also end U.S. blockades of Iranian ports. 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
14: We have cloudy conditions tonight with temperatures dropping to the mid to upper 50s. We also have chances of rain showers. By tomorrow, though, cloudy throughout parts of your Tuesday with temperatures in the low 70s. We have chances of rain showers, even thunderstorms by tomorrow afternoon. Some thunderstorms on Tuesday night, and on Wednesday it could be rainy with a high in the low 70s. That is your latest weather forecast on 102.3, 103.3 FM, 1270 AM, Triple Talk, WMKT.
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We live in uncertain, chaotic times, that's for sure, isn't it? 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

0: jhm.org/levin or 855-694-9647. 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They are the best of the best. All right. What did I want to do here? Oh, here it is, Mr. Producer. This is Hakeem Jeffries, Cut 14, go.
1: Will you move to impeach President Trump?
2: We haven't ruled anything in or ruled anything out in terms
0: You're
2: of accountability.
0: A liar. You know you are. And guess what? For all those morons out there, guess who's going to be leading the charge to defend our president, Mr. Producer? Me. I don't mean officially as part of a government or personal. I mean me behind this microphone, me on television, me in the toxic, what is it, pool, online. That's right. I will. Because everybody else in this business is cowardice. Handful of us will do it. That's it. I wish I had time to take all the calls. We've got great callers here. Iran deal reminds me of Pelosi. We have that tape where she said, we have to pass it so you know what's in it.
1: But we have to pass the bill so that you can find out what is in it.
0: You're good, Mr. Producer. All we're asking is, let's not make that mistake. People have been debating this, and it hasn't been released. I don't know why. Are they still working on it? I don't know. But it would help the president if his people did release it. We salute our armed forces, police officers, firefighters, emergency personnel, our truckers, ICE, our friends in Ukraine, our friends in Israel, our friends in Iran, and you, the American people. God bless each and every one of you, and thank you for being here. We'll see you tomorrow.
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4: Triple Talk, WMKT weather forecast.
5: We have cloudy conditions tonight with temperatures dropping to the mid to upper 50s. We also have chances of rain showers. By tomorrow, though, cloudy throughout parts of

0: Tuesday with temperatures in the low 70s. We have chances of rain showers, even thunderstorms by tomorrow afternoon. Some thunderstorms on Tuesday night, and on Wednesday it could be rainy with a high in the low 70s. That is your latest weather forecast on 102.3, 103.3 FM, 1270 AM, Triple Talk, WMKT.
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3: Hi, everyone. So glad to be back from Los Angeles. Thanks to everyone who made the show possible on Friday. Three-camera shoot on a beautiful TV set for a radio show is fantastic. We're going to be joined by Rainer Zitelman today, the world-renowned economist and historian and best-selling author. His latest book, The New Space Capitalism. It's just amazing how much money is going to be made in space. It's almost like you found the internet or you found AI. When it comes to space, I mean, when people want to get blasted into space and just experience it, like we saw with Blue Origin and then SpaceX, who basically were told by NASA, go ahead, we'll pay you to come up with a landing vision and also with a Mars rocket. And then you see SpaceX go public. So it's going to be a very timely interview there. And of course, got to remind you to always go to the YouTube channel, youtube.com/@TheBrianKilmeade Show. So let's get to the big three.
4: Number three.
5: Wemby tries a three, puts it up, off the mark. Ananobi the rebound. It's over. Big fans, this is not a dream. Your long, long wait has ended. Go ahead and cry. After 53 years, the Knicks are finally NBA champions once again.
3: Yep, it's all true. What a weekend for American sports, because I do think that even though it's a New York team, America really could appreciate the Knicks. The U.S. records their most impressive win in the World Cup history. Remember, the final score was 4-1 against a team that beat Argentina and tied Brazil. Next up, the very beatable Australia in the World Cup as the Knicks captured the attention of the entire sports world with their incredible, unthinkable run. Doing the impossible without a rent-a-star situation is back to team matters.
4: Number two.
6: This is the kind of thing war does to people. That's who we created. Our society is not healthy. We create broken people, so don't expect politicians to suddenly become Lincoln-esque again.
3: Ugh, come on. Democrat socialists experiencing a rapid rise on the left as four have won their primaries and three more about to find out as Plattner problems emerge, even more emerge in Maine.
4: Number one.
7: This is the immediate opening of the Straits of Hormuz and, of course, the lifting of the naval blockade that we've had on Iran along with it. Iran will never have a nuclear weapon, and not just pursue a nuclear weapon, but procure or try to buy a nuclear weapon as well.
3: Deal all but done to open up the Strait and end the kinetic battle with Iran. Many questions remain in 60 days to solve them. Huge ask for Israel to look the other way when Hezbollah attacks, and I don't see that happening. I just don't. If Hezbollah is going to rocket them, that means that they would go green-lighted by Iran. So if it's green-lighted by Iran, it's not up to the U.S. to control Hezbollah. It's up to Israel to control its backyard. I'll give an example. If TDA was a military paramilitary organization and they were in Mexico, would we just allow them to rocket into Texas and clear southern Texas and southern Arizona? No. And if Israel told us, don't hit back, you'd go, of course we're going to hit back. We're America. We have our own security to worry about. So I don't know what they're talking about. I don't know why the president is getting mad at Israel, but I think we have the framework of a deal. Now, what is this deal? Essentially, for 60 days, no fighting and the Strait opens. The blockade lifts by Friday. Our blockade lifts by Friday, so does theirs. Then the Strait should go back to having 100-plus ships coming through on a regular basis. And at that time, they're going to negotiate unfreezing of funds and an easing of the sanctions. But not until then. My feeling is the unfreezing of the sanctions really has to be down the line, and also the unfreezing of the funds has to be really far down the line. I think one of the big asks would be like open up the Strait and you're not going to charge tolls. So we'll see what happens. I think the problem with Iran, and there's many problems with Iran, not only they're not trustworthy, they're speaking out of both sides of their mouth. The new head of the IRGC, this guy Vahidi, is a radical, more a radical for Iran. They're all radical. And the supreme leader is a little angry because we wiped out his family. So here's the difference. We're a little bit far off from saying this is a done deal, but the president wants to get oil and gas prices down for the midterms. Cut 13, as Dave Ignatius, He is up with the Washington Post. Cut 13.
8: It is a long way to go.

0: for what appears to be very little in terms of locked-in promises from Iran. It does look very similar to the JCPOA, which Trump scrapped. Some of the provisions may even be somewhat weaker. It's hard to tell because we're just going to begin those negotiations this week and over the next 60 days. But I think in some ways, the thing that's most important but seems most unrealistic in this deal is this idea of a broad change in the Middle East, a process where the U.S. over time, if Iran responds positively, begins to pump development money, not just reconstruction, but to build Iranian businesses, and has a vision for Iran becoming over time a country more like Saudi Arabia and the United Arab Emirates than like the very closed and really impoverished country it's been. If they can do that, if the Iranians are really prepared to make those changes, that would be a significant move into the future. But right now, in terms of what's actually agreed, actually on paper, it's pretty thin. The main achievement is one that I don't want to discount, opening the Strait of Hormuz. But otherwise, not a lot there yet.
1: Well, he was really, the only thing I heard about is trying to expand the Abraham Accords. I didn't know about revamping Iranian society. I don't even think that's on the table unless there's an overthrow of what's left of the regime. So J.D. Vance is doing the tour. You know, everybody knows that he was not for this military action. But to his credit, he marched on and just kept a lower profile until recently. However, I think his staff leaks out that he was against it. How else does everyone get to know about it? So he talked about something happening as early as Friday. Cut three.
2: I think we're still figuring out the logistics on who's going to attend that signing ceremony. I certainly plan to be there, but it's possible the president himself could be there. We'll figure it out, Trey. But what we know is that we've got a lot of work to do, but a very big win for the American people tonight. We're just going to keep on working at it, keep on driving energy prices down, keep on ensuring that that region of the world is less of a basket case. And finally, and most importantly, celebrate the fact that I think we can say with confidence Iran will never have a nuclear weapon. We got a lot of work to do, but a big win tonight.
1: But what about Pickaxe, which is inside of a mountain that was impenetrable by our explosives and by our bunker busters? Couldn't reach it. Are they going to dismantle that and with the weapons inspector? So I'm not being skeptical. I just don't have any answers to any of that. But does anybody? Is that going to be worked out in the next 60 days? The other thing is Witkoff and Jared Kushner can't do this. This is a technical conversation. They should be focusing on Ukraine and Russia or Gaza. You can't do all three. So immediately, President Obama, who's trying to get publicity for his library, just now. I mean, this guy's been out of office since 2014, and his library's done now. Pathetic. That's just because he has no sense of a deadline. And by the way, it didn't really invigorate anything in the region. I heard it's hated. It looks like a monstrosity. And I heard it's really disliked by the people in Chicago. It didn't really help the neighborhood at all. But having said that, he wants to talk about his 8 years in office, and that's what is going to be reflected in his library. But of course, the JCPOA came up, and he thought he'd be a little bit condescending, which he does best. Cut nine.
3: In retrospect, it's a reminder that on a lot of difficult foreign policy problems, the notion that we can just bully our way or bomb our way to solutions may sometimes seem appealing, but the fact of the matter is that taking the time to explore diplomacy and exhaust the possibilities of coming up with deals that don't solve 100% of the problem, but solve 80, 90% of the problem while avoiding the necessity of going to war. You'd think we would have learned that lesson by now, but it seems like every so often we have to relearn that lesson again.
1: Okay. First off, I think he's got to be, can be somewhat accurate. Can someone have a follow-up question? Talk about diplomacy. It was nonstop conversation that was going absolutely nowhere, which they did with you guys forever. And we're berating John Kerry on a regular basis. We kept reports coming out. We'd be screamed at by the Iranians. And they had secret meetings with Hillary Clinton and Oman. And it resulted in the JCPOA, which expired by now. It would be done, evaporated. And there was a weapons inspection cadence. It was impossible to understand that they were complying or not. Remember, 24 days notice before you can go and see anything unnoticed. They would put up cameras, but sometimes those cameras were obscured. And they would have enrichment of 3.5%. And they were still having ballistic missiles able to rocket throughout the area and continue. And they, by the way, they had

0: enough missiles to attack during the Biden years. So the JCPOA was a non-aggressive, non-military agreement with Iran. The president looked at it and said, I don't like it. You know what? Who else didn't like it? Ben Cardin, Chuck Schumer. They couldn't get 50 votes in the Senate because it was looked at. And by the way, Benjamin Netanyahu hated it. Everybody in the Israeli government hated it because it was a pathway to a nuclear weapon. Just had to wait 10 years, let alone if they cheated. So for him to say you can't bully your way, there were talks going on. There were ongoing talks going on. There were talks going on before the 2015, 2025 attack with Operation Midnight Hammer. But they just were not going anywhere. So we took him out and buried him. Then they started excavating. Then they took action again. So Michael Waltz took on this question of, is this the same as the JCPOA? Cut 11.
1: Respectfully to President Obama, no one here is bombing their way to a deal. I was personally with the president last year when he sent a letter suggesting to the Iranians we enter into negotiations. That was over a year ago and before Midnight Hammer. We tried again through multiple rounds this year. This president has always put diplomacy first, but unlike his predecessors, it has to be backed with credible military force. That is what we've seen over the years, the only thing that regimes like Iran will ultimately respect.
0: You tell me whose foreign policy you like better. You tell me. Libya, how'd that go? So Gaddafi was about to blow up everyone in Benghazi, and they took action. And then when they took action, they kept going until, by the way, without getting a statement of war or a war, putting up for a vote in the House and Senate. But when Benghazi was able to be saved and they moved on Gaddafi and he gets killed, there was absolutely no plan. So it's been chaos in Libya ever since. What about Venezuela? Did any action happen there? Or did you continue to deal with Chavez and then Maduro? Yeah, Cuba. You said, hey, guys, be communist. I don't care. Let's play baseball together. I'll visit you. We're going to get rid of the blockade, and we're going to recognize you and start tourism again. Do you think that was a good move? And maybe you do. I don't. Fortifying communism in the area, allowing Cuba to get a foothold in Brazil, provide doctors there in exchange for aid, and they would get free oil from Maduro, and China would have a presence, a listening post 90 miles off our coast. That's what Barack Obama's foreign policy was. Yeah, they got along better with NATO, but is anybody spending 2%? Just about no one except Poland when Barack Obama was there. Whose foreign policy do you like better? You know, you make the call on that. And by the time he was done and he landed in China, he had such little respect from the Chinese government, they would not bring up mobile stairs to his Air Force One. They had to go out the belly of the plane because they could not get big stairs to come to the door. And then they put the press into a file. I mean, that's really what went on. And then under his watch, Crimea was taken and the Donbass was invaded. So you tell me what foreign policy you like better. I don't know what floor of that ridiculous looking, at least the exterior looking library it's going to be on. But your foreign policy, as bad as you can imagine. And don't forget, it was his idea after the surge worked in Iraq. Then everyone told him he wouldn't. And it worked anyway. And Bush left a calm Iraq. He pulled out all the troops. And in comes ISIS. And we had to combine with Iran to push ISIS out. And then Iran gets a foothold in Syria. And then he created the red line in Syria. Remember that? And didn't fortify it. Next thing you know, the Russians and Iranians were dropping barrel bombs on innocent people in Syria. And ISIS got a foothold there. And then we had to put troops in there. That was followed up with Trump. So that's his foreign policy. You want more of that? I don't know what floor that's going to be on, but I can't wait to visit the foreign policy floor of Barack Obama and see how Ben Rose spins it. Because to me, it was an epic fail. And for him to lecture Trump is nuts. 1-866-408-7669. We come back. I want to talk about politics. President's approval rating, according to NBC, is at 42%. I don't think that's terrible in this environment. I think the best Trump could ever do is 48 or 49%. Or a Democrat could do. I think that's all they'll ever do in this polarized environment. So having said all that, making all the consequential decisions he's making, I don't think that's bad. On the generic ballot, the NBC poll, it's a 5% advantage for Democrats. I don't think that's insurmountable if you're a Republican, especially with the gerrymandering that's taking place. You're listening to a Monday edition of the Brian Kilmeade Show. Don't move.
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9: 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So yield is all relative. 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
16: 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And if the regime

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0: you're interested in it, Brian's talking about it. 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
1: Hey, we are back. And, you know, it's rare when I, you know, I don't want to talk about one city sports, whether it's the Jacksonville Jaguars, we got that great affiliate WOKV, or stuff that happens in New York, we have the great affiliate WABC. I don't like to focus too much on when one city gets a win or loss. But this, I just thought, was so much bigger than just a team wins the NBA title. I think that you have a situation now where, especially in the NBA, where you get these superstars that go to one team and they contend for the title. And then you have another team that goes ahead and goes a bunch of players that fit together perfectly and compete for a title for 2 years and then win the title in the third year. And not one of those players is a first-team All-Star. And the guy that is a superstar is 6'2" and a second-round pick of another team who came to the New York Knicks. And we should probably pull this, Pete. Do you ever see that montage of Stephen A. Smith and all the experts saying when Brunson came to the Knicks, how they paid way too much for him? Have you seen that? I'd love to get that. So all the experts who love Brunson, Jalen Brunson now, all said when the Knicks paid that money for him, they wasted their money. He's not a number one guy. So here is Brunson after the game. Cut 25.
2: I don't know what I'm feeling. I'm just like, I'm in awe. I don't know. Whenever someone counts us out, we find a way to come back and do something about it. My confidence comes to my work ethic. Every time I got the ball, all I can think about is all the hours in the summer, for every summer I had since I ever could remember making this a reality. Whenever I had the ball, I'm just thinking about just me alone in the gym.
1: And what happened is his dad was a good player in the NBA, but not a great player. And he used to work with Jalen nonstop, and they caught it on video. So I guess they knew how talented he was. But he went to Villanova, they won a national championship, but they never thought he was the main guy. Keep in mind, Bridges was the guy drafted, I think, third overall by the Nets. And so I also think that the other, you have Josh Hart and others were thought to be better players than Brunson on his own team. But what I thought, too, was just to see a player that was counted out to do so well collectively, I think is a great story. And then you have a guy 7'5", Victor Wembanyama, and he came out and he plays cocky with a swagger and he can be dominant. And he's so, they call him an alien if in a good way because he's so athletic and so lanky. But here he is after the game. I think he doesn't understand the script. Cut 29.
3: One of many things I learned is the margin of error is very, very thin. Our domination stints are absolute. We absolutely dominated for most of the series, but our errors, our mistakes are punished so hard that we can't have ups and downs like this so much. You know, the ups are okay, the downs, it's the reason we lost.
1: First off, I give him credit for answering the questions and not being generic, but his answer is not good. We absolutely dominated them for five games. I mean, yeah, in one half, in portions of a game, you did dominate. But you didn't dominate them because you lost four of those five games. You can't have it both ways. You know, sometimes that can happen in soccer, not in basketball. You don't score by mistake.
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5: 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I'm Lisa Brady, Fox News.
6: Triple Talk, WMKT weather forecast.
7: We have cloudy conditions tonight with temperatures dropping to the mid to upper 50s. We also have chances of rain showers. By tomorrow, though, cloudy throughout parts of your Tuesday with temperatures in the low 70s. We have chances of rain showers, even thunderstorms by tomorrow afternoon. Some thunderstorms on Tuesday night, and on Wednesday it could be rainy with a high in the low 70s. That is your latest weather forecast on 102.3, 103.3 FM, 1270 AM, Triple Talk, WMKT.

0: so busy, he'll make your head spin. It's Brian Kilmeade.
1: Hey, welcome back, everyone. Again, hope you had a fantastic weekend. We're back in action on this Monday. And I'll tell you, one of the most intriguing things during the Trump team, he's into space, and you wouldn't think so. Because, you know, he's a 70-something-year-old guy. Now he's 80. You would think that he's looking, he's worried about dollars and cents. You'd think, well, you know, I need this for the military, or I need this for different programs. But he is really into space. In fact,

0: He formed Space Force, said President Trump, and has got a lot of momentum for it. And because of him, I think it's really reinvigorated the program. And what we saw with Artemis II and that crew, not only did they have fantastic personalities, but people love the fact that they were going further around the moon than any time in history. And percolating behind the scenes for years has been this guy named Elon Musk. And he's had this passion for going to Mars. And you know, featured on 60 Minutes, starting his own space program. The NASA guys kind of laughing at him in the beginning, and then realizing that entrepreneurial spirit that was involved with the space program can literally propel it into the future. Nothing against NASA, but you need capitalists involved with a sense of deadline purchase and letting the budget be their budget, not the government's budget. It never works. So bringing on, joining the show right now is Dr. Rainer Zeitelman. He is the new space. He's the author of a brand new book, his latest book, New Space Capitalism, The Entrepreneurial Path to the Stars. Doctor, welcome.
1: Thank you for inviting me.
0: No problem. I mean, I'm fascinated by this. And first off, I was fascinated to see that Artemis II does this mission, goes around the moon. The average American just loves this story, even though we have a war going on at the same time. It's just an incredible break, and we like hearing about it again, and people getting excited about it again. But then I hear the next phase, it's up to Blue Origin or SpaceX to come up with a launcher, a landing vehicle, in order to hook up with the rocket and go on to the moon. Is that an example of the future of space capitalism? Get the private sector literally linking up with the public, with the government?
1: Absolutely. You know, today the space industry is private. This is the difference to the 70s and the 60s when there was the first moon landing. I give you only one number. Last year, we had in the total all over the world 324 rocket launches, and 165 out of them were by SpaceX. So it means if SpaceX were a country, it would be number one, far ahead of China, that had only 88. Or another number, we have now today 15,000 active satellites in space, but 10,000 out of them are Starlink satellites. So space capitalism is reality. And, you know, Friday we had this IPO from SpaceX, the biggest IPO in history. And I felt confirmed, because when I started writing about new space capitalism a few years ago, people laughed at me. What's that, space capitalism? It sounds like science fiction, or it's a niche topic. Now we have the first trillionaire in the world, Elon Musk. We have the biggest IPO in history. So space capitalism is reality today.
0: It is. And you just think about Starlink. You know, he was sending, what are the rockets doing? Well, they're sending satellites into the sky. A lot of them are his. Now Starlink is universal. Anywhere you go in the world, Starlink. Do you have a Starlink? I went on United Airlines. There's a Starlink app. So what's he doing with his rockets? Well, he's putting in his satellites to help his Starlink communications devices that are revolutionizing the world. And even the battlefield, when he denied Russia's Starlink, Ukraine actually started winning that war. So how much credit belongs to Elon Musk?
1: Absolutely. For me, he's a genius. You can compare him only with Henry Ford or Thomas Edison. He's a real genius. And I have it in my book, the whole story. Think about this. Almost 30 years ago, he sat there at a swimming pool with his friends after selling his first company, PayPal, and one asked him, what do you think, what's next what you're doing? And he said, next thing, I think my task is to make mankind a multiplanetary civilization and settle Mars. And his friend said, you're banana, you're crazy. And people laughed at him. And then he went to Russia and wanted to buy rockets because he didn't have any rockets. And compared to now, I repeat this one exciting number, 165 rocket launches with 99% success rate. I compare it with Europe, where I live. We had in whole Europe, from our government-led space organization, 8 launches last year. So 5% from this single company in the United States. That's the difference.
0: Yeah, it really is. And he had this vision. And I remember NASA kind of was not welcoming to the private sector, were they?
1: No, absolutely. You're correct. They thought it's crazy. And I have the story in my book. You know, in 2011, after when the

0: when they ended the space shuttle program, they were not able to bring American astronauts from American soil with American rockets to the International Space Station. They relied on Russians, on old-fashioned Russian Soyuz rockets, because they were not able to bring them. And only 9 years later, Musk with his Falcon 9 rocket in 2020 was able. But in the meantime, they called it our Hail Mary move. This was the Hail Mary move, you know, like in football. But in football, usually this Hail Mary move doesn't work. But at this time, it worked. And there was one employee from NASA. She believed in him, but she reported every week someone was in my room and said, oh, I'm so sorry for you that you have to work with this crazy idiots from SpaceX. I'm so sorry for you. I don't want to be in your shoes. This was the beginning, because they thought it should be only be about the government. And now we see two things. First, what made America great in the first place? I think these are two things. Capitalism, entrepreneurship, competition, and people who set themselves really big goals. And it's, and you see, the American dream is alive for me. He came, Elon Musk came from South Africa as a migrant. He came there first to Canada, then the United States. He founded his companies. He became millionaire. He became billionaire. And now he became the first trillionaire in the history of man. And he's not the only one. Sergey Brin, for example, the Google founder, he came from the Soviet Union. Media founder, he came from Taiwan. So I think the American dream is alive. And when some people tell me, today all these rich people, it's only inherited, it's no longer possible to be self-made billionaire, this is nonsense. According to the Forbes statistic, 75% from all billionaires in the United States are self-made. And 30 years ago, it was only 50%. So the American dream is alive.
1: Absolutely. Even if it comes from, they come to our shores, like Einstein did, and help save the world. Meanwhile, by making sure the Germans didn't get an atomic bomb. I want you to hear Jared Isaacman, who I think is the perfect pick, and was Elon Musk's pick to run NASA. It was rejected by a member of the White House, and that's part of the reason why Elon Musk blew up and then blew up Trump, and then they since have made amends. Listen to what he talked about his image and what Artemis II paved the way for. Cut to.
2: I mean, it began with a single person in a Mercury spacecraft, and we progressed to two spacecrafts at one time. I mean, now we've got an international space station while a spacecraft is coming back from the moon. This is progress. We talk a lot about, you know, what is an interesting KPI, the number of people living and working in space. We want to see that number grow. So hopefully in the not too distant future, we've got communication going on between our moon base, their colleagues that are orbiting above them in a lander, relaying back maybe to other colleagues on an international or future commercial space station. These are all steps in the right direction for the exciting future that many of us were probably imagined as children and we're trying to bring into reality.
1: Yeah, I mean, what were your thoughts as somebody who does this for a living and wrote a book, Dr. Rainer Zottelman, The New Space Capitalism, The Entrepreneurial Path to the Stars? What did you think of Artemis II?
0: On the one hand, yes, I think, of course, I was excited because it was the first time 54 years ago after the last man left the moon. But on the other hand, it doesn't mean real progress. You know, we landed on the moon in 1969, and then 55 years later, we passed by the moon. This is, you know, with the government, we had stagnation. And this rocket from the NASA rocket, it was a rocket that you can use only one time. And Elon Musk rockets are reusable rockets. You can use them many times. One rocket, Falcon 9 rocket, he used now the same rocket 34 times. And of course, it makes a difference in pricing. Elon Musk reduced the launch costs. It means the cost to bring 1 kilo to space by 95%. And of course, one reason is because he was the first one to make real reusable rockets. Imagine, you know, I would come next month to the United States. Imagine I could use the airplane only one time and then they throw it away. Yeah. I think I have to pay $800,000 for a ticket or something like this.
1: So let me ask you, where's Blue Origin? We saw about that big explosion on the

0: launcher, I think 2 weeks ago, and Blue Origin essentially takes a huge step back as they race to make the launch the unit that's going to the landing unit that's going to land on the moon.
1: Of course, this was a terrible accident, but fortunately for us, no one was killed. In 1960, we had a similar accident in the Soviet Union, and 70 people were killed, 70 people, and no one was killed, first thing. Next thing is, things like this happened. It was also in the early days of aviation. We had a lot of accidents and even people were killed. To be honest, it's a part of the game. Elon Musk, before he was successful with his start launch number 4, he had three launches that failed. Don't forget this. But if I compare Blue Origin from Jeff Bezos and Elon Musk's SpaceX, of course, Musk is far ahead. He was 10 years ago able to build the first reusable rocket, 10 years ago. Jeff Bezos did it 6 months ago. So it's 10 years difference there. But of course, competition is good. And I think they will learn their lesson. And it's good to have a competition because today SpaceX has a kind of monopoly. They brought 80% of the payload in the last years in space. Worldwide, 80%. So this is a kind of monopoly. And so I think competition is a good thing. And there are other companies. I want to mention Rocket Lab, for example. This is a company founded by a New Zealander, Peter Beck. And now they are also in the United States. They had 21 rocket launches last year. Of course, not so many as SpaceX, but three times more than Europe. Also a private company. Also an example for new space capitalism.
0: Yeah, I mean, that certainly will help. So now I know in the moon, just to finish off that mission, they're going to start sending things that will make life sustainable up there. So when they land, and the goal was for Elon Musk has always been to get to Mars. What is the spacecraft he's going to use to get to Mars?
1: Yes, it will be the Starship, I will guess. The Starship is the biggest rocket, not only rocket, the biggest vehicle or kind of way to move we ever had in the history of mankind. You can't compare it with anything else, Starship. And I would bet that within the next 10 years, they will go to Mars. Within the next 10 years, I'm absolutely... Of course, it changed a little. Yes, sorry.
0: Wow, that's a huge thing. 10 years. And that takes what, 9 months?
1: Yes, it's about 9 months, and you can do it only all 26 months. There's a window of opportunity to go there. And, you know, the goal of Musk is not only to go there one time, as they did on the moon in 1969, plant a flag. And then you remember the wind was out of sails. No, he wanted to settle Mars. His goal is to bring 1 million people to Mars. This is 1 million people. Think about it. He wanted to send 1,000 starships every year to Mars. It sounds like science fiction, but if you think that it's the same guy who sat beside his swimming pool with his friends from PayPal and he spoke about settling Mars and he had nothing, and now he's a trillionaire with the most successful rocket company in the history of mankind. I think there's something on it.
0: Dr. Zadelman is with us, and Dr. Rainer Zadelman, who wrote the book New Space Capitalism, The Entrepreneurial Path to the Stars. What about what we saw for a while is where they took the launch, Blue Origin, and I think it was SpaceX, too, it just sent celebrities up into space. There's really no skill in it. You just go up there, experience it, and come down. Remember William Shatner went up there and others. Is that part of the entrepreneurism? Does that help raise money when rich people looking to entertain themselves hop on board like that?
1: Yes, of course, I know some people criticize it, but it was only in the beginning. Everything was only for rich people. Cars, before Henry Ford came, were only for very rich people. To fly, aviation was only for very rich people. Even a toilet with, as we have it today, water toilet, was for the richest people. So in the beginning, it's always only for rich people who can finance it, and later on it becomes for the masses. And you have, of course, today you have these two versions, the cheap one, that costs even 300,000.

0: 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I appreciate it. Thank you.
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0: soccer knows, when the U.S. national team plays, even when they're at home, it's 50-50 usually. People are passionate about it, but there's always Mexican fans overwhelming, no matter who they're playing, German fans overwhelming, Belgium fans. I've never seen 70,000 people chanting USA spontaneously. I've never felt that type of support. And that was before the game. And then when they go out and win 4-1 against a team that beat Argentina and tied Brazil, so they were terrible. Paraguay was terrible. But it's not that they weren't talented. I think it had a lot to do with the way U.S. is playing. I think it's really encouraging because now everybody's talking about it. I mean, the world is talking about it. I was just reading international newspapers over in Germany and other things, translated obviously to English. And they are so impressed with the U.S. team. It's not so much that they won 4-1. It's how they won, the buildup on their goals. Do you know, I think the last goal with no time left, so it was in injury time, they had 22 straight passes. And with Gio Reyna, who was supposed to be a superstar, never quite emerged that way yet, with the outside of his foot able to bend it right into the corner, it really saved a statement. Now it's going to be about Australia, a game they absolutely should win. They actually have a lot more talent. And then the last game against Turkey A. So we'll keep you up to date on what's happening in the World Cup. Hope you're getting into it, because over the weekend there were some fantastic games. Netherlands and Japan, 2-2. Awesome.
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0: listen, the more you'll know. It's Brian Kilmeade.
1: Yeah, let me just tell you, I mean, fascinating on the space economy, but this weekend for me, as much as I enjoy doing the One Nation out in Los Angeles, it was kind of cool to have those LA guests and be in the Bureau. I just can't get over, anyone who follows sports will follow

0: spectacular Brian Kilmeade show will begin in 1 minute.
1: The Epson Tour and the Great Lakes Championship is once again returning to the Highlands of Harbor Springs. See the Epson Tour's rising stars as they aim for the LPGA. Over the course of 3 days, witness some of the world's leading golfers compete at the Heather Golf Course at the Highlands, with the Pro-Am beginning June 17th through the 18th and the Great Lakes Championship teeing off Friday, June 19th. Witness history in Northern Michigan with the Epson Tour and the Great Lakes Championship at the Highlands of Harbor Springs beginning Friday, June 19th.
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3: We have cloudy conditions tonight with temperatures dropping to the mid to upper 50s. We also have chances of rain showers. By tomorrow, though, cloudy throughout parts of your Tuesday with temperatures in the low 70s. We have chances of rain showers, even thunderstorms by tomorrow afternoon. Some thunderstorms on Tuesday night, and on Wednesday it could be rainy with a high in the low 70s. That is your latest weather forecast on 102.3, 103.3 FM, 1270 AM, Triple Talk WMKT.
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0: 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It's Brian Kilmeade.
5: Hi, everyone. So glad you're there. It's the Brian Kilmeade Show coming your way. We have a lot.

0: to discuss today from 48th and 6th in Midtown Manhattan, where the celebration was wild and deserved for Knicks fans. I saw so many great things happening, and I know we're a national show, international. We get calls from everywhere, and I feel that way. I'm always cognizant of, you know, I know people listening from other states. I don't want to be too New York-centric, but not only do we have a great affiliate in WABC in New York, which is extremely important, but I also think that the Knicks have become a global story. Basketball is a global game. I mean, nowhere bigger outside the U.S. than China, believe it or not. So when you have a team do what the Knicks did and be a team, I mean, there's not one player on the Knicks that would be, I don't think, is a first-team All-Star player. So collectively, they're better than individually. We don't see that anymore in sports, especially in the NBA, where five guys can change the direction of a franchise. You don't see that much. Usually, okay, go get a superstar and then build some guys around him and then try to work it out. You have a guy that was coming off the bench in Dallas that they said, we're going to build a franchise around. Everybody left, Jalen Brunson. And then when he finally cashed in and proved he's MVP caliber player, he left $100 million on the table in order to use that hundreds of millions in order to get other players to surround him. I mean, that's the type of unselfish things you didn't think was going to be in sports anymore. But so the Knicks have become a global sensation, and New York, which is so fractured, and with this socialist mayor, and so unbelievably how many people are leaving and disenchanted or feel that they can't afford it. Everyone came together from all walks of life, all religions, all races, just to be a part of it. Yeah, there's some knucklehead, 63 arrested, but that's it was really more about celebration. But the other big story that happened over the weekend was, and of course, the World Cup game, which I was lucky enough to go to and cover, and we were able to see 70,000 people chanting USA, and to see the U.S. respond like that, I hope got those people that thought, I don't care about the World Cup, caring. And for those people who back soccer, now you have a reason to hope for the U.S., not just other teams. And then for those people who are on the fence, hopefully you're off the fence. So the other big story was Iran. Now, we got 60 days to do a deal. The deal is started with opening up the strait, which will be as early as Friday. We release our blockade. They release their blockade. There are no fees. What I worry about is releasing the frozen funds, because they use that fund to bulk up and maintain their government, their evil government. And I think they're going to fund the proxies and continue to build up their ballistic missile program. But I also think the president's got to get our economy on track to have a shot at the midterms. And November 5th, all bets are off. J.D. Vance doing a lot of the negotiating, which is interesting because we know that he was not for this conflict. Somehow we get that report all the time. But now he's there to help land the plane. Cut one.
1: Number one, this is the immediate opening of the Straits of Hormuz and, of course, the lifting of the naval blockade that we've had on Iran along with it. The number two thing that it means is that Iran will never have a nuclear weapon, and not just pursue a nuclear weapon, but procure or try to buy a nuclear weapon as well.
0: Yeah, well, we all know what they were up against. We know that they're going to look to enrich uranium. We got to get the uranium out, yet to be negotiated. We probably can do it. We had a plan to get it out. We were all ready to do it. They already rehearsed it, but they thought there was too great a chance of casualties. So the president, at the very last minute, called it off. And what the Iranians have done is booby-trapped the tunnels around where the uranium is, which makes me think they could get to the uranium, which is about 1,000 pounds. The other thing is, it's got to be zero enrichment, and it's got to be taken out. And then they got to make sure that get inside Pickaxe. Pickaxe is this granite mountain that we were unable to penetrate with our best bombs. So what are you doing in the mountain? Making a weapon. Of course you're making a weapon. So we'll have to see. But what I think is, we got over 10,000 hits on various elements of their military. We took out two generations of their leaders. We're up to the third tier. So when people come out and say the JCPOA would have been fine, hey, the JCPOA negotiated by Barack Obama could not get 50 votes in the Senate with Barack Obama as president, number one. Number two is, it would have expired by now. And they were able to enrich the 3.2%. Barack Obama, though, thinks that this is a deal that is this not even, whatever that comes out, he doesn't even know the details of the deal, but he has an opinion on the deal. Cut eight.
2: It is doubtful that any agreement that arises is going to be significantly different or a significant improvement from the deal that we had in the first place and had worked for a long stretch of time before we, the United States, pulled out of it. So I'm hopeful that bombing stops and ordinary people are no longer suffering as a consequence.

0: of the war.
1: Okay. So you really think the JCPOA had the region in the same place as it is right now? And that this deal in 60 days to negotiate it, you don't think there's any difference? Well, number one, you got to bring in a technical team, no one. It can't be just Jared and Witkoff. You have a technical team that's got to go in there. Number two, you got to get the enrichment uranium out, and then they got to make sure there's on-site inspections to make sure that these sites are not weaponized again. You don't need nuclear. Don't tell me you need nuclear power. Don't tell me, because all that stuff, UAE evidently has nuclear power, and they take the uranium, it's enriched outside the country and comes in. The ballistic missile program never was addressed. The ballistic missile program was the one lighting up the skies in 2025 as they decide to attack Israel. And now those are the ballistic missiles that ended up in Lebanon, run by Hezbollah, rocketing, drum roll please, Israel. Same thing with Hamas. They didn't have the sophisticated missiles. But Barack Obama, who I guess did not seeking the cameras, he's trying to get some publicity for his library. Michael Waltz heard this, and the ambassador to the UN said this. Cut 11.
2: Respectfully to President Obama, no one here is bombing their way to a deal. I was personally with the president last year when he sent a letter suggesting to the Iranians we enter into negotiations. That was over a year ago and before Midnight Hammer. We tried again through multiple rounds this year. This president has always put diplomacy first, but unlike his predecessors, it has to be backed with credible military force. That is what we've seen over the years, the only thing that regimes like Iran will ultimately respect.
1: Yes. But you wouldn't use force. This president bombs out their nuclear program, buries it. When they start unearthing it, that's when he took action again. So these guys were never going to come clean. In fact, it was the MEK, an outlaw group that was against the Iranian regime, the Ayatollah Khomeini. They were the ones who told them about the Fordo plant. They didn't even know about it. The world didn't know about it. The IRGC, the IAEA did not even know about it. But Barack Obama's got to weigh in. And he says that this about bullying their way towards an agreement, cut 9.
0: In retrospect, it's a reminder that on a lot of difficult foreign policy problems, the notion that we can just bully our way or bomb our way to solutions may sometimes seem appealing, but the fact of the matter is that taking the time to explore diplomacy and exhaust the possibilities of coming up with deals that don't solve 100% of the problem, but solve 80, 90% of the problem while avoiding the necessity of going to war. You'd think we would have learned that lesson by now, but it seems like every so often we have to relearn that lesson again.
1: Right. So he's trying to say that his foreign policy is better. He's the one who got us ISIS when he pulled all our troops out of Iraq. He's the one who got us Libya chaos when he decides to kill Gaddafi and not have any idea what to do next. And then, you know, he didn't have a failed plan of what to do next. He had no idea what to do next. And now it's basically a terror haven where Russia has more influence than we do in the area. It's just, he's been a disaster. We watched in Venezuela, we watched the transition from Chavez to Maduro. He's did absolutely nothing. He tried to reapproach and invigorate the communist government over in Cuba. That's what Barack Obama's foreign policy is. How dare he go ahead and judge Trump when Trump has dramatically changed Central and South America in our time and is about to take over Cuba and has taken direct action against a renegade nuclear program. And basically under Bush, and who I'm a fan of, always will be, and Obama, that's when North Korea got a nuclear weapon. And both presidents says they will never have a nuclear weapon. They got it. Now it's accepted. So I want to bring up another point. Stop targeting. And this goes to the president, too. Israel is not being aggressive, trying to blow up a deal. I'm sure they don't like this deal. However, the only reason they're bombing in Lebanon is because they're getting rocketed from Hezbollah from Lebanon. That is why they're in Lebanon. They don't want the territory, but they want the northern part of their country back. They owe it to their citizens to, it's only the size of New Jersey. You can't give up northern New Jersey because Hezbollah, run by Iran, is financed by Iran. After all, Israel killed 4 IRGC leaders. That's the Iranian Revolutionary Guard. What were they doing in Lebanon? Not why are they dead. What were they doing there? So lastly,

0: I'm really concerned about something else, and that is the rise of socialism on the left. Look, in the general, it gives Republicans a better chance. But I do worry that people have started getting used to these socialist principles and blaming people who are rich for the fact that you're not. That, to me, the tax billionaire thing has got to stop. And the person who is hot now in terms of anointing would-be candidates and been more selective is AOC. Now, notice that she has not gone for Plattner. She says, oh, I'm confused. I'm not really following Maine. But the other ones, El Said over in Michigan, Rab, a socialist over in Philadelphia, other candidates here in New York City, like Mamdani, she's all in support of the socialist wing of the Democratic Party. And she feels like she's ascended. Remember the humiliation she felt when she went to the G20 and couldn't even answer a question about what our policy is on Taiwan. Fell flat on her face. So she wanted to change the subject. So it's up to Democrats to decide what's going to make up their party. I was shocked to see that Bill Maher came out, who usually is the voice of reason. You know, this Graham Plattner, I don't need to go through the Nazi tattoo and all those other things. Here's the latest. Evidently, there's a video online of a girl trying to kill herself. And she tried to commit suicide. And friends come out and rally around and they save her. And you know what his response is on Reddit? She should try harder. Yeah. Rooting for the suicide. The same way he was rooting for the Taliban to kill a Purple Heart recipient because he didn't like the way a soldier acted under fire in Afghanistan. This guy is despicable. But listen to Bill Maher on HBO, Cut 16.
1: Then there's the sexting while married, scary behavior, so say some of his exes, old posts about how he's a communist and all cops are bastards and black people don't tip. And then, of course, there's the Nazi tattoo on his chest. I mean, seriously, this guy's whole life is the movie The Hangover. And yet, I would still urge the folks in Maine to vote for him for two reasons. One, we need to restore balance in our government, and a Democratic Senate would help a lot with that. And two, get used to it. America is a country filled with a lot of broken, horribly educated, phone-addicted, sort of nutty people. And as long as we live in a representative democracy, we are always electing our reflection in the mirror.
0: Okay, a couple of things. That's the worst part. So because as long as there's gang members, you might as well elect a gang member. As long as there are Nazis, you might as well, or white supremacists or radical racists, might as well elect one. It's crazy. I mean, it's odd. He's usually a very logical guy. You know, he starts a conversation going, I'm always going to vote for a Democrat. But he's a logical guy. This is where he let me down. That's why I played it. I mean, just because you feel as though there's our Americans that are phone addicted living in a social media world, that means you should elect one? Are you kidding me? You're more worthy of it. We need balance of power. So flip the Senate with a socialist. By the way, I didn't think he was socialist. A socialist who calls himself a communist. Who wants to pack the court, really? Get rid of those institutions, add two more states? This is what Plattner does, along with the fact that he has zero character pluses. Zero. Except for he joined the military, I appreciate it, but it seems like he got all the wrong messages from it. All right, when we come back, we got more special guests. It's going to be a really big hour, not just the World Cup, not just the NBA, but what's going on with the Iranian deal as the president jets over to the G7. 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
13: 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Each has their own story. This is ours. At first, I thought it was just a phase. Then schoolwork became a struggle. 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
1: Does Graham Plattner have the character to be a U.S. Senator, Leader Jeffries?
2: Well, first of all, I thought you were going to say the big news of the week is the Knicks winning the NBA championship.
1: We're going to get to that,
2: for the first time in 53 years. I appreciate that. In terms of the Maine Senate race, listen, the voters of Maine are ultimately going to be the ones to decide what's in the best interest of the people of Maine. At this period of time, I'm just focused on making sure we take back control of the House of Representatives.
3: Well, I mean, to his credit, he does have to control the different chamber, but they all say that.

0: Adam Schiff was who was condemning him, now says, you know, it's up to the people of Maine. Everybody, it's up to the people of Maine. It's up to the people of Maine. It's getting worse. And the latest one about from P. Hustle, which was his Reddit name, was resurfaced a series of controversies involving his past online activities, including a story that said there's a story of a girl that tried to commit suicide, and she was saved by her friends. It was a feel-good story. He chimed in and says she's got to do a better job. Essentially, she's got to do a better job so she's able to pull off her suicide more effectively. Same with their person that has a sentiment of when one of our soldiers being shot up by the Taliban, he said he should be dead, and the Taliban has terrible aim. I just don't know how many more examples of what a terrible person, let alone the terrible things that he believes. Bill Maher weighed in, and I was shocked to hear Bill Maher weigh in like this. Cut 18.
1: Then there's the sexting while married, scary behavior, so say some of his exes, old posts about how he's a communist and all cops are bastards and black people don't tip. And then, of course, there's the Nazi tattoo on his chest. I mean, seriously, this guy's whole life is the movie The Hangover. And yet, I would still urge the folks in Maine to vote for him for two reasons. One, we need to restore balance in our government, and a Democratic Senate would help a lot with that. And two, get used to it. America is a country filled with a lot of broken, horribly educated, phone-addicted, sort of nutty people. And as long as we live in a representative democracy, we are always electing our reflection in the mirror.
0: Yeah, and then he goes on to say, vote for Plattner because somebody's got to flip the power in the Senate, which is like everything that Bill Maher has not been doing. Now, I'm not saying that he's a moralist, but it's not so much I cheated on my wife. It's I'm an unbelievable businessman. I've made personal decisions that are not the best for my marriage and my family. But there's no upside to this guy. What's his upside? That he speaks bluntly and that he joined the military and he said he gave him PTSD? What is the upside? Now, the flip side is look what they did in Texas. In Texas, they put Ken Paxton up instead of John Cornyn. Ken Paxton, yeah, he's attorney general, does a good job there. And he is somebody that was strong on the border and is very loyal to Trump. But Senator John Cornyn, I think, voted with Trump 96% of the time. Senator Cornyn signed on the gun legislation. One of the things it did is after the horrible shooting from that veteran in a church, when he walked in and shot everyone dead from behind, it turns out this guy had mental problems. And he says, maybe you should have a background check before you leave the military and get to keep your gun. That was abhorrent that people never forgot. But in the general, he would have waltzed. Instead, you got to spend $50 million. And then Ken Paxton's personal decisions try to neutralize, although they don't get close to it, what Plattner does. But at least this guy's got experience. Paxton's performed. What has Plattner done? Hey, it's Brian Kilmeade. More on the Brian Kilmeade Show next on Triple Talk. 102.3 and 103.3 FM and 1270 AM WMKT.
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2: Michigan Department of Natural Resources fisheries biologists this week are heading back out to the deepest spot in Lake Superior to examine Siskoet lake trout, a subspecies typically known for high fat content. But some spotted in the dark depths of the big lake are thin and straggly, hence the zombie tag.
4: And we've been documenting these zombie fish for a while now, and the prevalence has been increasing through time. So we're interested this year in trying to get some answers as to why the fish are coming up emaciated the way they are.
2: The DNR's Ed Baker admits it's a head-scratcher as questions swirling around these zombie fish pile up. MSU experts joining DNR staff on the excursion to do more investigating this week. They'll take some fish to closely examine, along with looking for more insight into why they look the way they do. We've linked to zombie fish information at All Outdoors.

0: 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I'm Jim Mishler.
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9: This is House Call for Health. A daily cup of Joe can give you an energy boost, but it could also protect against aging and possibly help ward off chronic diseases. For decades, research has linked coffee consumption to longer life and lower risk of chronic disease. Now scientists say they figured out how. Texas A&M researchers say it isn't the caffeine, but rather compounds in coffee which activate a receptor in the body, recognized for its role in aging, stress response, and disease. The study finding that compounds like polyhydroxy and plant-based polyphenols were much more active. But despite the apparent connection, more research needs to be done, with the researchers noting that current recommendations around coffee consumption are not changing. Researchers also say the study is mechanistic, focusing on how the biological process works instead of proving direct cause and effect. For more health news, go to foxnewshealth.com. 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I'm Lisa Brady, Fox News.
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11: Triple Talk, WMKT weather forecast.
12: We have cloudy conditions tonight with temperatures dropping to the mid to upper 50s. We also have chances of rain showers. By tomorrow, though, cloudy throughout parts of your Tuesday with temperatures in the low 70s. We have chances of rain showers, even thunderstorms by tomorrow afternoon. Some thunderstorms on Tuesday night, and on Wednesday it could be rainy with a high in the low 70s. That is your latest weather forecast on 102.3, 103.3 FM, 1270 AM, Triple Talk, WMKT.
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13: It is doubtful that any agreement that arises is going to be significantly different or a significant improvement from the deal that we had in the first place, and had worked for a long stretch of time before we, the United States, pulled out of it. So I'm hopeful that bombing stops and ordinary people are no longer suffering as a consequence of the war.
14: That is Barack Obama in his highfalutin, condescending way, say that the JCPOA essentially was everything that Trump got, only he didn't have to kill people to do it. He said, you can't bully your way through a foreign policy. Mark Thiessen joins us now, former speechwriter for Bush, Fox News contributor, Washington Post columnist and AEI fellow. Mark, right away, the president, I know he's got to sell his library and get and talk about it. It only took, 8 years to build, where President Trump is going to build his in 9 weeks.

0: So he says this is the same thing as the JCPOA. I don't even know how he can make comparison to something that's not done yet, but your reaction.
1: Well, first of all, it's not like the JCPOA in this in one particular sense. 13,500 missile strikes that took out, that buried the Iranian nuclear program in dust so thick that they can't get to it without our help. They decimated their ballistic missile program, destroyed 84% of their defense industrial base, sank their entire navy, grounded their entire air force, and has left them with what Admiral Brad Cooper called a nuisance capability, but no power, no capability to project force into the Middle East. So that's where they are right now. They were down, but they're not out. It's certainly better than the JCPOA because Iran it didn't take away anything from them. There was no their nuclear program was intact. It was just frozen. So it's a whole different ball of wax. Now that said, that doesn't mean it's a good deal, and we haven't seen it yet. You know, we're seeing the reports from the Iranian side of what the deal contains, and we're not seeing the reports from the U.S. side, which makes me wonder why. Because if the Iranian side is wrong, I'd like to know, because what the Iranians are putting out is pretty bad.
0: What they're putting out is there's still a toll. There's still a toll with the Bahr Strait, right?
1: Well, there's still a toll. This is just the Iranian side, that we don't know that this is true. There's $24 billion in frozen assets. They get half of it up front, according to that. There's another half after the nuclear deal is negotiated. There's a report of a $300 billion fund to rebuild the reconstruction of Iran. There's lots of things that the Iranians are claiming as victories that the U.S. hasn't said is not true, but hasn't put out their version of it. Well, I guess we're going to see it on Thursday because they're going to sign it, so we have to see what they're signing. If that stuff is in there, it's pretty bad. I mean, think about this. You know, it would be like $300 billion fund to rebuild Iran, that's like the Marshall Plan while the Nazis were still in power.
0: Scott Bessin said that they are going to pay from their frozen money for all the Arabs, for the Gulf state damage. So there's no way Trump would sign off on that.
1: Yeah, and then the other thing that you quoted me that you showed me on Fox and Friends this morning, or actually Lawrence did because I got the good host. But Lawrence showed a quote of saying something about that, like they're going to have some civilian enrichment. I hope that's not true, because that was a red line for Trump. He was saying even before the Operation Epic Fury started, he was like, when he was negotiating, said no civilian enrichment. If we're letting them have civilian enrichment, that's really bad. So there's a lot of bad stuff. I mean, look, even if it's a perfect deal, there's a problem, which is that they expected money in return. And so what you're doing is you're giving a lifeline to the Iranian regime no matter what, even if the deal was good, right? You're letting them up. You knock them down. And, you know, Trump just had a UFC fight. Imagine if you knocked somebody out and then helped him up, before the bell rang so that to get to continue fighting. It's like that's what giving them any money is doing. So even a great deal is problematic, right? But there's a lot here that doesn't sound like it's a great deal. So I want to know the facts, because I'm really worried.
0: I wonder if the president knows the facts.
1: We've stolen defeat from the jaws of victory here.
0: I wonder if he knows the facts. I mean, is Witkoff and Kushner, are they being honest with him?
1: I would hope so. Witkoff's his best friend. So I would hope that he's being honest with his best friend. I've never, you know, I don't think that they're, I've no reason to indicate that Witkoff is being dishonest in any way. I just think that, the Iranians have leverage. They knew that he didn't want to restart combat operations in a major way and before the midterms, and they knew that he was concerned about gas prices going into the midterms, and so they used their leverage. We'll see. You know, this is not the final act. There's a 60-day negotiation over the nuclear side of it, and they could balk during those negotiations, that the whole thing could go away.

0: So, you know, we'll see. We'll see. This doesn't seem to be the great victory that is being portrayed as.
1: Here is J.D. Vance, cut four.
2: After the Israelis struck Beirut, we were very worried, and we saw a lot of evidence that the Iranians were going to launch a large number of missiles at the Israelis. With our communication with them over the course of getting to this signed peace deal, they assured us that they were not going to respond to the Israelis, and they were going to sign this agreement and get to peace. Now, of course, you always have to verify these things, Trey, and we know that there are a lot of people in the Middle East who do not want to make this deal happen.
1: Okay, a couple of things. That was Trey Yinks, not Trey Gowdy, was talking to. But
0: yeah.
1: When he says, I wanted to give this line, there's a lot of people in the Middle East who do not want to make this deal happen. There's nobody in the Middle East outside Israel.
0: Who?
1: Right?
0: Who?
1: Right.
0: Well, who's he talking about?
1: Israel doesn't want to see this happen. Israel would like to see a real peace deal, but how he knows they can't trust these guys. So he's taking a shot at Israel.
0: Yeah. You know, it's and on top of that, also, you know, the idea that Israel was doing something wrong, it's like they were getting fired on by Hezbollah and they were retaliating. I mean, can you imagine if like the Mexican cartels were firing over the border at Texas? And people were telling Trump, like, no, don't retaliate, because we got a deal we got to make with Mexico. You know, he wouldn't put up with that crap. He would do the same thing as Netanyahu was doing. So this, you know, this is an existential threat to Israel. I'm very worried. Look, I think that the decision to launch Operation Epic Fury, and I've said this to you on your air, is one of the most courageous decisions any president has made in my lifetime. It has set back the Iranian military and the Iranian regime dramatically. But, you know, we have, you know, the question for it is, I listed some of the military gains that when we just started talking, are those reversible or are they temporary or are they permanent? And this deal gives Iran the money to rebuild all that stuff. And as far as I can tell, also, you know, we're negotiating the nuclear deal. I haven't seen anything about any limits on their support for terrorism. I haven't seen, and their proxies. I haven't seen any limits on their ballistic missile program. You know, that's already not nearly as good as the nuclear deal that the Bush administration negotiated with Libya, because they let us come in and destroy all their ballistic missiles and take all their nuclear fissile material away to Oak Ridge, Tennessee. So, you know, if ballistic missiles are already not off the table and support for terrorism is not an issue, and we're just negotiating over the nuclear program, then it's problematic.
1: Yeah, there's no question about it. If it is 30 days, open up the strait, 30 days to cut the deal on how you get the uranium out, on what ballistic missiles are necessary. One thing the president said to me is, I said, you know, the ballistic missile program was the problem. I mean, those are the ones that they shoot at the neighbors. Those are the ones they shoot at Israel. He said, but Brian, they tell me they're in a dangerous neighborhood. They have to have somewhere to defend themselves. Like, okay, that's fine. But there's got to be limits to it.
0: They're in a dangerous neighborhood because of them.
1: Yeah. Well, let's say they want some type of defense, whatever it is, you know. So, I mean, that's different. That's different than mass producing ballistic missiles and then exporting to Hezbollah and Hamas.
0: Yeah, I mean, the idea that they're in a dangerous neighborhood and so they need ballistic missiles, they are the danger in the neighborhood. That's like Trendaragro saying, well, we need to have some guns, Mr. President, because we're living in a dangerous neighborhood. You know, they are the danger. They're under no threat from Israel if they don't attack Israel. So this whole I feel like Donald Trump created the greatest opportunity in my lifetime to fundamentally transform the Middle East, and that we could have if we had not done this ceasefire, you know, what week are we in now? 10 weeks ago, and all we needed to do was 10 to 14 more days of strikes, we would have eliminated their entire defense industrial base. We would have eliminated most of their ballistic missiles. We would have left them with irreparable damage. And then just said, we're done. We accomplished our mission. We're keeping the blockade in place. We're opening the Strait of Hormuz, which we've been, by the way, quietly doing for weeks. And, you know, and so we can do it by force.

0: and arming the Iranian people and let them go. And this is the other thing, Brian. He said to the Iranian people, rise up and take back your institution. Help is on the way. Where's the help? I mean, we're now helping provide cash to the oppressors.
1: If that's
0: the
1: true.
0: Those people went out into the street and 40,000 of them died. And we're now giving money to the people who shot them.
1: I know. If that's true.
0: If it is true,
1: Witkoff and Kushner have to be taken off all negotiations. They're an absolute hazard. I love what they did with Gaza. They were on a right path, but they have no idea how to handle Lebanon. They're blaming Bibi for what's going on in Lebanon, which is nuts. And they have no idea how to handle the Iranians. They've had countless talks with him, and they never go anywhere. And he has yet to visit Ukraine, yet they're supposed to be the broker of peace, and they keep taking Russia's side. So enough.
0: Yeah, I'm just deeply worried about what's in this deal. I want to know. All I know is what is being reported from the Iranian side, but it's not being contradicted. You know, why haven't we put out the points yet? If the Iranians have put out what they say are the points in the plan, and we haven't put them out, so at some point you got to think, well, maybe that's because what the Iranians are saying are right. I hope it's not. I hope this deal is a lot tougher than it's being reported. But right now, it looks like a pretty bad deal, and even a good deal is problematic for all the reasons. I mean, just lifting the blockade right now, if that's part of the deal, is giving billions of dollars to the regime and lifting the oil sanctions. They haven't done anything yet. I mean, literally, they haven't, you know, they haven't agreed to give up their nuclear. I mean, they've given in word, but so they did that in the JCPOA, too. What the difference is it's being backed by military force and a threat. You know, they haven't delivered a thing yet, as far as I'm concerned. So it's both one of the greatest things that President Trump has ever done, and one of the most tragic, because he created such an opportunity to try. Now look, things could go wrong. Things could change still, right? You got 60 days where the Iranians could just balk and not give him what he needs on the nuclear program. And Trump is assuming that what they say when they say we're not going to have a nuclear weapon is they mean it. And so they're going to give him all the dust and everything else like that. Let's see what they give. They could not do that, and we could be back to war after the midterms. I mean, it all depends. So I don't know. We'll see.
1: Well, I'll tell you what. This is a scenario that I see absolutely happening, is that Hezbollah is going to continue to rocket. And they, you know, Hezbollah doesn't do anything without Iran's permission. And Israel is not going to not respond. It's just impossible for them not to respond, especially if they're using those drones that are fiber optics that they can't even detect. Really? They're going to just sit there and say, well, we got to take it so I don't blow a deal that looks terrible. So they're going to respond. And they're going to say, if you don't control Israel, this deal is off. And it's going to become obvious that this deal is off. And because this IRGC chair, that guy Fahidi, is the one who rocketed Israel 2 weeks ago, and he said everybody else wanted to just move on, and he didn't, so he won that. And if he's really in control of that government, there's nothing's going to satisfy that guy. So we're going to have to go back to action, because the Iranians are going to make us.
0: Yeah, I think that's a prescient analysis. And but why do we have to go through this? Why don't we just finish them?
1: I hear you.
0: Why do we have to go through that process? It's like, you know, for 14 days. 14 days of bombing. Literally all we need to do. It's mind-boggling to me.
1: I would find also
0: such a lost opportunity, but may not be lost yet.
1: Go get him, Mark Thiessen. Okay. Thanks so much. Back in a moment.
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1: Wemby tries a three, puts it up, off the mark. Ananobi the rebound. It's over. It's over. Knick fans, this is not a dream. Your long, long wait has ended. Go ahead and cry. After 53 years, the Knicks are finally NBA champions once again.
2: Yeah, I mean, you're talking about 1973, last time in the finals, 1999, and then they go and come back five times, four of the five games. They came back in the fourth in game 3-2, and four of the five games came down from double-digit deficits, and had won, and had two straight sweeps. So it was just unbelievable what happened. I know some people aren't the biggest basketball fans, some people don't know about the Knicks, but if you saw the celebrations in the streets, did you see some of those Instagram posts? You're talking about tens of thousands of people in the streets singing New York, New York, and then the version, they got the Frank Sinatra version and the Jay-Z version. It was pretty amazing. And Mike Brown is another guy, like Joe Torre, had not won anywhere, but people always liked him, great person. Assistant coach, head coach, fired multiple times. Then the Knicks get to the semifinals last year, the conference finals, and then fire their coach when they don't win it. And they hire a guy that's done a lot of losing, and Mike Brown gets his first title. Cut 26.
3: I couldn't believe it. That's the first thing. It was surreal. I couldn't believe that it was happening. I am so tired. I mean, I'm gassed. And this stuff is harder than what you think. You know, you have to have great assistants. You have to have great players. But I was gassed. It was surreal. I was tired. And then I wanted to find my family. I wanted to find Roe, my grandson, my son,

0: Elijah, my stepkids, my mom, my sisters. I want to find my family and enjoy it with them.
1: Yeah, he went through enough. And by the way, he's known as one of the nicest guys, too. All right, and there'll be a huge parade here on Thursday. I'm sure you'll see some of the coverage, regardless of where you are around the country and around the world, especially here with WABC listeners. Brian Kilmeade Show, so glad you're there.
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3: We have cloudy conditions tonight with temperatures dropping to the mid to upper 50s. We also have chances of rain showers. By tomorrow, though, cloudy throughout parts of your Tuesday with temperatures in the low 70s. We have chances of rain showers, even thunderstorms by tomorrow afternoon. Some thunderstorms on Tuesday night, and on Wednesday it could be rainy with a high in the low 70s. That is your latest weather forecast on 102.3, 103.3 FM, 1270 AM, Triple Talk, WMKT.
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0: 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Brian Kilmeade.
5: Hi, everyone. So glad you're there. It's the Brian Kilmeade Show from 48th and 6th in Midtown Manhattan. What's left of it? No, I shouldn't say that. The Knicks have left a lot of stuff standing. Only 60 arrested. For the most part, it was a celebration. And there'll be a big one on Thursday. And that'll be great. We'll talk to Mike Vaccaro about that, sports columnist of the New York Post, author of The Bosses of the Bronx. And we'll compare it to when the Yankees won for the first time. I think it was 96. It was back in the 80s. 83, they had won. And then they went dry for a long time until 1996. And it was a huge, there was a huge celebration. But the thing is, with these cities, you have two teams. It's only tempered because the Met fans are so upset. The Yankee fans are happy and vice versa. But there are really no big Net fans. With me in studio is Kevin Roberts. Kevin is the Heritage Foundation president. And Kevin, first off, a lot going on in the world of sports. We usually only talk about politics. First off, the World Cup here. Have you caught any of it?
6: Only...

0: Only from afar. In fact, I was spent the weekend in California on some family business, and there in Los Angeles, obviously, the United States had a great resounding victory against Paraguay. So even though we weren't there in person, it was great to see some other fans there. What a great, obviously a great event. You and I are both huge sports fans, you a soccer guy in particular. And even though soccer isn't at the top of my list, typical American, I really appreciate not just the sport itself, which is fantastic, but as we're seeing on social media, all these European travelers traveling the country and falling in love with the United States. That in our America 250 year ought to give us a spring in our step.
1: I know. Yeah, it's caught us by surprise because we kind of take it for granted. And they just talk about the diversity. One of those guys is Sammy Bell. He was on with Peter Ducey over the weekend. Cut 38.
2: What has surprised you about America?
3: Just how friendly everyone is, how welcoming everyone is for the World Cup. We arrived last week for two games in Florida, in Tampa and Orlando, and everyone's just been so nice.
1: And, you know, we have all these people traveling around. Can't believe that we kind of take for granted. Yeah, Louisiana is dramatically different from South Carolina. Okay. So is New York different from Florida? All right. I guess they're not used to that. I mean, people aren't used to your country's one way.
0: Yeah, it's so true. And obviously, Europeans have this advantage, and they go from one country to the next in a matter of hours. But the upside of the United States, and it's just sheer size, is you have all these different cultures, almost as different as individual European countries. And we all not only get along, even though we might behave differently politically. In this year, what I see, Brian, I'm so excited about, is this revitalization of American patriotism exactly when it needs to be happening.
1: Yeah, I mean, where was I the other day? Boston. And we were doing a feature on the oldest bars, first bars, and that's a place to go, as you know. And I was also doing a feature, we did Shay's Rebellion, part of my new book, Shay's Rebellion, and we went over to John Quincy Adams' house. It was pretty amazing. And I asked everybody, first thing, what's been the pace like in terms of visitors? Through the roof. Everybody is going and getting really into our history. It's become cool again. And I know that there's a certain wokeness to a little to Ken Burns stuff, but it's unbelievably, unbelievably well-researched. And they get people's voices, not just the founding fathers, the voices of the soldier and the voices of the shopkeeper. That's what I thought was important.
0: No, it's vital. I think about this project that we started several months ago. You're very well aware of it, Heritage, which is a guide to historic sites. And over the next few years, we're going to review several hundred historic sites. This year, we focused obviously on those that are important to the founding of the revolution. And we went in, to your point about the Ken Burns stuff, Brian, we went in with the mindset, oh, so many of these are going to be awful. And you know what? Most of them actually are fine. A handful are really awesome. Yeah, there are a few where the woke mind virus has taken over. But the point of doing this, the point of you mentioning this, the point of revitalizing patriotism in this year is to make sure that we appreciate our history and that woke stuff will sort of be taken care of because the rest of us come to know our history better. To know it is to love it. And I think that's the ultimate solution to that.
1: Right. So I think we're going to have that celebration coming up at Pinnacle on July 4th, but it should go out through the entire year. And I'm very curious to see. You know, it's the president's birthday. He's at the G7, and people are going to want him to stay the whole time because he keeps sleeping early. So they want to have something at the end. But I wonder if people are going to go out of their way, if they're not going to visit because of whatever problem they have with Trump or we have a problem with them, hope they go out of their way to understand. I mean, Britain played a big role as our enemy and later our ally, and then France, our first ally, you know?
0: Yeah, the most common thing that we hear at Heritage when we're visiting with European ambassadors, heads of state, is the question, does America under the Trump-Vance administration still appreciate its European alliances? And of course, the answer to that is a resounding yes. The credit that the president, vice president, secretary of state are owed is resetting the relationship so that the Europeans understand they can't get a free ride. I think they're coming to grips with that. I was there in Spain and Italy a few weeks ago, and leaders there are saying that. I think this is the week, Brian, to your point about the importance of the week. Hopefully the president can stay there, even though he's a busy guy, in landing that plane and convincing them, yes, we always want to be your allies. Culturally, we sort of have to be, but you need to pull your own weight as it relates to the growth of your welfare state, that you need to pull your own weight as it relates to defense. And when you do that, the United States is going to be your best friend in the world.
1: And Germany says they want to be the one. They want to be the bad. A little scary. they tried that twice. They get a little carried away. So they said that they're looking to build up their base. And I remember a year ago, I watched 60 Minutes do a feature and talk about the amount of people signing up, the amount of money they're putting in. And they've already like tripled the size, even though it was so small, but tripled the size of their army. So if they want to do it, they should do it. I mean, this is

0: is helpful, but this is what people have told me in the past. We have used that to our advantage for trade and other things. Hey, we're your defense. You have to come to us. We kind of like that. And then the president says, well, it's getting a little carried away. But do you think we'll miss that when it's gone if they are able to function and defend themselves on its own, on their own?
1: If that were to happen, there's no doubt we would miss it. We just happen to think at Heritage that that isn't going to happen. I think what's going to happen is as these leaders, starting with our own president, continue to be in conversation about what this updated relationship, this updated alliance looks like, I think you're going to see countries like Germany expand their military properly ordered. But the real thing that we see at Heritage, Brian, is the move from old Europe to new Europe.
0: Yeah.
1: Yes, it's important that the Germans and French and Italians pull their weight. But look at the polls. I mean, the Polish government under both left and right governments has sort of set the standard for pulling your own weight. We're very high on the Baltic states. Obviously, we want all of Europe to flourish. If the Spanish prime minister, who is just a socialist, can get with a program or a successor can get with a program, I think what you're going to see is an alliance that's strong both in military, but also an economic alliance. It's very important both for the Europeans and for us as Americans to do so in order to confront China.
0: And hearing you say that, when you say old Europe, you know, Europe, and you, of course, Donald Rumsfeld was the first to say that. But it reminds me of an immigrant. The first generation that comes over here, they know what they left. And they know they're happy for every day. And they might have a job that might consider mundane, a tailor or a shoemaker. And they might go, well, that's kind of boring. Not really. If you see where I came from, the fact that I can make my own living and afford my own country, and I can put food on the table, that's my goal. The next generation goes, no, I want to go to college. I want more of a rewarding career. And then the third generation, fourth generation get used to it. That's Western Europe. But the eastern side of Europe knows what it's like to be dominated by the Soviets, have no say over their rights, be squashed or arrested or family tortured if you do speak up. So you don't have to tell them what's better, the U.S. or Russia, you know, does the United States or what's better, the West or the East. They know it. Doesn't the analogy work?
1: Oh, 100%. In fact, we're honored to just added in the last few months to Heritage as a senior fellow, the former president of Poland, Alexander Duda, Andrzej Duda. You probably know him well. And he said the same thing. I asked him, I said, Mr. President, why do you want to be involved in American politics? And he said, well, because America understands what it is to help friends fight against aggression, fight against oppression. He didn't have to take three or four steps to reach that conclusion.
0: Yeah.
1: He and his people know it. And the good news for us is that the rest of New Europe, largely east of the center of Europe, I think is aligned. But increasingly, Brian, what we see, obviously in France, they have an important election next year, in Italy and in Spain, is the growth of these nationalist, properly ordered, nationalist conservative political parties that are very much in line with the United States. I think by the end of this decade, certainly by 2035 or 2040, we're going to see a Europe that very much reflects new Europe more than it does old Europe.
0: Yeah, and I think too, I mean, forget about Central and South America. It's been such a dramatic change, but we're just so great at ignoring it. We're great at ignoring when it's bad and when it's good. But Venezuela, look, I want to get elections there soon. We both do. But the fact that the head of the TDA was just wiped out, we just knocked out, just killed, and we took one of the leading financiers of that the Maduro's regime, and we exported him back here. He's going to face trial. And now they're beginning to, and they're very cooperative to foreign investment now when it comes to oil and gas. You have to note that. And then the fact is, who's out? China, Russia. And who's out? Now Brazil is somewhat isolated. Colombia is turning over their leader. We know what happened in El Salvador. That's, you know, listen, what he's done is miraculous. It's not the biggest democracy in the world, but they're clearly an ally. Chile, I mean, there's so many things that are turning our direction. And the big one is Cuba.
1: It is. And if you look at Cuba in that context, which is to say, you take a step back and underscore the point you just made, listing country by country, what you realize is the opportunity we have, not just as Americans, but those of us who are inheritors of Western civilization, if you will, which includes all of those countries and then some. As it relates to Cuba, I think they see, the leaders there see, between their own economic disaster, as well as this domino effect that you outlined so eloquently, that it's inevitable that their regime is going to fall. We're very high on that possibility happening organically. And I think when that does, when Donald Trump leaves the stage in January 2029, and I say this, Brian, more as a historian than a conservative policy leader. When he leaves the stage in January 2029, he will have overseen, he will have initiated, he will have led one of the most successful terms as a president in the history of our republic.
0: Well, guess who disagrees? Barack Obama, cut nine.

0: In retrospect, it's a reminder that on a lot of difficult foreign policy problems, the notion that we can just bully our way or bomb our way to solutions may sometimes seem appealing, but the fact of the matter is that taking the time to explore diplomacy and exhaust the possibilities of coming up with deals that don't solve 100% of the problem, but solve 80, 90% of the problem while avoiding the necessity of going to war. You'd think we would have learned that lesson by now, but it seems like every so often we have to relearn that lesson again.
1: So isn't that interesting? Does he not remember his foreign policy? Do you want to challenge him on that?
2: It's just such a disaster, but it does make me grateful that he's not been president for a decade. But I want to challenge him very specifically on the claim he makes. His JCPOA, his agreement to drop billions of dollars of cash, literally airdrop billions of dollars of cash on Iran in order to buy them off, is exactly why Donald Trump needed to do what he did this year with the conflict there. And in particular, I just want to fast forward to what happened over the last week. The reason that we have the contours of a peace deal, the details of which are still to be determined, is because Donald Trump ramped up the military pressure with two consecutive days of strikes and put his foot on the neck of the Iranians. That's something that Donald Trump, not Barack Obama, understands. These are hardline theocrats who want to end not only Israel and the United States, but all of the West. The only thing they understand, the only currency they understand, is not pallets of billions of American dollars, but good old-fashioned American force. God bless Donald Trump for being willing to use it.
1: Jim Roberts, a couple more minutes on the other side of the break, because I want to talk about the details as we know them, because there aren't many, but we know for 60 days the details are going to be hammered out. Don't move.
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0: he's so busy, he'll make your head spin. It's Brian Kilmeade.
1: I guess my primary message to the American people is thank you. Because of your patience, I think that we've solved the problem that has plagued this country again for well before I was even born, which is a terrorist supporting Iran that was pursuing a nuclear weapon. We are now at a place here where we can say with confidence they're not going to get a nuclear weapon.
2: Well, that is J.D. Vance doing a series of interviews. You're going to see a lot of them because he's got his book out. He's even doing The View tomorrow, which is great. Dr. Kevin Roberts is here, Heritage Foundation president. So, Kevin, what do you hope to include in this deal?
3: Well, I hope that what the vice president and president have said the last 24 hours is true. I'm sure that it is. They're both honest men. There can't be any nuclear power, nuclear military ability by the Iranians, and we have to have access to the strait, period. And anything absent that is a deal that is unsatisfactory. Here we are, not even 24 hours into the announcement of the deal. I think we need to give this a little bit of time. I think that's why the date for signing this has been set for Friday. And it's really important that when we get those details, we analyze it objectively. You played in the previous segment, Brian, this ridiculous clip by Barack Obama, who was the architect of the deal that got us to where we are. We want to be really sure that it's nothing like that previous deal, because that would be continuing where we are. But let me conclude quickly with this point. Let's just say that we signed the deal today. What's the reality on the ground? Iran's nuclear capability, if it exists, has been set back, according to our military experts at Heritage Assessment, by 15 or 20 years. Same thing with their military capability. I think we need to understand that where we are, we have significant leverage. Let's be sure that we land the plane.
2: Yeah, I mean, absolutely. But you can't have even nobody wants the precedent of paying tolls on international waters. And so the Strait, you can't have a toll. Do we agree with that?
3: Well, it's got to be zero. I absolutely agree with that.
2: Right. And the other thing is paying reparations for the bombing that we did. I like Scott Bessent, what he said on Friday. He said, we're going to hold back any frozen funds and pay it to the Gulf states for the damage you did to them and our bases. That's a big difference from paying reparations for a war that their behavior started.
3: Yeah, we entirely agree. And sorry to be pedantic on this. I just think we need to give a few days to get the actual details confirmed by the White House. And as I know you and I agree emphatically about this, they've earned the benefit of the doubt for the next two or three days to show us what those details are.

0: to understand in this a little bit of outfield, but here we are in the G7, and all the Arab states are going to be on the outside, and they're going to have meetings with that, the Gulf states, who I think were double dealing for self-preservation. But do you believe the EU trade deal is close? I mean, we were about done until the court case came in. Do you think that they might be ready to sign that? Have you heard anything?
1: I have heard from some...
0: Jameson Greer is with them.
1: I've heard from some European officials in the last few weeks that it is close and that it remains close. And of course, as we've seen with this elusive Iranian deal, deals can be on the five-yard line and not get finalized. I think in the case of this European deal, there's so much chatter on that side of the Atlantic and ours that it's imminent.
0: How does Heritage feel and you, Kevin, feel about USMCA and being updated?
1: Well, we think that it's vital that we take a look at all of these agreements over the years while we've got the trifecta in power. So we're supportive.
0: So, yeah, you like to see it updated.
1: Yeah, definitely.
0: Because it looks like the president's really thinking about not. He's so angry with Canada. And we're actually very pleased with Mexico.
1: Yeah, I think it's an opportunity. While I'm angry or frustrated with the Canadians as well, while the good guys are in power and can effect good policy, and I think Jameson Greer's done a great job, to update it.
0: Is it better for the party to have a flat-out open primary situation, whoever wants to get on it? How does Heritage feel, you feel about, you know, J.D. Vance will be the front runner in any nominated process. Clearly, he looks like he's ready to run. So when he says, I'm in, do you think it works for the Republican Party to allow and support anybody else, like Ted Cruz, who said, I'm getting in, maybe Josh Hawley, maybe Youngkin? What's better, in your view, for the Republicans?
1: Two things. I'll answer with my Heritage hat on and then answer as a lifelong conservative. With my Heritage hat on, we're agnostic about that. We want to leave that to the American people, which is to say, let democracy do its thing. And if the vice president has the inside track, and that's obvious to everyone in polling and funding, then there isn't going to be a big field. Kevin, regular guy, lifelong conservative, populist conservative, loves the conversation and the discourse that comes from a robust field because it lets everyone in the movement believe their voice has been heard, and then they can rally around them in the general election.
0: I like it because it stays in the news. And if you anoint the vice president, the Democrats will take all the headlines because it's going to be really interesting to see 10 to 15 people on the stage, right?
1: Always.
0: So I would like to see somewhat of a battle. And I just don't. Do you agree Rubio doesn't get in if Vance is in?
1: He's an honest man. He said he wouldn't.
0: Perfect.
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3: What's going on with zombie fish in Lake Superior? Next on today's All Outdoors Update.
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3: Michigan Department of Natural Resources fisheries biologists this week are heading back out to the deepest spot in Lake Superior to examine Siskoet lake trout, a subspecies typically known for high fat content. But some spotted in the dark depths of the big lake are thin and straggly, hence the zombie tag.
5: And we've been documenting these zombie fish for a while now, and the prevalence has been increasing through time. So we're interested this year in trying to get some answers as to why the fish are coming up emaciated the way they are.
3: The DNR's Ed Baker admits it's a head-scratcher as questions swirling around these zombie fish pile up. MSU experts joining DNR staff on the excursion to do more investigating this week. They'll take some fish to closely examine, along with looking for more insight into why they look the way they do. We've linked to zombie fish information at alloutdoorsupdate.com, and we'll have more tomorrow. I'm Jim Mishler.
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8: Hi, I'm Kevin Love. People see the NBA career, the championship ring, but what they don't always see is the anxiety or the moments I felt completely lost. That's why Sony Pictures Animation's film GOAT means so much to me. It's about

0: Will Harris, a small goat who believes in himself and proves you don't have to be the biggest to be a champion.
1: Everyone's always told me smalls can't ball. I'm too blessed to be stressed. Everything I need to succeed is right here.
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4: I'm Ashley Dvorkin with a Fox Celebrity Profile with Andy Serkis and Iman Vellani of the animated adaptation of Animal Farm. Serkis directs, produces, and voice stars in the retelling of George Orwell's 1945 dystopian novella, along with a star-studded cast, which also includes Seth Rogen, Gaten Matarazzo, Glenn Close, and Woody Harrelson. Vellani plays 2 piglet characters in the film, and it's her first time doing voice acting.
5: Incredible. I mean, you should have heard that in the booth. 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
6: And he was doing all of the voices. 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Yeah. 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
7: 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So when you're doing like the next project, what's important to you?
5: As a desire to still have a collective experience, I still think we want to be immersed in a project and not necessarily just have stories told to us as 2D.
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9: We have cloudy conditions tonight with temperatures dropping to the mid to upper 50s. We also have chances of rain showers. By tomorrow, though, cloudy throughout parts of your Tuesday with temperatures in the low 70s. We have chances of rain showers, even thunderstorms by tomorrow afternoon. Some thunderstorms on Tuesday night, and on Wednesday it could be rainy with a high in the low 70s. That is your latest weather forecast on 102.3, 103.3 FM, 1270 AM, Triple Talk WMKT. 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
1: Hey, we are back. I don't have to tell you that the New York Knicks in five games were wrapped up one of the most remarkable postseason runs you get in sports, but I also think of the NBA. You factor in the 53 years since they last won a championship and the way this team was put together. I think you have a fantastic storyline. And I feel great for guys like Mike Vaccaro, who had to write, not had to, it's a great job, but you have to write about the New York Knicks who won 25 games, 27 games, 36 games. They didn't weren't those teams that tanked and tried to get the top spot and get into the lottery. I mean, a few times I thought they could have played some different players, but not like we're seeing today. When teams get close, if they're not, they don't get past, you know, 50 wins, next thing you know, they're just tearing it down. And then to finally see a team get to the final, the conference finals last year, and then go all the way this year. Mike was writing every day, writing a different column with the New York Post, author of The Bosses of the Bronx. He's owned New York sports. Mike, I just think there's very few people I could talk to with more perspective on this victory and why this is such a national story. So the floor is yours.
2: Yeah, Brian, you know, you mentioned the many years when you would have to go through 15 wins, 17 wins, 19 wins, whatever it was. And look, no one's ever going to feel sorry for a sports writer or a sportscaster who gets paid to watch games for a living. And I don't expect that. But it was really surreal the other night watching them actually scale the mountaintop officially. And, of course, the reaction. And it's not just the reaction that night and the night and the days since. It's the whole reaction of the city leading up to it. And it was just such a, you know, at a time when people can't agree about, you know, what color the sky is, everybody was just uniting behind the colors orange and blue. And it was remarkable to watch, you know. And look, in New York, we have a very different

0: way of things, because there aren't teams that unite. In Boston, you have the Red Sox, you have the Patriots. In Philadelphia, you have the Phillies and the Eagles. Everybody's on the same page. I mean, here when the Yankees win a championship, half the population is angry, right? Because they're Mets fans. Same thing with the Jets and the Giants, and even hockey. But in basketball, I don't mean to slight Nets fans. It's just more Knicks fans. There just are. There's a lot more Knicks fans. And I'm not just talking about the casuals that came out of the woodwork. It's just the way it's been ever since the two teams have been in competition with each other. So really, when a Knicks team does this, when they've gotten to the brink many years ago, and now when they've actually gotten there, it's just, you can't walk down a street anywhere in Gotham or surrounding Gotham and not see people wearing orange and blue. It's unique. It's surreal. And you know what? I think it puts a smile on your face, even if you're pretty cynical like I usually am.
1: So I'm not sure where you stood when Jalen Brunson came to the New York Knicks, but they gave him a lot of money and they brought him here. And people should know he's the 33rd pick in the second round. And, I guess he had a few big games when given the opportunity in Dallas, but was not considered a star over there. So I want you to hear, here's an example. Becky Hammon weighs in when Brunson comes over. Cut 39.
2: At the end of the day, they don't have a dude. You got to have a dude. You got to have a 1A dude. And they're missing that at the end of the day if we're just getting down to brass tacks. Sorry.
3: I didn't want to disagree with Becky today, but they do have their dude.
2: Who?
3: Jalen Brunson.
2: No, he's too small. If your best player is small, you're not winning.
1: Wow. Kendrick Perkins was right, and she was wrong.
0: Yeah, and look, I mean, there have been a lot of people who have been immortalized with freezing cold takes the last couple of weeks, and I get it, and I feel fortunate that actually, look, I mean, I didn't think Jalen Brunson was going to be this, but I certainly was, kind of aggressive early on saying that if this guy became a free agent, he's exactly who the Knicks would target. I knew about all the familiar connections with Leon Rose and so forth, like everybody else did, so it made a lot of sense, but, I was very happy when they signed him. I didn't think they were signing the guy who's going to be the NFL Finals MVP, NBA Finals MVP in 4 years. And honestly, I don't know that even Leon Rose knew that. I mean, I think he realized maybe more than anybody else the value that Jalen would bring and how good he would be. But to think that he was going to become what he's become, I just don't think it was possible because he was, I think his career average was 11, 12 points a game when they acquired him. And to think he could go from that to being the singular force on a champion, it would have taken a lot of imagination. And you know what? A lot of people who were the other way and were really down on the trade are hearing about that now. But, I'm not saying I agree with him at the time. And obviously, it's impossible to agree with him now. But I get it because he wasn't the guy that, when you think about making a huge play, it's like if the Knicks would have gotten or anybody would get Giannis Antetokounmpo now, right? Because that's the kind of flashy move that makes people go, wow. Jalen only made you go, wow, if you really appreciated him. And I think if you went to Villanova.
1: So when people talk about those Knicks in the 70s, they say that was a perfect team. They didn't have any stars, right? Even though there was flash, they were a team.
0: Yeah.
1: And they said that's because they're coach and it was a different era. But you can't say that anymore because I'm not sure if there's an officially, did Brunson make the first team All-Star?
0: No.
1: Okay,
0: no.
1: So there's no first team All-Star. There's no first team All-Star.
0: Not one guy on the team got an MVP vote, which is
1: right.
0: Unusual.
1: So Mike, I could say all I want, but you do this every day. Could you put in perspective, a few years ago, 10 years ago, we talked about you can't win without the superstars who bring their friends. And now I have a bunch of no-names who mean a lot in the locker room and will show you what they can do on the floor. And I think that this is back to when we used to play sports when we were younger. The best team, not the best player.
0: Yeah, it's funny. I mean, I guess you could say that Jalen did bring his friends because, obviously Josh Hart and Mikal Bridges are here, but they're not superstars. It's not.
1: And he didn't bring them.
0: And Kyrie Irving teaming up. But what you got was a bunch of like-minded guys. You have those three Villanova guys. You have Cat, selfless player. You have OG Anunoby, who made probably the most iconic play in the history of New York basketball and just, and just refuses to relish in it. I mean, he's so modest and so unassuming. And those are the kind of players that when you have five guys like that and you add a couple of guys off the bench who are also like that, to me, that just explains a lot. And look, one of the reasons why the 70s teams resonated so much is because of that unselfishness, the whole credo of hit the open man. And you know what? Brunson was the Delta Force on this team, but a lot of the best memories of this playoffs are every guy getting in touch on offense, every guy contributing on defense. And when you go up and down in the 16 games they won, you can assign a game to Landry Shamet. You can assign a game.

0: to Deuce McBride. And of course, you're going to sign a game to just about all the starters. And that, to me, is why this team is so appealing and so reminiscent in a lot of ways of that 1970s teams.
1: Right. And by the way, should we bring up the fact that Brunson left about $100 million on the table in order to allow this team to continue to sign good players?
0: Yeah, and it's funny, Brian. I remember writing, you know, it's like you felt weird in the time because, you know, he still was getting a pretty good chunk of change. And so, you know, you didn't exactly have to hold a telethon for him after he left that money on the table. And, you know, I'm sure at some point that's going to come back to him tenfold, because now, I mean, he's not going to have to pay for a steak in New York City the rest of his life. But yeah, I mean, that exemplifies exactly what he's about. Look, you know, when Bridges resigned, he took less. This kind of stuff is contagious. And, you know, it's the same philosophy on the team. I mean, on the floor. I mean, the fact is, when you would watch these guys play, they like playing with each other. They enjoyed sharing this mission. I think they like the fact that they're probably all at some point, at least the prominent ones, are all going to go in the rafters at some point in 10, 15, 20 years. And that's a testament to what a team they really are and what they really were.
1: So
0: it was really enjoyable to watch because of that, because it really was, as you said, you know, a team. When you were playing with your buddies in junior high school, that's what this felt like.
1: Right. And for you to write that every day and see so many different teams, I wonder, like, this success leaves clues. Maybe people are going to look more for the intangibles in a person. You know, here's something about somebody's character and say, you know, he's a little short or he's maybe a step slow, but there's something about him. You know, maybe we're going to see more of that.
0: And all due respect to Leon Rose, because he identified Brunson, and then every move he's made subsequently, he's identified a guy who would fit in perfectly alongside Brunson. And I think that's where you are. No further credit, you know, in a time when people try and take the easy way out and tank and tank and tank, Knicks didn't tank. You know, this team was rebuilt through trades, right, through free agency, and through smart roster construction. And, you know, it takes some patience and it takes some faith. And look, it wasn't an overnight building process, but here we are. And, right, you know, I don't think Leon Rose, I don't think you can name another GM, or at least another two or three GMs, who has ever done the job, at least in New York, in any sport, right, the way that Leon Rose has done. And now the proof is in the pudding. That banner is going to be forever.
1: So I got a chance to talk to Randy Levine, and he says we used to have lunches on a regular basis: George Steinbrenner, Randy Levine, and Lee Iacocca, and Donald Trump. And we would time for us to get together, and we would just shoot the breeze on a regular basis, where we'd help each other out with different ideas. We were sounding boards. When you looked at the George Steinbrenner story, so many people listening to us right now might not know how big a figure he was in sports. That's what you wrote about.
0: Yeah, I mean, look, I mean, he was the boss for a reason. He liked being called the boss. He called himself the boss before the headline writers called him the boss. And look, I think, you know, the fact that he became, you know, this nondescript businessman from Cleveland, became the biggest name in New York sports, and really was, it caused people like Donald Trump to take notice of him. I mean, look, you know, when you read my book, I mean, I found this when I was writing it. You know, a lot of these quotes from George in the 70s and the 80s, if you close your eyes and you change the voice a little bit, you know, the tone is the same, the words are the same, the cadence is the same as what you hear coming from the president now. And you know that Donald Trump was taking notes when he was having those lunches with George, when he was in George's box all the time at every important Yankees game, you know, from the 80s on. And, you know, he said so. I mean, look, I mean, and, you know, we saw the letter a couple of months ago that came out from George telling him, I hope you run for president someday. I mean, that wasn't just blowing smoke. I mean, those two guys saw the world in very similar ways. And the words are so similar. And, you know, they don't necessarily sound like each other. I mean, but the words and the cadence are almost identical.
1: And, you know, Mike, it's almost as if Steinbrenner knew that a lot of people were turned off by it. But his overall objective was, this is what it takes to win. So, and you know, obviously everything was competitive. If the Mets were on the back page, he was irate. You know, if the Yankees lost four exhibition games in a row, he was going to go in the clubhouse and start yelling at people.
0: He sure did.
1: Right. And what's the goal? To win.
0: Yeah. I mean, it sounds insane, but this was really what George did back in those days. I mean, you know, the Yankees and the Mets would play in spring training every year, and he really believed in his heart that people tuned into Channel 9 or Channel 11, they had a Yankees hat in one hand and a Mets hat in the other, and whoever won the game that night, that's who they were going to go see all year. He believed that. Now, of course, that's nuts, but that's just what he believed, and that's the reason why. I mean, that's what his credo was for 37 years. It's what his standards were for 37 years.

0: wasn't always great to work for. It wasn't always successful, but it was successful enough. I mean, you know, those teams won 7 championships under his watch, and it wasn't an accident.
1: Yeah, go pick up this book. Mike Vaccaro does it all. He's the author of The Bosses of the Bronx, and also his Knicks coverage is incomparable. Thanks so much, Mike Vaccaro. Appreciate it.
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0: talk show that's getting you talking. You're with Brian Kilmeade. 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
1: Hey, welcome back. Now I

0: office today. I think that would be too hard to be as politically incorrect as the show was. The episode from season one, you know, about race, diversity day, the whole point of The Office is that Michael Scott is a boob and completely lacks self-awareness and is gonna just say whatever comes to the top of his head without thinking about his own station or what anyone else feels. And Dwight is right there with him. We milked that for a lot of great, really inappropriate stuff. Even with the fact that painting that character as just an idiot, I don't think you can get away with it today.
1: Many people feel the same way. They said their Friends wouldn't be good because it's an all-white cast. Here's more. Cut 37.
0: There have traditionally been a bias in the media. Yeah, I think there has been a bias in the media towards more what we call liberal policies. But at the same time, there's hypocrisies on both sides. Plattner from Maine has a tattoo. They say it's a Nazi tattoo. The political right is all up in arms about it. That, oh, he's a racist, see? But they won't look at their own side when people show racist tendencies or say racist things. And it's the same on the left. They're willing to overlook the Plattner Nazi tattoo, but if it was someone from the other side that had a tattoo that was questionable, they would be all over MSNBC.
1: Good point. But there were comments that people could say that sounds like a white supremacist or that sounds wrong or bigoted, and there's a tattoo that confirms it. One actually he had to buy to prove it. And he left it there for years and then bragged about it to girls who actually told it forward. But he's right. Both sides can be hypocritical, but it's impossible to ignore the left. And it's good for him to speak up. It's not easy. Now, Jamie Kennedy, the comedian, was on with me, too. And he talked about how he believes that Hollywood is going to come back to Hollywood. Got it? Listen.
2: I call it the great wokeness of 2017. Around 2017, with Me Too happening, which it should have, you know, we got to get rid of creeps. But with that, we had to get rid of, as things started being deemed as hate speech, jokes became, what is that? Is that a joke or hate speech? And everybody, and then the rise of social media where everybody has an opinion, everybody has a voice. So you could do a joke to, and no one would get it before, and you wouldn't hear their response. But now everyone that could be offended could actually voice their opinion to it.
1: Right. So he came out, and he does believe that not only does he believe comedy is coming back because you could do it so cheap, he believes that production's coming back to Hollywood. That's going to be it. That's a hard slog to imagine. Next, I was telling you about Jalen Brunson, right? And I was telling you that everybody sees the best player in the league and certainly the best player in the got the MVP of the finals, which is amazing to me because people only remember him now that he's established and now the Knicks have a legitimate star. But that when the Knicks got him, they said everybody was saying they overpaid for him. Now, it's not my memory that says that. I want to go back to 2022. Here's Stephen A. Smith on the New York Knicks paying millions of dollars for a Dallas Mavericks bench player. Cut 40.
3: To go all in on clearing cap space in hopes of signing Jalen Brunson? The Knicks are acting like he's KD. I'm going to repeat, Jalen Brunson. And Jalen Brunson isn't the answer. Jalen Brunson, I hope you're watching this. Is he KD? Is he Kawhi Leonard? I mean.
1: Right. Does that look really stupid now? What about Colin Cowherd of Fox? Cut 41.
4: Jalen Brunson's very good. He's not great. If you look at the teams in the playoffs, their best player is Wemby and Jokic and Ant. Right now, LeBron, Tatum and Brown. He's not that guy. And so I look at the New York Knicks, and this is why the Giannis discussion is so relevant, is that Jalen Brunson has to be a number two on a great team of three. But I think New York is convinced, hey, he's one of the best Knicks of all time. You live in the city. Cats had a down year. I don't think this team can beat Detroit or Boston. I don't think they match up with either, in my opinion.
1: Well, neither of them lasted to the Knicks because they were beaten by the people that the Knicks swept. Colin Cowherd, very astute guy, very smart guy. Stephen A. Smith, very astute guy, very smart guy. Man, were they wrong about Jalen Brunson. And we kept the tapes. So not only was he drafted 33rd, people doubted him. At the Mavericks, they didn't start him. At the Knicks, they said he's my superstar. And listen, the Knicks have been wrong before, but man, were they right about this 6'2 guy. Brian Kilmeade Show.
5: 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I'm not here.

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3: Giving the lowdown on the peace agreement. I'm Sue Guzman, Fox News. Vice President J.D. Vance says President Trump would not hesitate to resume military strikes against Iran if Tehran fails to uphold its commitments under an agreement with the U.S. Vance telling Fox's Hannity that the president has brokered a good deal.
4: I think what the president has done here is very effective. He has, I think, defanged the largest state sponsor of terrorism. He's ensured they're never going to get a nuclear weapon. And now he's actually saying, you know what? Now that you're in a position where you don't have leverage over us, we have leverage over you. Let's make a deal.
3: Fox's Peter Ducey has more.
5: President Trump is not ready to pull any troops out of the Gulf yet. They want to start these negotiations after Friday's signing and see where they can get. The vice president admitted that this memorandum of understanding is a very general document. Senior administration officials really couldn't tell us how any of this is going to work, but both sides right now are claiming victory. The Trump side, President Trump himself, says that the Iranians have agreed to be policed in some way, not try to create a nuclear weapon.
3: Senate Minority Leader Chuck Schumer criticizing the agreement.
6: Iran has more control over the Strait of Hormuz today than before the war began. Gasoline prices are still dramatically higher than before the war and will remain so for a long time.
3: The average price for a gallon of regular unleaded about 50 cents cheaper than it was before the conflict began. California Governor Gavin Newsom says the Justice Department has launched an investigation into him and his wife. He says it is politically motivated.
7: This country does not belong to you. It does not belong to your cronies. And we're going to fight your lawlessness. And we're going to continue to remind the people of this country of your corruption.
3: And there has been no comment from the Justice Department. 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
1: Eight people aboard a B-52 bomber that crashed shortly after takeoff from Edwards Air Force Base this morning in Southern California are believed to be dead. Boeing says two of its employees were among the eight. The NTSB investigating after 12 people on a skydiving plane were killed in a crash in Missouri Sunday. The latest from Fox's Garrett Tenney.
2: The NTSB is going to be looking at three areas in this investigation to figure out just what happened. Human error, machine error, and environmental factors. We already know the weather was good with clear skies yesterday morning and that this single-engine prop plane had already done two flights earlier in the day. But these smaller kinds of planes typically don't have a flight recorder or black box on board like commercial aircraft. So if that is indeed the case, that is going to complicate things a bit. One thing investigators are looking into is the possibility that there was a power issue of some kind. The airport manager told the Associated Press that shortly after takeoff, the plane got up to around 1,300 feet when something must have happened.
1: 11 of the victims were skydivers. President Trump wants some strings attached for Section 702 of the FISA law to be renewed, which Congress allowed to expire last week. More from Fox's Chad Pergram.
3: The Save America Act is important to the president. It mandates voter ID, but latching FISA to the Save America Act complicates approval of the anti-terrorism program. The Senate's top Republican is skeptical.
4: I think the president wants to have Save America to pretty much everything, but
3: the president writes, quote, "I'm against FISA if it does not come with the Save America Act." Democratic votes are necessary to renew FISA. Democrats say the Save America Act is a poison pill. But some Republicans say the party should do what it can to pass the Save America Act.
1: Senate Majority Leader John Thune says Democrats are putting national security and American lives at risk. I'm Sue Guzman. This is Fox News.
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7: For today, it looks like scattered showers and thunderstorms and a high around 70. Now, tonight, we've got some clouds and maybe some showers still. And then Wednesday, you've got showers lingering. And then partly sunny in the afternoon with a high of 68. This is Triple Talk, WMKT. Now you are up to date weather-wise.
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1: And welcome. It is Perilous World Radio. Oh boy, I've got so much to talk about today. Beginning with voices in your head. Now, hold on. I think everybody has heard something at some point in time. Something that sounds maybe like your voice. And so this is a news report of people who now are reporting hearing voices in their head. Okay, so the first thing that comes to my mind is, what causes people to hear voices in their head? Now, part of it is, I think that we've got front of mind and back of mind thinking going on all the time. And I've been doing a lot of radio shows on this, talking about the be still and know God energy, that you have the ability to detect and deflect these things that are going on. I used the example the other day of a song I heard flipping across YouTube, the best way I can put it. And there's a song from the 1970s, you know, Gordon Lightfoot. I hear the song. Yeah, it's a great song, at least from my point of view. But now the song is over, but I hear it playing in my head.

and I just watch it and I'm aware of it until it stops. But what if you don't have the ability to watch or to observe or to detect? Because maybe you don't even want to detect. Now, look, some people really need this chatter that's going on all the time. And I started thinking about this a lot more after I started becoming aware of the chatter in my own mind more. I mean, I'm always aware of what's going on in my mind. I'm not always, let's say, in touch with the source of it, right? It's not always detectable, the source of what it is. It's something you may remember or something you realize or something that comes to you. Like the other day, I'm out for my walk and I have thoughts on walks. And something says to me, witnesses. Witnesses? Witnesses, okay, I haven't actually followed through on that yet. But I think there's something there. Because when you have, we were talking about this recent murder trial of Carmelo Anthony, and even his witnesses said that he was guilty. So this is what starts to stimulate a certain direction of thinking, in my mind anyway. And I thought, oh yeah, I want to do some research on witnesses in the Bible. Because I know that there are certain very strong statements made by some of the prophets and Jesus himself. But the question then has to be asked, what's the source of so much of the stuff that comes into your mind? And what I've said is, I don't need my own radio station playing in my mind. You ever think of it that way? That you have, you know, on a radio station, you have the news, you have an announcer, and then you have the programming, whatever it may be, whether it's music or spoken word. You really need a radio station playing in your head, your own private radio station. I really think that the first thing you've got to do is be aware of it. You've got to detect it. Then the question naturally comes up, where's that coming from? Now, let me go back to when I was in my early 20s, and I will never forget this, and I've talked about it before. I'm sitting in a little room. I don't know, this room was maybe 8 feet long by 6 feet wide, just a little tiny room full of boxes. And we're talking about packing boxes. Sitting there, and there was an editing, a reel-to-reel editing deck in there, and I was editing my dad's radio shows and his lectures, taking out little bits and pieces. And so I'm sitting there for hours, and all of a sudden, I'm working away, and I hear this word, Kleenex. Now, wait a minute. I thought, I noticed it right away. I thought, what was that? Where did that come from? So I stopped what I was doing, and I started looking around the room. And again, this is stacked with packing boxes, just regular old packing cardboard boxes. And at first I couldn't see anything except for these boxes. And then when I started moving around the room a little bit, because there wasn't much room, I saw this little crevice. It was about maybe an inch and a half between boxes. And there's a counter in the very back, on the back wall. And sure enough, from where I was sitting, it was just, I could just see a crevice of it, just a tiny bit. And I saw this box of Kleenex sitting there. Now, the next thing I realized, and this is the part where it gets really interesting, is that I had a hungry mind. Now, what does that mean, a hungry mind? I think we all have a hungry mind. But I was, you know, I was listening to my dad for hours on end. And he making some very deep points and doing hypnosis of life lectures and so on. And so I realized that my human mind, let's say my carnal mind, was being, deprived of stimulation. So it just picked out the only thing it could find, which was a box of Kleenex. And I heard my mind say,

0: Kleenex.
1: It wasn't my voice, but I heard something. It wasn't even a voice. It was just a word. So let's just take a look at this objectively. Fast forward to today. We are the human guinea pigs of our time. And now, as a result of the last 5 years, people who have been subjected to experimentation by Mengele types, including Dr. Fauci, people have accepted untested so-called remedies for a condition that was ultimately now has been described as being a very, very bad type of cold. Yes, some people did succumb to the COVID. As many as two-thirds of the people in this country accepted an untested remedy. Okay. Now we see that there are a lot of people talking about the side effects, myocarditis, people dying suddenly. And I remembered, I was looking for it until just when we went on the air. I remember seeing reports of people who had gotten a vaccine, and then suddenly they're standing there. It could be at a bus stop, and they start following something up in the air. And they're looking around above themselves, and they're moving around in circles, following this thing that whatever it is that kind of reminded me of the children at Fatima. That they saw an apparition. Now, we couldn't see it. There were hundreds of thousands of people that actually showed up to witness the children of Fatima, the miracle of Fatima, I guess they call it. But who knows if these were angels, but they literally were on security cameras watching something above themselves, and then suddenly they would drop dead. And I was trying to find the audio of that. I know I've got it somewhere, and I will find it. Just don't know what the search words are. But what if we're having at this point in time some kind of a spiritual realm breakthrough? In other words, psychosis. I was talking to my producer, Christian, and he looked up in Psychology Today. They said that the COVID vaccinations caused psychosis in some people. Okay. We're getting closer here. We're getting closer to something really interesting. So when we come back from the break, there are people, and there is a group now that has formed, that say that voices are being beamed into their heads. Oh, but you know, the other thing that they revealed about these shots is that there is a certain kind of reaction that some people have of becoming like an antenna because of certain kinds of graphene, I think it is. Okay, quick break. FAQ.com, the Be Still and Know. Detect and deflect. If you use the Be Still and Know exercise at FAQ.com, you will survive.
2: 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We'll be right back.

0: Erica McKenzie died and stood in the presence of her creator, and he showed her something about the power of words. So what did God say to her?
1: God put the palm of his hand down and appeared in the palm of his hand a huge rock. You are the rock. You are the light. The light is of me, and I am with you. And as he said that, he let go of the rock, and we watched the rock begin to fall together. And finally, it made one big impact that set off one ripple.
0: Each of us has the power to affect good or bad change in other people. Just like Erica McKenzie experienced what God was telling her about the rippling effect of water, that each human being has an effect on another. And this is why the secret power of words will help you understand your

0: sensitivity to words and the power they hold over you.
1: And we stood together and we watched as that ripple, it grew and it grew and it grew and it grew till I couldn't even see the border of that single ripple. And God said to me, mankind is the water. You are the ripple.
0: The Secret Power of Words by Roy Masters explains why words affect you so deeply and why they don't have to. Words can be confusing and destructive, except for when they are loaded with meaning in order to convey understanding. One person uses words to say the right thing. Another person twists the facts. Which one do you believe? What is the truth? Confusing? Yes, but if you have understanding, you will not be confused. If you have objectivity, you can see the intent behind each person's words.
1: God said, you are the ripple. Your thoughts, words, and actions will affect mankind as the ripple does the water.
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1: Okay, so this is welcome back, Perilous World Radio. Wow, I don't even know how to explain how crazy this sounds, but when I first saw this story about people who believe that voices are being beamed into their heads, I had a suspicion, and I watched the whole thing, the five-minute newscast out of Palm Springs area down in California. And I immediately thought to myself, something seems off in this. Now, it gets revealed. So let us begin, and we'll get into this whole idea. But I want to see if you detect, and my audience is pretty savvy. I want to see if you detect anything as you listen to this.
2: Hundreds of people in the valley say they are hearing voices in their heads. And those voices are being transmitted by microwave or other methods.
3: Well, several viewers asked us to investigate what they call electronic harassment. KMIR6's Angela Monroe joins us now with what she's discovered. Angela.
4: Electronic harassment, synthetic telepathy, voice-to-skull technology. Chances are you haven't heard of these terms, but after searching the internet, I found dozens of websites dedicated to the phenomenon and several Valley residents who say they're victims.
5: How much more can

0: You invade me than to go into my brain.
1: It sounds like somebody else is reading the book, only it's thoughts.
2: We're not having a group hallucination. This is actually something that's happening.
3: These men all live in the area, didn't know each other before the voices started, and say someone is playing mind games with them.
2: Mostly it's a lot of derogatory comments about whatever you're thinking about.
0: Only time I ever had a whole sentence, he said, "This is not about you."
4: Ooh. Oh, do you detect what I detect? Anybody? Do you detect what I detect? Anybody? Something sounds, for the lack of a better word, fishy. The voices are a dead giveaway to me. And this is the first thing that I suspected. Oh, very interesting. A group of men. Now, what we will discover here as we go further into this, as they do their investigation, which they do a pretty good job. But one thing that I want to say is, yes, it's possible that the government is using voice-to-skull technology. I was talking about this, you know, within the last couple of months, technological mind control. Possible. But then again, if that is possible, then why isn't metaphysical mind influence also mentioned in this report? They don't even go there. They don't want to go there. And with regard to this topic, they don't want to get into the things that are about non-human intelligence. Okay? If you start to go into it a little too deeply, you start to kind of open up this big can of worms. And that can of worms is, well, it's the metaphysical realm. So I have another clip here, and I'm just trying to set the stage here. This is Father Dan Rehill. And I just want you to consider, because personally, I have a sense, and I've always had this sense since I was a kid, that we are not dealing with flesh and blood, but with principalities and powers. So this is Father Dan Rehill, and wait until you hear what he has to say.
5: You know, the movie itself, I'm not saying this is what was done, but this could be done. The movie could be consecrated to Satan, and demons can be attached to the movie. This used to happen with heavy metal bands. Big rock bands would consecrate their albums to the devil, to Satan, and even have a black masses to attach demons to the people who would listen to the music.
4: Now, hold on, because I want to make a point. This is, he's talking about Disclosure Day. I think this is the biggest psyop. See, back in the, listen, in communist China, everything is a psyop. In communist Russia, everything was a psyop up to a certain point. In North Korea, everything is a psyop. Everybody is manipulated, controlled. Systems in our world depend upon the use of psychological operations to control the masses. Just keep that in mind. The Catholic Church, from my estimation, and I know that there are other Christian churches that deal with this idea of exorcism and demonic forces, but the Catholic Church is the only one that actually has, you know, full-on army of exorcists. Okay, having said that.
5: That I learned from Father John Carapi, who used to be, you know, multimillionaire in L.A. and was invited to some of these things. So he saw it firsthand witness. But they could do that with a movie, that demons would attach. Demons of unbelief, demons of fear, demons of terror would attach to people and shake their faith. So that might be one reason to not go to the movie.
4: Okay, wait a minute. Talking about these people who are hearing these voices, I mean, so the question is, what, let's just say, if you had a choice, okay, some people are saying on the chat that it's Havana syndrome. I think that these psychotronic weapons are real. But let's just say, for the sake of this discussion, that if you had a choice between having it be a psychotronic weapon that's making you hear voices –

0: whether or not there was a remedy based on a spiritual component. And you know what I'm saying. But it, would you make the choice between believing that it's a psychotronic weapon or that it is a metaphysical weapon? That's just the question. That's just a question.
1: I'm not saying that's what they did. I'm just saying that could be done. You could put a curse over the film that all who watch it would have demons provoke them. It could happen. We don't know if it did, but it could. So when a new discovery appears to challenge the assumptions of a culture, it's possible that the worldview begins to crumble. But the Catholic should never be in danger of that, because Jesus said, heaven and earth will pass away, but my words will not pass away.
0: All great points, Father. Again, Father Dan Rehill, and he's talking about the metaphysical side of things. This is something the government probably will not do. Probably we won't get the full picture of these non-human things that the government knows about. So that's it. We got more of the voices being beamed into the head. I've got four more clips of this. I think this is fascinating, though, because be still and know is its own kind of remedy, because you're able to detect, and thus, I don't care if it is something. Okay, people next door playing their Oompa Loompa music could be the same thing if I resent it. It affects me. FHU.com is where you find out more. I'll be right back.
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10: Fox News, I'm Ted Lindner. The crash of a B-52 bomber under investigation after the plane went down at Edwards Air Force Base in Southern California.
11: 8 people on a routine test mission crashed shortly after takeoff around 11:20 a.m. Pacific time, revealing initial indications are that the crash was not survivable. Videos circulating online show a black plume of smoke near the airfield.
10: Fox's Kristen Goodwin. President Trump says the U.S. and Iran have reached a ceasefire deal. Vice President J.D. Vance on Hannity on Monday night for an exclusive interview discussing why, when it came to negotiating with the Iranian government, this time was different.
12: What's different about this than previous iterations of the Iranian government, previous negotiations, is one, the president's negotiating from a position of strength. But number two, we're actually talking directly to them.
10: President Trump says the Strait of Hormuz will fully reopen as part of the deal. 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
14: For today, looks like scattered showers and thunderstorms and a high around 70. Now, tonight, we've got some clouds and maybe some showers still. And then Wednesday, you've got showers lingering and then partly sunny in the afternoon with a high of 68. 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Now you are up to date weather-wise.
15: San Diego area. I was clerking for a federal judge, and I noticed that I was being followed by a whole bunch of people.
16: According to the websites, what Bond is describing is called gang stalking. He moved to Palm Springs to escape.
15: I started hearing, as you'll hear, the hearing voices and what they'll call voice-to-skull or microwave hearing.
16: Bob Stansfield says his experience was similar and started a decade ago.
17: They were active in following me around here, and I started hearing the voices a little bit after the vehicular stalking.
16: Randall Ringer says the voices started when he was undergoing chemotherapy.
18: The first thing that was said was, Randall Ringer. And I sat up straight and I went into the bathroom, and I looked in the mirror, looked myself in the eyes, and I said, did that really happen?
16: Bond says he's found more than 300 victims locally and is tracking others across the state through billboards.
19: Okay, so this is a Palm Springs thing, but the one guy was in San Diego. But do you hear the voices? What do you detect? What do you detect in those voices? Now, they come out and tell you. Okay. A couple of them do anyway. And so I'm flabbergasted here because they're talking about what I'm thinking could be psychotronic weapons, or it could be that these people have breakthrough interactions with metaphysical, non-human things. And generally what is being said to them is very interesting. It's very interesting, wouldn't you say? That sometimes, look, do you think that angels speak in a derogatory tone? if you have a

0: a spiritual force attending you, does it speak in a derogatory tone? Now, the one man who made a statement said, "This is not about you." Now, that could be a message from above, or it could be a message from below. And his response is, "Well, if it's not about me, then what the hell am I doing this for?" That's really interesting. This person is thinking out loud now. Is everything about us? Yes and no. There's a lot of this that is about us because we are connected to this world, both physically and spiritually. So just consider that part of this, that if there is something there and it's trying to communicate with us, and we are now this whole NHI, non-human intelligence, this is becoming more widely discussed. For the most part, this is a discussion that's been kept to, you know, the confessional. You know, "Forgive me, Father, for I have sinned, blah, blah, blah. I don't know. I've never done one." But, okay, just saying. Here comes the next clip.
1: In Johnson Valley, a Freedom House just opened to help people who believe they are being targeted.
2: To many of you who find yourselves the object of covert harassment, that there is hope and that you are not alone, and that we are striving to find legislation. And we're working towards freedom for all.
1: Jerick Robinson leads a national group called Freedom from Covert Harassment and Surveillance. He says he knows who's playing mind games.
2: Rogue government officials that are sponsoring this, also corrupt business officials, and private citizens.
1: And he also told us how.
2: Most of it is delivered by microwave, and I believe it's satellite delivered. Whether someone is on a remote location using a laptop, or next door using the desktop.
1: Bond says neurotransmitter chips that run off body electricity have been inserted into some people.
3: And they assign cell phone numbers to them. The cell phone numbers are then run through a computer, and a computer translates your thoughts. This crime has been available to the military for 60 years.
0: Okay, so the rationalizations now. Well, it's the government. Well, sadly, there's fewer people now than ever that trust the government because the government does lie. And I'm talking about, well, you say the government, that's a huge organism. It's enormous beyond imagination. I mean, it's the largest employer in our country. There are 2, 3, 4, 5, 10 million people employed in the government, you know, depending upon whether you include the military, whatever. A huge organism, but there are elements within the government, and they specialize in lying. I mean, we've heard about Project Bluebeam, and we've heard about the experiments that the CIA did on people in the 70s, 80s, 90s. I don't think it ever ended. We know the government lies. And who is the father of lies, I ask you? Mm-hmm. Yeah, and I'm reminded of when Jesus came in contact with a man in a graveyard that was running around and obviously possessed. And so I just want this to be sort of something that is taken into consideration. And here's the other thing. In the scripture, or there's somewhere, I don't know, remember where it is. And I know that Emanuel Swedenborg, who was a sort of a Christian mystic, you know, 300 years ago, he wrote a book called Heaven and Hell, but he made a point in one of his trance experiences. I don't even know if it was a trance. He would go to sleep and he would be shown different things, kind of like Edgar Cayce. He said that we are all born with two angels and two of the other ones attending us. I think that's probably true, at least. I think if you're baby Hitler, you probably have a whole legion of demons. But anyway. So that's just worth considering, right? That Jesus confronted a man who was in I think it was a cemetery, and then he exorcised this man, and he became normal again. We don't talk about the spiritual remedies in this world today, although you do have a lot of law of attraction preachers that kind of really walk around the very edges of the things. But see,

they don't necessarily have any authority to talk about it. This is the problem with a lot of these people who live in the law of attraction realm, because for them, it's become about celebrity. It's become about the nice home and having all the nice things of life. And so they don't want to get too close to any kind of awakening that they could bring to people, because that threatens their little fortunes. And you can see it. And they may be very nice people. And most likely, they are very nice people. But I would say people that don't tell the truth, what's the difference between them and people who lie? I mean, there, of course, there's times where you really can't say much, but that's just the exception. That's not the rule. There are a lot of very nice people who are very, well, compromised. That's the word, compromised. And what can you do? There's nothing you can do about people who have made, and maybe unconsciously, a choice to veer off out of the, my dad never did. My dad was always, he was just a truth teller. I think Trump is a truth teller. I just don't think he knows how to compromise at this point. He's almost lost his life. And I think his focus is, he's actually said it. He wants to go to heaven. He knows that he's been probably a pretty bad sinner, whatever that means. He missed the mark. So there you go. People who compromise, and I don't know if you've ever even detected this in your own life, but pulled a punch a little bit. Okay, now that doesn't mean you don't find the best possible way to communicate an idea or a truth, let's say. I think that's a good thing, that where you try to find the best way to craft a truth that you want to deliver to somebody in a way that helps them, not hurts them. But have you ever seen yourself do that? If I say this, then that will happen. You know, I know this person's going to be upset with me if I tell them what I have to tell them, whatever. So there you go. This is the idea, though, that there are these people who, in my opinion, now the other thing I think is interesting is that I wonder how many of these people have been inoculated with the vax. I wonder. Because it does cause psychosis. And I wonder how many of them smoke marijuana, because smoking marijuana causes psychosis. There are all these things that cause psychosis, paranoia, schizophrenia. How many of those people, and I bet you anything, they all, maybe probably most of them, you have substance issues. All right. Now, do you have a issue? Try the Be Still and Know exercise. It really does work. The Patriot Outreach uses it to help PTSD. FHU.com. I'll be right back.

0: 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We'll be right back.
1: Imagine hearing a voice that doesn't use any words. A quiet knowing that's always right and comes from within yourself. 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You don't know where it's coming from or why, but you definitely know that it's truthful. The good news is that your inner voice or your sixth sense is real, and it's called intuition. Top scientists and leaders such as Albert Einstein and Steve Jobs attributed their achievements to their gut feelings. But what makes a person more connected to their gut feeling? Who benefits from the advantages of intuition the most? The Be Still and Know meditation at FHU.com systematically reveals how to trust your intuition. The Be Still and Know meditation at FHU.com is the door to what Jonas Salk expressed. Intuition will tell the thinking mind where to

0: next. Be ahead of the curve, not behind it, at FHU.com. The question is, how can you unlock the full potential of your mind? If there's no conviction in people's minds, those minds change from morning to evening. However, once your mind becomes objective and centered, you see the truth free from the limitations of that human mind. Objectivity allows us to recall thoughts and memories from our life and our experiences and reflect on these impressions with increasing self-awareness. As you gain an understanding and consciousness of who you truly are and are not, objectivity enables you to then release these embedded images by recognizing that they are just illusions. As a result, you will progress beyond false beliefs that have you feeling trapped. At FHU.com, the book Meaning and Happiness by Roy Masters will show you how to deeply understand the principles of true freedom. Meaning and Happiness by Roy Masters teaches you how to live in the now. It's time to change the world rather than be changed by the world. Go to FHU.com.
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8: All right, welcome back. And is this interesting to you? I think it's really fascinating. I still haven't seen anybody comment yet on the chat about whether or not they detect what I have detected. All right, well, let's let you hear it from the horse's mouth, so to speak.
9: We sat down with local psychiatrist Dr. Alan Drucker to get his professional opinion.
10: There's no scientific evidence and there's no objective evidence to show that what they believe to be happening is factually true.
9: So what does the doctor believe is behind these voices?
10: Information that I found on many of these websites really confirms or is consistent with what I see in delusional disorders.
9: But these men disagree.
11: I've been to a psychiatrist and they gave me anti-schizophrenia medication and it did absolutely nothing whatsoever.
9: However, Dr. Drucker says delusional disorder has no real medical treatment and is believed to start because of disrupted dopamine pathways in the brain.
10: These pathways then start to fire or get triggered in the absence of actual stimulation of a person actually speaking or the radio being on, etc.
9: Dr. Drucker says dopamine can be disrupted for a variety of reasons, a genetic predisposition, illicit drugs, and even chemotherapy. These men have their own theories why they're being harassed.
11: I think that I was targeted because I'm gay.
12: I reported someone for selling what I thought they were selling drugs, and they were.

Christ in some way, shape, or form. Wow. Wow. And who hasn't, I ask you, who has not been in a situation of compromising? Now, because there's this other word that's associated with this question, and that is conscience. Do you listen to your conscience? Do you run away from your conscience? Because what is your conscience if it isn't a connection to a knowing? To a knowing beyond you. Now, if that's true, there could be two levels of that. Could there not? The above and the below. So we're dealing not with flesh and blood, but with principalities and powers and so on and so forth. If there is layers, which I believe there are, then the conscience above works to retrieve you from the conscience, from the false conscience below. The false conscience will say all kinds of things. And, you know, when Jesus was on the earth, there were accusers, right? Give us Barabbas. There were people that lied about him, people that set him up. Are you dealing with people in your life that may be, maybe knowingly and unknowingly setting you up? That's the question. And the answer has to be yes. There have to be people that, whether they realize it or not, obviously you can't live your life hating these kinds of people and running away from them, but they're everywhere. These kinds of people who are compromised in some way, shape, or form are, they look at you and they are envious for whatever reason, jealous, or resentful and contemptuous. I mean, contempt is a real thing. And you take a look at these people that are outside of ICE facilities. To me, that's where non-human intelligence has a heyday. It's like fishing in a barrel for people who are available bodies to be used for chaotic, I don't know. You see the recent basketball victory of the Knicks, and then you see the chaos. So whether it's a victory or whether it's a defeat, the chaos is the same. It's crazy. What you see is the behavior. They're looking for an opportunity to just act out. So these people are all available. They make themselves available. But subconsciously, you know, people who are suffering with post-traumatic stress and different kinds of issues in their life. And everybody's got post-traumatic stress, by the way, at some level. My dad said so, and I believe it's true. I don't know anybody that doesn't have PTS. And I don't know if it's a disorder. I think the disorder is when you lose your ability to follow your conscience. That's the disorder. You're out of order. It's out of order. Yeah. What was that, A Few Good Men? Or maybe that was Al Pacino. I don't remember. Yeah. It was an Al Pacino movie. I know Duke will know. Duke will know the name of that Al Pacino. You're out of order! Where he screams at the judge. Justice for All. That's the name of the movie. No, there's no justice for all. No, the justice system stinks, although it's getting better suddenly. Because there's a man of God there at the top of the food chain. All right, quick break. Another hour to go. FA2.com is where you find out more.

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1: And you'll notice almost every one of these Democrats are goose-stepping behind this guy Plattner from Maine. You know, it's amazing what offends these people. They call the president Nazi. They call you Nazis for supporting the president. But here you have a guy, a real Nazi. Senator Kaine in Virginia thinks it's more important for the Democrats to have power than to call this guy out. He won't comment.
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4: So today looks like scattered showers and thunderstorms and a high around 70. Now tonight, we've got some clouds and maybe some showers still. And then Wednesday, you've got showers lingering. And then partly sunny in the afternoon with a high of 68. This is Triple Talk, WMKT. Now you are up to date weather-wise.
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6: First off, congratulations to the New York Knicks, NBA basketball champs, and hockey Stanley Cup winners, the Carolina Hurricanes. How about that? Later tonight, mystery. Here's what's happening. The United States and Iran appear to have reached an agreement which could see the Strait of Hormuz reopened and put an end to the two nations' exchange of gunfire and missiles. The U.S. announced that a peace deal with Iran is now complete, with the strait set to be reopened without tolls. Meanwhile, Israeli Prime Minister Benjamin Netanyahu gave his first statement on Israeli television nearly 21 hours after President Donald Trump announced the Memorandum of Understanding between the U.S. and Iran. Addressing the new agreement, Netanyahu clarified that it was made by Mr. Trump before stating that the president believes that it can achieve both the reopening of the Strait of Hormuz and the dismantle of Tehran's nuclear program. It's an incredible story. We'll have to keep an eye on it and see what happens. All eight people who were on a U.S. Air Force Base B-52 bomber that crashed at Edwards Air Force Base in California today are presumed dead. The identities of those on board not immediately available. The crash occurred during a routine test mission. Sad story there. And over the weekend, Missouri authorities announced Sunday that 12 people were killed in a plane crash in a mass casualty event that left everyone on board dead. 11 of the victims were skydivers. The 12th was the pilot. A court in Germany has issued a landmark ruling that holds Google responsible for misinformation presented to users from Google search. AI overviews rejecting Google's excuses. Let's check in with our expert, Lauren Weinstein. Lauren, why is this decision so important, even outside of Germany?
7: Well, the fact that it's happened at all is

0: 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You don't look behind you. You don't look out into the future. You just fixate on keeping the covenant right now.
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0: Miss Fernandez, what are those tiny things?
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5: Fox News, I'm Sue Gossman. The White House has not yet released details of its agreement to end the conflict with Iran. Fox's Peter Ducey reports from Geneva, Switzerland.
6: President Trump says this deal is better than the last one.
7: The Barack Hussein-Obama deal, and when I terminated that, it was very important because it was a road to a nuclear weapon.
6: Officials say the U.S. has not unfrozen any Iranian money, but Iran could soon see sanctions lifted.
5: Senate Democrats introducing the Make More in America Act. Minority Leader Chuck Schumer says the goal is to compete with China.
8: Invest in American manufacturing to create jobs, lower costs, strengthen our national security, and build a more resilient economy.
5: The Air Force says 8 people aboard a B-52 bomber crashed into Edwards Air Force Base in California on Monday, all believed to be dead. 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
10: But today looks like scattered showers and thunderstorms and a high around 70. Now, tonight, we've got some clouds and maybe some showers still. And then Wednesday, you've got showers lingering. And then partly

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0: Georgia and Alabama, as well as Washington, D.C. Seven candidates are running in the Democratic primary, hoping to be the next mayor of Washington, D.C. And Alabama voters finalized nominees for an open U.S. Senate seat in other contests where no candidate received a majority of votes. I'm Sue Guzman. 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
6: For today, it looks like scattered showers and thunderstorms and a high around 70. Now, tonight, we've got some clouds and maybe some showers still. And then Wednesday, you've got showers lingering and then partly sunny in the afternoon with a high of 68. This is Triple Talk, WMKT. Now you are up to date weather-wise.
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2: Fox News, I'm Ted Lindner. California Governor Gavin Newsom says the Justice Department's investigating his family.
3: The probe is based on whistleblower complaints related to Newsom and his wife's personal finances. Now, the case is apparently being handled by the U.S. Attorney's Office in Sacramento. The governor remains defiant, saying today that the president is, quote, coming after my wife, Jen.
2: Fox's Kevin Cork. No comment from the Justice Department. And President Trump says the U.S. and Iran have reached a ceasefire deal. Vice President J.D. Vance was on Hannity on Monday night for an exclusive interview talking about why, when it came to negotiating with the Iranian government, this time was different.
4: What's different about this than previous iterations of the Iranian government, previous negotiations, is one, the president's negotiating from a position of strength. But number two, we're actually talking directly to them.
2: President Trump says the Strait of Hormuz will fully reopen as part of the deal. 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
6: For today, it looks like scattered showers and thunderstorms and a high around 70. Now, tonight, we've got some clouds and maybe some showers still. And then Wednesday, you've got showers lingering and then partly sunny in the afternoon with a high of 68. This is Triple Talk. WMKT, now you are up to date weather-wise.

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5: A debate over the deal. I'm Ted Lindner, Fox News. President Trump announcing the U.S. has agreed to a peace deal with Iran. Fox's Kevin Cork explains that some lawmakers in the U.S. are not happy with the agreement.
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4: But today looks like scattered showers and thunderstorms and a high around 70. Now tonight, we've got some clouds and maybe some showers still. And then Wednesday, you've got showers lingering. And then partly sunny in the afternoon with a high of 68. This is Triple Talk WMKT. Now you are up to date weather-wise.
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2: Yeah, generation to generation. Another great thing, it has evolved and changed. It's almost like every generation has changed. You know, this whole region was full of small dairies,

0: seed farms back in the day. This farm evolved into a big potato operation back in the 30s, 40s, 50s. My parents' generation was more of a seed grain farm, growing seed grains, oats, wheat, rye, barley, buckwheat, to the farming community, which that farming community is mostly those grassy fields you see that are non-existent farms today. And now we are a vegetable farm and a flower farm. So we've changed the model to grow produce that we can sell directly to the consumer, and as well as flowers.
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4: I'm Tim Nixon. I want to say congratulations to Marley Ann. She made it all the way through, graduating with honors. Marley Ann, congratulations. You did great, babe.
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6: Fox News, I'm Sue Guzman. Vice President J.D. Vance detailing what will happen to Iran if the proposed peace deal with the U.S. falls through.
7: Their economy has been in a free fall for a very long time. So you combine the president's leverage that he's put on them, you combine the new leadership, and you combine the fact that their economy is in shambles, and I think that they see there's a real opportunity here to turn over a new leaf so long as they do the right thing.
6: Vance on Fox's Hannity. American and Iranian officials meet in Switzerland Friday to sign a temporary deal to end the conflict. A B-52 bomber carrying 8 people crashes at Edwards Air Force Base in California Monday, killing everyone on board, Colonel James Hayes.
8: This was a mixed crew. This was a mixed crew of military, government civilians, and government contractors supporting this test mission.
6: Boeing confirms 2 of its employees were among those on board. America's listening to Fox News.
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10: For today, looks like scattered showers and thunderstorms and a high around 70. Now, tonight, we've got some clouds and maybe some showers still. And then Wednesday, you've got showers lingering. And then partly sunny in the afternoon with a high of 68. This is Triple Talk WMKT. Now you are up to date weather-wise.

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7: 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I'm calling to congratulate David and Eli Chase, who just graduated from Sheboygan High School. So proud of them. Eli was in the top 10. David was number 15 in his class. Both got lots of scholarships. Just really proud of them and looking forward to seeing what life brings them next.
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9: No deal details yet. I'm Sue Guzman, Fox News. An initial agreement between the U.S. and Iran to extend their ceasefire has been inching toward a formal signing. Vice President J.D. Vance telling Fox's Hannity the president may decide to release details about the agreement before that.
10: What the president has said is the agreement will come out on Friday. He may decide to release the agreement sooner than that.
9: Fox's Alex Hogan is more.
11: President Trump posted online that Iran has agreed to never have a nuclear weapon and called reports that the U.S. would pay Iran $300 million fake news. The peace framework would reopen the Strait of Hormuz. Iranian state media reporting that Tehran has only agreed to 60 days of free passage for ships, and after that, they could collect transit payments. While the deal calls for an end to fighting in Lebanon, Hezbollah announced new rounds of fire on Israeli troops in the southern part of the country. The Iranian-backed group also warned Israel there would be no return to the status quo. The specifics of the agreement, not yet announced. A signing ceremony

0: Let's go. 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Oh, come on, use your head. Gotta want it. Dominate.
1: There he goes again. 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
2: That's what Liam wants.
1: That's what we all want.
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2: We're with David Covio, owner of Covio Scenic Farm Market in Petoskey. You mentioned certified organic. What does that actually mean, and how do you get certified?
3: Yeah, great question. So certified organic means that we do not grow with seeds that are genetically modified, nor do we use any synthetic chemical sprays or fertilizers. And then getting certified, that process is one that's it's a heavy lift in one sense, because we hire basically an agency that comes out and verifies everything that we do. So they spend a day every year wandering our farm, walking our fields, going through all of our paperwork of every seed we purchased, every input we put into the ground. They validate that what we're saying is truth.
1: If you're a farmer interested in being on the show, call Nathan Swales in the Ellsworth Farmers Exchange corporate office with locations in Alanson, Mansalona, Atwood, and Ellsworth. 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
4: Fox News, I'm Ted Linder. President Trump says the U.S. and Iran have reached a ceasefire deal. Vice President J.D. Vance on Hannity Monday night for an exclusive interview. Discuss why, when it came to negotiating with the Iranian government, this time was different.
5: What's different about this than previous iterations of the Iranian government, previous negotiations, is one, the president's negotiating from a position of strength. But number two, we're actually talking directly to them.
4: The president says the Strait of Hormuz will fully reopen as part of the deal. In the crash of a B-52 bomber under investigation after the plane went down at Edwards Air Force Base in Southern California.
6: Eight people on a routine test mission crashed shortly after takeoff around 11:20 a.m. Pacific time, revealing initial indications are that the crash was not survivable. Videos circulating online show a black plume of smoke near the airfield.
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7: Full Triple Talk WMKT weather forecast.
8: But today looks like scattered showers and thunderstorms and a high around 70. Now tonight we've got some clouds and maybe some showers still. And then Wednesday you've got showers lingering. And then partly sunny in the afternoon with a high of 68. 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
5: Questions about the deal. I'm Ted Lindner, Fox News. President Trump announcing the U.S. has agreed to a peace deal with Iran. Fox's Kevin Cork in Washington, though, explaining some lawmakers have questions and some are not happy with the tentative agreement.
6: As they say, the devil is in the details, and the lack of them right now, not frankly sitting so well with some lawmakers over on Capitol Hill who would love to have the final say when the ultimate agreement is reached.
7: I do think that if we reach a final agreement, I think that should be voted on by the Senate.
6: The great John Kennedy speaking. Meantime, the president says those details will be revealed fairly soon. And for what it's worth, he insists it won't be a, quote, terrible deal like the one former President Barack Obama made with the regime a decade ago.
5: The president landing in France for the G7 summit, getting support from world leaders, including from French President Emmanuel Macron. The seven major leaders will debate major world challenges today. Fox's Jonathan Savage with more.
8: The G7 summit of wealthy democracies has a packed agenda, including the war in Eastern Europe. President Trump says he's had productive chats in recent days with the leaders of Ukraine and Russia.
9: We had a very good conversation yesterday with President Zelensky and President Putin, and I see maybe we can do something.
8: The president speaking yesterday after arriving in France for the summit. Leaders will also discuss the safe reopening of the Strait of Hormuz. France and the UK are offering to lead a mission there. Jonathan Savage, Fox News.
5: More than 525,000 packages of Park Street Deli macaroni and cheese sold at Aldi's stores nationwide being recalled because they may contain undeclared soy lecithin, an ingredient that can trigger allergic reactions in people with soy sensitivity.

0: we will not be determining what happens overnight.
1: Graham added a preliminary report is expected within roughly 30 days. New York City Mayor Zoran Mamdani says he cannot cancel school or reschedule exams so that young basketball fans can attend a ticker tape parade for the championship-winning Knicks on Thursday.
2: Yeah, we don't need his permission to do that.
1: Wouldn't it just be easier, though, if he canceled school,
2: no.
1: Made it easy? You know what
2: no,
1: I mean?
2: No, we don't need that kind of permission.
1: What do you mean?
2: It's a parade. It's my kid. If I want to take him out of school, I'll take him to the parade.
1: Oh, all right.
2: I don't need the mayor's permission.
1: I mean, it would just be easier if he called everything off so everyone could enjoy it.
2: 22 minutes after the hour.
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6: Fox News, I'm Sue Guzman. An Iranian official telling state TV that the end of the conflict with Iran includes an end Israel's occupation of Lebanon, that's something Israel says it will not do. Vice President J.D. Vance detailing what will happen to Iran if the proposed peace deal with the U.S. falls through.
7: Their economy has been in a free fall for a very long time. So you combine the president's leverage that he's put on them, you combine the new leadership, and you combine the fact that their economy is in shambles. And I think that they see there's a real opportunity here to turn over a new leaf so long as they do the right thing.
6: Vice President J.D. Vance detailing it. He spoke there on Fox's Hannity. American and Iranian officials meet Friday in Switzerland to sign the deal. And G7 leaders opening summit talks with a packed agenda today. It includes ending the war in Ukraine and addressing the Middle East crisis. 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
9: But today looks like scattered showers and thunderstorms and a high around 70. Now tonight we've got some clouds and maybe some showers still, and then Wednesday you've got showers lingering, and then partly sunny in the afternoon with a high of 68. 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Now you are up to date weatherwise.
10: 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More people are becoming parents at older ages, and they are confronting a new and often surprising financial reality. Here's Dalvin Brown, personal finance reporter at the Wall Street Journal. Dalvin, what did you look at?
11: Yeah, so as more families have children after 40s, more people are realizing that there are some age-specific costs to consider that no one had told them before. So there are some who are thinking about weighing, who are weighing whether or not to step back from their career, and they feel like they've reached the peak of their career. So if they take time off, that's also just more money that they are missing out on. There are the added costs of vitro fertilization, and because as you get older, you may have to go through more rounds, which adds thousands of dollars to the bill. There's also just trying to keep up with a young child when you are older as you age. And what some people have told me is that, you know, they've suffered injuries that are specifically age-related, trying to keep up with their child. So those are just some of the things that people are saying are bringing added costs to, you know, to their parenting journey.
10: And this is going to become more common, right? Because there are more women over 40 now having babies.
11: Absolutely. So the number of women having children over 40 has been steadily increasing. It's

0: worked at gas stations, they were told they should keep an eye on the signage because if it ever glitched and displayed incorrectly, they were legally required to honor the price no matter what.
1: Yeah.
0: I've heard that before.
1: Yep. Heard the same.
0: About gas stations.
1: This is interesting. It looks like they're covering up a 3. Is that what it looks like to you?
0: Yeah, I guess. Right, which means they already have cheaper gas than most of us do at like $3.29 a gallon.
1: Yeah.
0: So, you know, you're already doing okay.
1: Oh, man.
0: $1.29 is just getting greedy, I think.
1: Good stuff. Thank you, Mike. 13 minutes now in front of the hour.
2: The board recommends approving.
3: Regarding that seat on the committee, we're promoting
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16: 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We're one of the few farms that grows everything. We grow everything from seed and then transplant out into our fields. And we're definitely the largest in Emmett County in terms of growing certified organic produce now, but one of the largest in northern Michigan. So yield is all relative. We can actually get really good yields by really focusing on our soils and how we grow. We keep improving that year after year after year. Last year was an over-the-crop bumper yield on our broccoli plant. So we just had, you know, thousands and thousands of pounds, and it's just great to see that kind of production.
13: If you're a farmer interested in being on the show, call Nathan Swales in the Ellsworth Farmers Exchange corporate office with locations in Alanson, Mansalona, Atwood, and Ellsworth on Triple Talk. WMKT.
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1: 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Once again, here's Nicole Murray.
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1: 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I'm Nick Rudy with your local news. Michigan election officials have suspended Antrim County Clerk Victoria Bishop's access to the state voter database, saying she improperly altered voter registrations and sent flawed notices to voters. The state says only township and city clerks can make most voter roll changes and is requiring training and compliance before restoring access. Bishop disputes the claims. More than 230 employees at the Group Beneteau boat plant in Cadillac will be affected after the company announced it will end production there in August and seek a buyer for the facility and its Four Winds, Glastron, and Scarab brands. The company cites a weak recreational boating market, economic uncertainty, and declining sales. Beneteau says it hopes to find a buyer to maintain the site's industrial future, while customer service and replacement parts will continue during the transition. Great Lakes piping plovers have reached a record 90 breeding pairs this spring, continuing a decades-long recovery from just a dozen pairs in the 1980s. More than 100 chicks have already hatched, with many nests still active. Sleeping Bear Dunes National Lakeshore remains a key nesting area. Wildlife officials are reminding beachgoers to respect fenced nesting areas and keep pets leashed to help protect the endangered shorebirds. If you're a boater who shops at West Marine, heads up, the National Marine Supply Chain has filed for Chapter 11 bankruptcy and is closing nearly 60 stores across the country, including the Petoskey location. The good news for boaters further south, the Traverse City store will remain open. West Marine says six Michigan locations are shutting down in total, with Petoskey among them. The company filed for bankruptcy protection in May, citing financial challenges, but says it plans to reorganize and keep more than 200 stores open nationwide. In sports, the Tigers took down the Houston Astros 9-3 thanks to a three-home run night from Colt Keith. However, it wasn't all good news as they lost second baseman Gleyber Torres to a back injury. The Tigers will be back in action tonight at 8:10, and the Pit Spitters will wrap up their road trip taking on the Kingfish in Kenosha, Wisconsin tonight at 6:35. Today, scattered showers and thunderstorms, then showers and a possible thunderstorm after 2, a high near 71. Tonight, showers and thunderstorms before 11, then scattered showers, a low near 49. Tomorrow, a slight chance of morning showers, another chance after 2 with partly sunny skies, a high near 70. And Thursday, a 40% chance of showers before 2, mostly cloudy otherwise, a high near 64. That's your weather forecast. I'm Nick Rudy for 102.3 and 103.3 FM, 1270 AM, Triple Talk, WMKT.
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9: That's when Steven Spielberg was making good movies. That was his first, wasn't it? Just about Jaws. And I shouldn't make a joke like this, and it's not really a joke, but, you know, when we say, gonna need a bigger boat, and the people are afraid to go in the water because of sharks, there is a level of fear that's necessary if you're going to swim in the Great Lakes and if you're going to do it in the summer. Of course, we're the water wonderland, but the Ottawa County Sheriff's Office released the identities now of two men who drowned in Lake Michigan over the weekend near the Pigeon Lake Channel. It's a 24-year-old Philip Lacricchio of Warrenville, Illinois, started having trouble in the water near the pier.

0: and several people jumped in to try to help save him. So Lucrecio and a 26-year-old Jalen Schaefer of Grand Rapids both drowned, and everyone else got out of the water safely. And I know the piers seem enticing, and they seem exciting, and they seem fun, but very often these tragedies take place around the piers from people who are walking on the pier and jump off or swim near the pier. And it's a very, very deeply sad story that one man was struggling, other people tried to help, and two of them end up losing their lives. And so, you know, God comfort their families and rest their souls. And the rest of us, please pay attention to, I guess you could call it, the sacrifice they made to warn everybody else that beautiful, exciting, fun, but dangerous unless you take the proper precautions. And one of them is to not jump off of piers or swim near the piers. One of the first lives, in fact, saved by South Haven's new lifeguards was the life of the mayor of South Haven's husband. Mayor Annie Brown says her husband Jeff was talking to the lifeguards on the morning of June 9th and said, "Looks like you're going to have a slow morning," right before he collapsed in front of them. And they used an external defibrillator and did CPR to revive him before he was rushed to the hospital. And he's lucky to be alive, and they saved his life. So in that case, it was lifeguards that came to the rescue. But in the case of these two men who drowned, the lifeguards weren't able to get there or didn't perhaps exist in that particular spot. So as you enjoy your pure Michigan summer, please do so carefully and wisely if you can. And we've heard Jonathan Albrand for many years, the flotilla commander from the United States Coast Guard and Vice Commodore of the Lake Lansing Sailing Club, remind you to be careful with alcohol on the water and wear your life jacket if you're kayaking or even on the pontoon boat. And be careful. The Lord has given me a well-instructed tongue to know the word that sustains the weary. He wakens me morning by morning. Who is me? Michael Patrick Shields is my name. This program is produced by Tony Cuthbert and the orchestra, and it's the U.S. Energy Secretary, Chris Wright, who promoted President Trump's energy agenda when he visited the Lansing Board of Water and Light yesterday, where we're heard on 7:30 a.m. in the Lansing area. He was joined by Michigan's House Speaker Matt Hall, Congressman Tom Barrett, and DTE's President Bob Richard, the president of gas at that company. And he announced the administration's $1.6 billion federal loan commitment through the Energy Department to partner with DTE Gas on infrastructure projects. He says that will create $700 million in customer savings over 30 years. And it's a very interesting thing because our power companies that sell you gas, they want you to spend less on their product. And every day across Michigan, 75 cents of every energy dollar is at work securing the grid, from upgrading equipment to preparing for storms. It's year-round work that keeps your service more predictable, and that's consumers' energy. And Michigan, you can count on that company. What is going on at Michigan State University? We are going to talk about that right now because their athletic director has split and gone to Kentucky after 1 year. And this is pretty much leaving Tom Izzo to be the only one still there with the lights on. Just think of all the presidents and athletic directors and trustees he's gone through in his beloved tenure. But yesterday, he was fit to be tied when he found out the AD was leaving.
1: A question about Jay and the leadership right now for the department. I guess, how do you kind of steward this through as the senior member and keep pushing it forward?
2: Well, I'll be very honest with you, which I've always been. I can't stand what's going on, and I'm not going to over-talk about it now, but I am in the very near future. I've had it. This is self-inflicted. We just lost the best president I may have ever been here, maybe one of the best. And there's other dominoes that get affected when things go wrong like that. I'm very upset about it, and I'm sick of it. And

0: to why when I decide to say something in the near future. I'm not going to do it right now, but I think 600,000 living alums better start rallying together. If there's ever a time that we need to rally together, it's now. And that's all 600,000. Ain't Tom Izzo. I'm not an alum. I'm like a Greg Williams or like maybe you're a football coach. I'm a very invested. Stakeholder. I'm a very invested stakeholder. But the alums better stand up. That's what I'm saying. So I'm going to ask the alums to stand up, because what happened with our president is ridiculous. And he said it. We know the reasons. And I'm ashamed. I'm disgusted. Hurt. But shouldn't the Spartan nations, yes. Spartan nation better stand up. All 600,000.
1: What exactly are those alums supposed to do if you're one of them? Don't say give money, because that can't be what he means. Mark Hollis, who had his golf tournament pulled out from under him, he was running the PGA Tour event in Detroit that's been there for the last 8 years and will play for the last time in August, was interviewed at that event, the press conference for it, and he said he wouldn't mind coming back to Michigan State University to be athletic director again if he's asked. You'll hear him say that a little bit later on this program. What is the reaction to that? Mixed, it seems to me. More coming right here. It's Michael Patrick Shields, and it's Tuesday.
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6: I'm Nicole Haslup with Ag Headline News. I'm Brownfield. The USDA says all of the nation's corn crop has been planted and soybeans aren't far behind. The widespread rains last week brought

0: suppose.
1: We feast on politics, and we're doing so again this morning. In Medias Virtus, the truth is in the middle. It's Michael Patrick Shields, La Pace sia con tutti voi. And welcome through the AT&T microphones. And if that's your breakfast, that sounds like a good start. Blue Cross has you covered head to toe, inside and out, ready to help with health and wellness resources for the body and mind. And you can learn more at bcbsm.com. Wonder if the governor has been brushing up on her languages. Why do I say that? Well, Michigan's House Speaker Matt Hall is criticizing Gretchen Whitmer. She's in Europe attending a defense convention in Paris. Mon Dieu, mes amis. Lawmakers are facing a July 1st deadline to pass a budget for the fiscal year. So the speaker says, you know, they're in the formative moments of the deal, and he says we need her here at the time, so I really wish she were here. I don't know if that's true, because communications being what they are, but he says it's a setback for Whitmer not to be in Lansing and be involved in the negotiations. That is an outgoing governor who is going to be the next governor. Steve Mitchell at Mitchell Research and Communications has some data, at least on the Republican side, as to where the primary race stands. Of course, you vote in August. I say that. That's an old-fashioned way to say it, because absentee ballots or early ballots or whatever they call it are out very, very soon. And Mr. Mitchell is up with us early this morning or this afternoon, whenever you happen to be listening. Thank you for being here.
2: Well, good morning, Michael Patrick. How are you?
1: Good. It's more interesting, the Republican side, because it seems like a fait accompli that Secretary of State Jocelyn Benson will beat Chris Swanson in the Democrat primary. But what about the Republicans?
2: Well, the poll that we just conducted between June 11th and the 13th shows a really tight race right now. We've got former Attorney General Mike Cox surging. He's now in second place, moved up quite a bit. So at this point in time, we've got John James, who has been the leader by as much as 30 or 35 points earlier in the campaign, still ahead at 28%. Mike Cox at 27%, and Perry Johnson at 23%. So this is turning to be quite a horse race, and it's going to be interesting to see who's going to be able to bring this thing over the line.
1: I understand why Perry Johnson is surging, because he's spent millions of dollars on broadcast and television, and he's been going all around the state with some pretty catchy slogans and songs and logos. How do you explain Mike Cox, the rise of his polling?
2: He has been consistently on the air now for the last, I think, 5 or 6 weeks, I understand. John James, however, has not been on the air for the last month. And I think what happens is, I know what happens is, when you're not on the air, when you go dark, as they say, your presence drops almost immediately. We used to do polling where you do 200 samples a day and then take a three-day average, so you could watch things very carefully over a period of several weeks. And as soon as somebody went off the air, even very close to the election, you could see their numbers fall right away. And I think that's what's happened in this instance. And as I say, with Johnson not really on the air very much over the last month, with John James not on the air,

0: all. In fact, some attack ads against John James in the Detroit area. You had Mike Cox, who continued to be on the air and just plugging away, not with a huge buy, but a significant buy. And as a result of that, moved up 7 or 8 points from the last poll we had about a month ago.
1: Am I correct in remembering that Mike Cox is spending his own money, or at least some of his campaign is being run by his own money, and clearly Perry Johnson is too?
0: That's correct. Mike has been very successful as a lawyer since leaving public office. He was Attorney General between 2002 and 2010, and was quite successful in handling a number of the cases against, I think it was Dr. Anderson at the University of Michigan. So he has put in a lot of his own money. He's raised a lot of money as well.
1: Can you tell me what you think of the strategic national poll conducted by John Yob, who works with Perry Johnson, who has Perry Johnson at 26.5%, John James at 23.8%, and Mike Cox at 12.4%, followed by Eric Nesbitt?
0: Over the last couple of months, I've been watching the polling. We did a poll, as I indicated, from May 1 to May 5. We had the race at about 32% for John James. We had it at 20% for Perry Johnson and 19% for Mike Cox. About 2 or 3 weeks later, an organization called TIPP, T-I-P-P, came out with a poll that was almost identical to the poll that we did. In terms of accuracy, TIPP is very well regarded. They were, according to a third-party source who ranked all the pollsters in America, 136 pollsters, TIPP ranked 10th in 2024 for accuracy. Our company ranked 13th. We were ranked higher than the New York Times, the Washington Post, ABC News, CNN, Quinnipiac, and a lot of other firms. So I feel very comfortable that our numbers are correct.
1: These are people who are likely to vote in the primary. And do you imagine there'll be many Democrats crossing over?
0: As a matter of fact, we're showing almost no Democrats crossing over. They've got too much excitement on the U.S. Senate race in the Democratic Party. You're not going to see many Democrats switching over to vote for the Republican candidates for governor.
1: Well, they're kind of all in a tight margin of error, and it will depend who shows up or who bothers to mail in, I guess, come August.
0: Well, and it comes down to who's going to run the best campaign between now and the end of the and the end of the race. And you know, when John James goes back up in the air, he's going to move some numbers.
1: Summertime too, it's tricky, isn't it, to reach people? So happy we could reach you, Steve Mitchell, Mitchell Research and Communications.
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1: Dr. Asaf Romarovsky, the executive director of Scholars for Peace in the Middle East.
6: I see that there's a game of theatrics and delays that are going to play out here. I don't see a total end unless there is an emergence of a shift in removing the regime, which again has not happened. And if the regime is still intact at the end of the day, they're going to continue with their nefarious ways of doing business.
1: Keep your friends close and your enemies closer was a phrase that came out of the movie The Godfather. And it was George H.W. Bush and Ronald Reagan who said peace through strength works. And George Bush's philosophy was to keep your friends close when you don't need them,

0: So they will be there when you do. He was talking about foreign policy. But let's talk about your life, though. Let's talk about what phrases you might consider clinging to. And maybe let's look to the Stoics for some philosophy you can use today.
1: Five all-time one-liners from the ancient Stoics. Number one, from Epictetus, if you want to be beautiful, make beautiful choices. Number two, from Seneca, we suffer more than imagination than we do in reality. We make things worse on ourselves by extrapolating and catastrophizing and worrying. Number three, from the great Marcus Aurelius, we all love ourselves more than other people, and yet for some reason we value their opinions more than our own. Number four, also from Marcus Aurelius, you always have the ability to have no opinion. Things are not asking to be judged by you. You don't have to have an opinion about everything. And five, finally, from Zeno, the founder of Stoicism, remember that we have two ears and one mouth for a reason. Two ears, one mouth for a reason.
0: And as a talk show host, I embrace that. I like to listen to the guests, and I try not to pontificate too much about what I might think or feel. I try to ask the questions. And for all of you on social media, that second to last one there might be useful. You don't have to judge everything. You don't have to judge everybody. Let it lie sometimes. But you do want to get involved, though. 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
2: 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I'm Nick Rudy with your local news. Michigan election officials have suspended Antrim County Clerk Victoria Bishop's access to the state voter database, saying she improperly altered voter registrations and sent flawed notices to voters. The state says only township and city clerks can make most voter roll changes and is requiring training and compliance before restoring access. Bishop disputes the claims. More than 230 employees at the Group Beneteau boat plant in Cadillac will be affected after the company announced it will end production there in August and seek a buyer for the facility and its Four Winds, Glastron, and Scarab brands. The company cites a weak recreational boating market, economic uncertainty, and declining sales. Beneteau says it hopes to find a buyer to maintain the site's industrial future, while customer service and replacement parts will continue during the transition. Great Lakes piping plovers have reached a record 90 breeding pairs this spring, continuing a decades-long recovery from just a dozen pairs in the 1980s. More than 100 chicks have already hatched, with many nests still active. Sleeping Bear Dunes National Lakeshore remains a key nesting area. Wildlife officials are reminding beachgoers to respect fenced nesting areas and keep pets leashed to help protect the endangered shorebirds. If you're a boater who shops at West Marine, heads up, the National Marine Supply Chain has filed for Chapter 11 bankruptcy and is closing nearly 60 stores across the country, including the Petoskey location. The good news for boaters further south, the Traverse City store will remain open. West Marine says six Michigan locations are shutting down in total, with Petoskey among them. The company filed for bankruptcy protection in May, citing financial challenges, but says it plans to reorganize and keep more than 200 stores open nationwide. In sports, the Tigers took down the Houston Astros 9-3 thanks to a three-home run night from Colt Keith. However, it wasn't all good news as they lost second baseman Gleyber Torres to a back injury. The Tigers will be back in action tonight at 8:10, and the Pit Spitters will wrap up their road trip taking on the Kingfish in Kenosha, Wisconsin tonight at 6:35. Today, scattered showers and thunderstorms, then showers and a possible thunderstorm after 2, a high near 71. Tonight, showers and thunderstorms before 11, then scattered showers, a low near 49. Tomorrow, a slight chance of morning showers, another chance after 2 with partly

0: Sunny skies, a high near 70, and Thursday a 40% chance of showers before 2, mostly cloudy otherwise, a high near 64. That's your weather forecast. I'm Nick Rudy for 102.3 and 103.3 FM, 1270 AM Triple Talk, WMKT.
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0: This is our official celebration song for Michigan's Big Show, starring Michael Patrick Shields. It's John Alexi's Never Surrender, celebrating the 250th birthday of America. You can find it at YouTube. John Alexi is the piano player on Saturday nights at Polo Lounge at the Beverly Hills Hotel, and he's played for celebrities, and he's traveled all around the country, including Michigan at one stage. And so thank you, John Alexi, for celebrating the 250th birthday of America all year long with us. America. Very spirited fellow, and you can find his work, as I mentioned, at YouTube and other places as well. But once you get there, you'll be able to connect. It's MPS with you, and there are all sorts of festivals and events. You know, the first one that comes to mind is all the concerts in Washington, D.C., because they've been getting a lot of attention. And, of course, the UFC fight and all the rest. But you've got all across Michigan. In fact, the biggest parade is in Wyandotte on the 4th of July every year for Independence Day. And, of course, the Horton Bay Parade, and you can go up into, of course, Harbor Springs. You can celebrate all over the place, watch fireworks and everything else. And if, in fact, you are going to the White Lake Area Maritime Festival on August 7th in Goodrich Park in Whitehall, I hope you have a nice time. You may run into a fella called Jim Dreyer. The Shark is his nickname, and he's going to get there in a very different way than you are. He's going to do it with a feat of strength that comes from yesteryear, but he continues to find ways to get into the news and to make his efforts memorable and important and amazing, too. And he's on our radio stage right now. Thank you for being here. Welcome back to the program.
1: Well, good morning, Michael Patrick. It's always a pleasure, and thanks for the great intro.
0: Well, you remind me of, you know, like the feats of strength of the past, but you do so always with a purpose. How are you going to get to the White Lake Area Maritime Festival?
1: Well, you know, my feeling is, you know, you can't celebrate 250 years of freedom without also honoring all those who fought to win and preserve that freedom. So it's going to be pretty unique. I'm going to swim in, and it's going to be a 22-mile swim, but here's the kicker. I will be pulling 250 cannonballs. And, cannonballs obviously represent the weight of war that our troops feel when they're in battle. But then also, a lot of veterans also continue to feel the weight of that war when they return home to civilian life. So the swim is going to be 22 miles because the number 22 is the number most associated with the number of daily suicides, tragic number of veterans that take their own lives due to post-traumatic stress. So 22 miles, pulling 250 cannonballs, swimming into White Lake for their maritime festival. 249 of those cannonballs will be in two dinghies that I'm pulling from my ankles, and one will be on my back for my dad, my late father, who was a World War II combat veteran in the European theater.
0: Wow, did you get a chance to talk with him much about what that experience was like?
1: Oh, you know, you always wish you talked more. You know,
0: yeah.
1: I was 29 going on 30 when I lost my father, and that was in 1993. And, yes, we talked about his experiences, but not nearly as much as I would have liked to. There's so much more I would have

0: like to ask him, you know, have asked him. But like a lot of those who fought from his generation, you know, they really did kind of keep their experiences to themselves a lot of times, even though, you know, I mean, they were heroes. World War II, they saved the world. I mean, you know, 19, 20-year-olds with the fate of the free world on their shoulders. I guess that's the weight of the cannonballs that I'm talking about symbolically.
1: You know, speaking of on your shoulders, the one cannonball to represent your father, Jack Dreyer, will be on your back. How heavy is that cannonball?
0: These are 6-pound cannonballs, so all total it's going to be 1,500 pounds. And the 6-pound cannonball, those were the, you know, the most commonly used cannonballs back in the day, and certainly reminiscent of the Revolution. The 6-pounders were used a lot. So the one on my back will be 6 pounds. So I'll be swimming lower in the water, and you know, it's kind of like an airplane. You have to have that. You have to keep the forward thrust, and you have to have the lift under your wings. So I've got to be moving. I got to be continually thrusting forward, because you know, pulling the weight is difficult, but the weight on your back is the one that's actually trying to drown you.
1: Yeah, I'm trying to think of something that might be 6 pounds that we can try to imagine, you know, just carrying across the room, let alone swimming across a lake with. It won't be easy, for sure. And then to have your legs tied up like that to those two buoys, I mean, that would give some people a fright. I'm just trying to imagine that right now, too, with a sort of a claustrophobic feel, isn't it?
0: Well, yeah, I guess so. You know, when you really think about it, you know, now that I'm thinking about this, what the heck am I doing, Michael Patrick?
1: Yes.
0: But you know, I've done this thing quite a bit. I've trained, you know, like this for a long time. You know, I pulled a ton of bricks across Lake St. Clair back when Detroit filed for bankruptcy in 2013, and so that was kind of similar. And that was for Habitat for Humanity. This will be a little different, though, because in that swim, I made it 17 hours, and that was a 22-mile swim as well, just coincidentally. But I made it 17 hours with all 2,000 pounds. There were two dinghies, each of 1,000 pounds. And then I lost one of the dinghies. And so it ended up being a 52-hour swim, and I finished with a half a ton. But this will be this will be 1,500 pounds versus 2,000, but I plan to carry these for the entire 22 miles and not lose any out there.
1: Well, you've got a lot of pressure because people will be waiting for you, I suppose, at the White Lake Area Maritime Festival. I'm sure it's time to arrive, and so you'll be swimming for all those people, too. And these cannonballs are going to be used to build the U.S. 250th Combat Veterans Memorial. So you've got to get them there, and we can track you live, as I understand it, from the event's webpage. That is the White Lake Area Maritime Festival. And where can we get information about the many feats of daring and strength you have concluded or attempted in the lakes, and maybe even contribute or get involved?
0: Well, thanks. Yeah, if you can go to my website, jimtheSharkDreyer.com. JimTheSharkDreyer.com, pretty easy to remember, or you just Google, you know, Jim the Shark, Great Lakes Swimmer, anything like that, it'll come up. And you can go to the website. And from there, you can track me from there, so you can see where I am in near real time during the swim. And also, if you'd like to forever, for all posterity, honor a loved one who fought for this country, on the website, you can order a cannonball.
1: Wow. Thank you, Jim Dreyer. God bless you.
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0: This song debuted off the soundtrack album of the World Cup matches that were in Japan and South Korea, and I forget how many years ago, but sometimes it seems like only yesterday. It's Michael Patrick Shields with you. Cape Verde shocked Spain with a historic draw in its World Cup debut. Lots of surprises along the way here, too, and Iran played to a 2-2 draw yesterday, too, and they play again on the weekend in Los Angeles. It's very interesting because FIFA banned a certain flag from being brought into the stadium, the Iranian flag, but not the current flag. The pre-1979 Iranian flag, which has the lion and the sun, and it is from Iran before the revolution. And, you know, they don't really want political trouble. So for people who wanted to bring in the flag of the Shah of Iran, not the Ayatollah, they're going to say, thank you, no thank you, please. That's one of the things going on. Now, we have, of course, this back-and-forth thriller that Iran played with New Zealand. And, of course, we've learned that the Iranian team, for immigration purposes or what have you, has had to go back and forth to Mexico in order to play their games in Los Angeles. It's not that far. But, you know, they have to travel, as I understand it, for every game. And some of the games are held in Mexico anyway. So I don't know what to make of all that, but I know who to ask. Adam Beisel, who is the Associate Professor of Sport Leadership and Management at Miami University in Ohio, who's not going to spend much time in Ohio during these, I don't know, 5 weeks of World Cup, because he's going to be all over the place. And he's got a research program going about World Cup. And he's already been at some of the games. And he's already been on the air with us, so we welcome him back. Thank you for being here through our AT&T lines.
1: Great. Happy to be here again.
0: What are the snapshots that you are taking away from your travels throughout these host cities? What have you seen so far? Where have you been?
1: Well, I've been to three host cities so far. So I kicked off my journey in Toronto, seeing Canada play to a 1-1 draw on home soil. I then shifted off to Houston, where I saw Germany really dominate

0: Curaçao. And then just yesterday, I did see what is seeming to be the, I don't want to say it was an upset because it was a 0-0 draw, but certainly Cape Verde's performance against the tournament favorite Spain really defied all expectations. So I'm set this morning then to head off to Kansas City and see Messi attempt to defend his crown in against Algeria this evening.
1: Can you explain the beauty, if you want to call it that, of a game with no scoring whatsoever to someone who's new to soccer?
0: That's just it. You know, as a soccer fan, you know, some draws feel like a win, some draws feel like a loss. And the context of the match really tells you a lot about what happens. You know, the match itself, for Americans, may have been a bit of a bore, but being inside the stadium, being amongst the fans, it was a heavily and predominantly Spain contingent of fans. And as the match grew, many of the neutrals, many of the people who were just, you know, not knocking off a few hours from work in downtown Atlanta, they all got behind Cape Verde. And so for the last 10, 15 minutes, there was a level of excitement that, you know, wouldn't be reflected in a 0-0 draw. But within the stadium, and I suspect on television, there was a lot of cheering going on for Cape Verde to remain unbeaten or not be beaten by Spain.
1: Isn't it really steamy and hot in Houston in the summer?
0: Yeah, and that's one of the challenges with this World Cup is temperature, of course. Distance traveled, which you've already mentioned, excessive heat. Fortunately, for many of the games, they are staged indoors. Of course, Dallas, Houston, SoFi Stadium, many of those have dome stadiums. I think what you're going to see, the real impact of the heat over the forthcoming weeks, is going to be in places like Kansas City, perhaps Miami, and even if cities like New York, Philadelphia on the East Coast get an excessive heat wave, that's where you're really going to see the temperature and the travel effects hit some of the players on the pitch and arguably affect the performance.
1: Is the experience similar from venue to venue in terms of the presentation of the game?
0: That is a fantastic question, and that's really what I'm here, among other things, to really experience. You know, a lot of it is reflective of city geography. So in the city of Houston, you know, characterized by suburban sprawl, the Fan Fest, which is arguably as important to the experience as the stadium itself, in Houston, the Fan Fest was miles away from the stadium, and it kind of made it feel a lot more disjointed, disjunctured, but then comparatively in Atlanta, everything was right next to each other, right downtown. Some of the fan fests are in parks, so city parks. They're converted to these, you know, places with corporate activations and things, and big viewing parties. And then some are within, you know, stadiums, smaller stadiums, auxiliary stadiums within cities, and it loses that atmosphere. So yes, there is a different experience depending on what city you're in, and I think that all goes to contribute to the ways that this World Cup was really given to the cities to come up with a plan on how to deliver it, rather than previous World Cups where you had a much more centralized and organized approach.
1: Toronto has its stadium is right in the city, if I'm guessing where they're playing. They're playing where the baseball team plays, right? Or where are they playing?
0: They play just down the street, what was called BMO Field, but has to change its name because of FIFA licensing purchases, licensing agreements. Their stadium is ironically the smallest at the World Cup, and what they had to do was add additional seating. So as you get into, as we went into the stadium, you could kind of see that the temporary stands were put on the ends behind the goals. It on television, and you know, to the at first glance, it looked relatively large, etc. But then, you know, if you peek beyond the curtain, you can kind of see that the stadium itself was sort of makeshift, right? Because it had scaffolding and things to make it suitable for hosting the World Cup. In terms of proximity, it was just down the street from Rogers Center where the Blue Jays play. And ironically, the Blue Jays played the Yankees immediately after Canada drew to that 1-1 draw. And so thousands of people who went to the soccer match then made their way down to the Rogers Center. It was really a whole day of sort of celebrating Canadian national identity.
1: Beautiful stuff, and that's what it's all about. Will you please keep in touch with us along the way, Adam Beisel, Miami University.
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9: Collis, who was once the athletic director at Michigan State University, was asked yesterday, how about coming back to MSU? Funny enough, I think I've asked him this before when I ran into him at the football game at Christmas time. But MSU really needs an AD now. Here's how he responded.
10: Coach Izzo is my best friend, and we'll do anything that we can to support him, support the school, and, share ideas, share thoughts. But I look forward to getting this thing, solved as soon as possible so that we can go on. Coach Fitzgerald is a good friend, and they need all the support they can get. It starts with using your ears before your mouth.
9: Creative in the marketing areas, big events, that kind of thing, but too soft maybe on some of the coaches? And what kind of fundraiser is he? I don't know. AD, is that a different job now than it was back then? And would he be the Bill Belichick of athletic directors for those who are following maybe the personal situation? That's what some of the alums that checked in with me were asking. I'm asking Tony Cuthbert for more sports.
11: Well, I want to stick with the World Cup because I have some interesting things for you. We had those four draws yesterday. That's the first time that's happened, four on a single calendar day in the World Cup since June 15th, 1958. So I would guess that's rare at that point in time. The action resumes today. We have three matches and superstars left and right. France will take on Senegal. That's going to be Nice Rutherford. Iraq will challenge Norway in Foxborough. And Messi, Argentina, will face Algeria in Kansas City. The other thing, you're going to love this one. We know this World Cup takes forever, and there's matches in July. There is a very real possibility the U.S. soccer team plays England on July 4th for America's 250th birthday. That's right, a rematch 250 years in the making. They better keep winning. That's brought to you by Dean Transportation.
9: So, well, that's one of the greatest rematches of all time, wouldn't you say?

0: the public. That's kind of our staple. If it wasn't for the high quality portion of it, where people can come in and say, gosh, this really is unique and different and want to, you know, search it out, then that's we wouldn't be here.
1: If you're a farmer interested in being on the show, call Nathan Swales in the Ellsworth Farmers Exchange corporate office with locations in Alanson, Mansalona, Atwood, and Ellsworth on Triple Talk WMKT.
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5: The Iran deal is a big deal at the G7 summit. I'm Dave Anthony, Fox News.
6: They will not develop, purchase, buy, or any other thing. They're not going to acquire a nuclear weapon. If they do, all hell will rain down on them.
5: President Trump, a short time ago, sitting next to the Emir of Qatar at the summit in France.
6: Because they were really on the line. They were in the front line. They were being shot at just about as much as anybody, but you were a lot closer.
5: The president says the memorandum of understanding with Iran that will be finalized Friday will have shipping fully flowing again through the Strait of Hormuz while nuclear negotiations continue. And the president insists
6: that we're not investing any money. We have the right to if we want, but we're not investing any money. We didn't pay for it like Obama did. He paid.
5: Referencing the 2015 Iran nuclear deal he canceled during the first Trump administration, but there are questions about what Iran gets financially, with details still not released.
7: The only economic benefit that Iran would see from the U.S. is lifting of the sanctions.
5: Fox's Aisha Hosni monitoring the summit from Geneva.
7: We're eager to see this text because that might be included in this text, but right now, according to the vice president and U.S. officials, it sounds like that money is coming from the Gulf. Gulf allies will put that fund together, $300 billion. We don't know if it's up front over the course of time.
5: Russia's war in Ukraine, also a big topic at the G7 summit. The Air Force will try to figure out why a B-52 bomber went down in a fiery crash right after takeoff in California, killing all 8 people on board. There are primaries or runoffs in 3 states today, Alabama and Oklahoma and Georgia, where the polls are just opening. Same in Washington, D.C., where they're voting for mayor.
8: Former council member Kenya McDuffie, council member and Democratic Socialist Janice Lewis-George, they're the front runners in the Democratic primary, which all but assures them a general election win in this heavily Democratic city. One of the major issues splitting the two, addressing teen takeovers.
5: That's Fox's Rich Edson. 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
10: 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I'm Nick Rudy with your local news. Cadillac City Manager Marcus Pecha received a positive annual evaluation, with Mayor David Powell citing strong leadership and progress on downtown projects, housing, and public investments. The review also highlighted areas for improvement, including

0: long-term planning, transparency, and infrastructure. City leaders say they hope to streamline the evaluation process ahead of next year's review. The Traverse City Commission has approved a 15-year tax incentive for the proposed 520 Railroad housing development. The $25.6 million project will include 75 apartments, with 57 designated as workforce housing. Supporters say the tax break will help keep rents lower, while opponents raise concerns about affordability and neighborhood impacts. Construction is expected to begin this year and finish next year. Grand Traverse County Commissioners will discuss a proposed countywide trails millage today that could appear on the November ballot. The 10-year 0.3 mil levy would generate an estimated $2.6 million annually for trail construction, maintenance, planning, and land acquisition. The owner of a $100,000 home would pay about $15 per year. Supporters, including TART Trails, say the funding could help advance projects like the 3 Mile Trail expansion, the Interlochen Community Art Trail, and future bike and pedestrian improvements tied to major road projects. Commissioners are expected to vote on whether to place the measure on the ballot at their July 15th meeting. In sports, the Tigers took down the Houston Astros 9-3 thanks to a three-home run night from Colt Keith. However, it wasn't all good news as they lost second baseman Gleyber Torres to a back injury. The Tigers will be back in action tonight at 8:10, and the Pit Spitters will wrap up their road trip taking on the Kingfish in Kenosha, Wisconsin tonight at 6:35. Today, scattered showers and thunderstorms, then showers and a possible thunderstorm after 2, a high near 71. Tonight, showers and thunderstorms before 11, then scattered showers, a low near 49. Tomorrow, a slight chance of morning showers, another chance after 2 with partly sunny skies, a high near 70. And Thursday, a 40% chance of showers before 2, mostly cloudy otherwise, a high near 64. That's your weather forecast. I'm Nick Rudy for 102.3 and 103.3 FM, 1270 AM Triple Talk. 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
3: 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Here's Michigan's Michael Patrick Shields.
5: Finally, really did it. You maniacs! 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
8: Workers have been spotted clearing bright green algae from the reflecting pool just days after the $14 million makeover was completed in the swamp in Washington, D.C., and these unsightly clumps appeared shortly after. The president said the water is beautiful and clean. Everybody wants to complain about something, but the stock market, for what it's worth, was up 450 points yesterday with the buzz about an Iran deal. Now, one president who's not keen on the Iran deal is Barack Obama, the former president. You're going to hear a lot about him because his museum is opening up on the south side of Chicago. It's like a high-rise obelisk. Some people say it looks like a trash can. Probably some of the same people who would complain about the water in the reflecting pond know what I mean, just from the other side. But what is Barack Obama saying about the Iran deal and the current president? Well, here's a little taste.
9: You spent a lot of time wrestling with the threat of a nuclear Iran. How do you think things are being handled right now there?
10: It is doubtful that any agreement that arises is going to be significantly different or a significant improvement from the deal that we had in the first place. And had worked for

0: for a long stretch of time before we, the United States, pulled out of it. So I'm hopeful that bombing stops and ordinary people are no longer suffering as a consequence of the war. And then in retrospect, it's a reminder that on a lot of difficult foreign policy problems, the notion that we can just bully our way or bomb our way to solutions may sometimes seem appealing, but the fact of the matter is that taking the time to explore diplomacy and exhaust the possibilities of coming up with deals that don't solve 100% of the problem, but solve 80-90% of the problem, while avoiding the necessity of going to war. You'd think we would have learned that lesson by now, but it seems like every so often we have to relearn that lesson again.
1: Fairly cautious with his words there, tempered, maybe more than usual. Different setting than a campaign setting, though. Two of the other former presidents, Bill Clinton and George W. Bush, were in Grand Rapids not that long ago to speak in an event honoring the DeVosses, and it was a chamber event with thousands of people there. Shaquila Myers, it turns out, was one of them. She is the co-host with Lindsay Case Palsrock on the Better Than Average podcast, and she talked about her chance to meet the presidents.
2: I met two living presidents this week.
3: Oh, you did?
2: I did.
3: You went to the event.
2: I went to the thing in Grand Rapids and ended up in the photo line because it's a small world. And so I met George Bush, President George Bush, and President Bill Clinton. But there were no cameras allowed. Yep. Felt like a little bit of Chatham House rules, so I won't go into detail. Okay. But I was in the photo line. My name gets announced. Shaquila Myers, and George Bush yells out, "Shaquila, I love tequila."
3: Are you kidding me? I do love that man. I'm sorry. But like, what? He's got to entertain himself. And he's like, this is what I want to say.
2: And he says
3: it. And it makes me laugh. And I say it because I'm a former president.
2: Yes.
1: Funny thing is, he doesn't drink, of course, anymore. Famously, when his wife, Laura Bush, told him, "It's the booze or me," all those years ago, and he dropped the booze. And a couple of years ago, when I was broadcasting from the George Herbert Walker Bush Celebrity Golf Classic in Kennebunkport, which is now called the Bush Family Classic, which is actually going on this week, they asked me to MC before the round of golf on the little hillside next to the tent outside the golf club, a Q&A with Andy North, who won the U.S. Open golf tournament at Oakland Hills all those years ago, by coincidence, and George W. Bush, the former president. So they gave me a wireless microphone and put me on the hillside between the two of them. And I thought, you know, these people are ready to play golf. They're going to hear a few words from these famous, famous people. And there's me. I was in my red blazer. It was a nice day. The sun was shining. And I said, how can I approach this quickly? I had very little notice to do this. And I said, well, all right, folks. A U.S. Open winner and a former president walk into a bar. And then I handed the microphone to the president, and he started laughing. You know, it's like it's like a joke. You know, a former U.S. Open winner and a former president walk into a bar. And he said, well, first of all, I wouldn't walk into a bar because I don't drink anymore. And, you know, we had a little laugh about that. But I tell you what, there was plenty of drinking going on in that tent already as it was morning. And so, you know, a little vodka or a little champagne mimosa. It was a celebration, that's for sure. But it was a sweet moment. And one of those moments when I realized the less I say, the better. Because people aren't there to hear MPS. They're here to hear, oh my gosh, a U.S. Open winner and a president. So basically, we did the sort of fly on the wall, and the two of them had a little chat, but the president was kind of laughing because he goes, oh, I guess I'm doing this, huh? I said, well, you know, people want to hear from you. So the two of them talked about golf, and, you know, Andy North's been on television, so he's

0: very good at that too. But what irony of ironies that it would be the U.S. Open winner. He won two of them, I think. One of them was at Oakland Hills, right here in Michigan. We have the Meyer LPGA Classic at Blythefield Country Club in Grand Rapids. And Elaine Crosby, who was at the University of Michigan and played the LPGA Tour, has qualified for the U.S. Senior Open, which will be in Ann Arbor at Barton Hills. Great summer in Michigan for women's golf, that's for sure. And Crystal Mountain had the Michigan Women's Open, and then Firekeepers had the Firekeepers Classic, and the Epsom Tour is playing at Boyne this week. So congratulations to actually the demographic that is the fastest growing sector in golf right now, and that is women. Good on ya. It's MPS through the AT&T microphones. Very pleased to be with you. Hit the lottery, the Michigan Lottery. 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My book, I Call Him Mr. President, Stories of Golf, Fishing, and Life with my friend George H.W. 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
1: Send someone now. He's going to break the glass. My car won't start.
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3: Calm down. It's just the kill switch. The AI program needs to know you're safe to drive.
1: Calm down?
4: Two-time liberal loser John James was the only Michigan Republican to support the dangerous kill switch mandate, which, starting next year, allows the government and AI to determine when we can drive our own cars. What next, John? 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President Trump wrote, Perry Johnson is a brilliant businessman who has enjoyed great success. Above all, he loves our country. Vote Perry Johnson for governor.
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14: I'm Nicole Haslip with Ag Headline News. I'm Brownfield. The USDA says all of the nation's corn crop has been planted and soybeans aren't far behind. The widespread rains last week brought a mix of conditions.
15: Everybody was asking for a little bit of rain, and last week we got rain. So sounds like we're going to get rain here in the next couple days. So it's all systems go for the next 24 to 48 hours.
16: Somebody turned the faucet on and never turned it off. It's been raining nonstop. Honestly, we're too wet.
17: Rain, rain, rain. If it ever dries, that sprayer's going to be running hard.
18: It was not consistent, as we'd like to see across all of our acres, but it was needed.
14: A crop protection specialist expects this summer's El Nino to influence crop disease pressure.
19: So it's going to be a quite strong one. You know, if we have really wet conditions, we'll see a lot of tar spot. We could see a lot of southern rust if it stays high.

0: Elon Musk is in the stratosphere of the richest people on planet Earth. 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
0: 866-CALL-HALL and callhallfirst.com, and maybe a vacation will include SpaceX sometime soon. Maybe we can go to the stars. Rainer Zittelman is the author of New Space Capitalism, The Entrepreneurial Path to the Stars, and on our radio stage, our AT&T line right this very moment. Thank you for being here. I don't know where you're calling in from, but it's not the surface of the moon, is it?
2: No, I'm in Berlin, in Germany, and here it's now 1 p.m.
0: Thank you very much for being here with us. Would you go to space if they said they would give you a ride?
2: It depends how much it costs. And I think today it's really expensive. You have to pay. The cheapest one is, I think, something like $300,000. But if you want to go to the International Space Station, it's about $40 million. So you have to be a billionaire to go there. But I think this will change in the future. I think in some decades, a lot of people will go, like space tourists.
0: Well, Germany is known for its rocketry, isn't it, in history, historically, for the scientific element of rockets?
2: Yes, in history, of course. After the Second World War, Wernher von Braun and his team, they were the one who built this Saturn V rocket, and they were the masterminds of the Apollo program, which brought the first astronauts to the moon. And also some other German scientists were in the Soviet Union. But this is a long time ago, and today it's a sad story to talk about Europe or Germany with space. I will give you only one number. SpaceX, this private company from Elon Musk, had last year 165 rocket launches, 165. Whole Europe had 8. So it means whole Europe, all government-led space agencies had 5% of the launches from this one single private company in the United States. So let's better talk about SpaceX, because Europe is a sad topic, not only in concern with rockets.
0: Your book is called New Space Capitalism, The Entrepreneurial Path to the Stars. I wonder why it took so long for the market and capitalists and private industry to get involved in the space race, because that was the domain of only governments in the past, right?
2: Absolutely. This is a good question. And, you know, the moon landing, of course, was a great success. But after this, there were 3 decades of failure with the space shuttle. I give you only one number. The space shuttle, this was according to

0: plans from the government build. It should cost every flight 10 million. In the end, every flight cost 1 billion. And it was a total disaster, an economic disaster with the space shuttle. But of course, in this time, it was not possible that private launches industry could develop because they were subsidized by the government and they brought the satellites to space. But it started only after the failure of the space shuttle. And this was in 2011, when America was not longer able to bring American astronauts from American soil with American rockets to the International Space Station. I have a chapter in my book. The chapter title is The End of the Future, and this is what happens. And then some smart people inside NASA, they said, okay, let's give a last try with this private rocket companies. They called it like a Hail Mary move, like you know, like you call it in football. And but in contrast to the Hail Mary moves in football, it was successful. And 9 years later, Elon Musk was able to bring American astronauts from American soil with American rockets to the International Space Station. But he was able to reduce the launch costs by 95%. And today, it's dominating. It's space capitalism reality. I give you one additional number that is fascinating for me. Last year, we had 324 rocket launches worldwide, and 165 out of them were SpaceX. So it means if SpaceX were a country, it would be number one, far ahead of China, that had 88 launches. So you see, space capitalism today is reality. And with only 5% of the launch costs from the space shuttle time.
1: Amazing statistics. And if you take Richard Branson and Jeff Bezos, clearly Elon Musk is the most serious of those billionaires. Trillionaires in this case, too. Thank you. The book, Danka. The book is called The New Space Capitalism, Entrepreneurial Path to the Stars, and you might get to go along for the ride financially and otherwise.
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1: Dr. Asaf Romarovsky, the Executive Director of Scholars for Peace in the Middle East.
4: I see that there's a game of theatrics and delays that are going to play out here. I don't see a total end unless there is an emergence of a shift in removing the regime, which again has not happened. And if the regime is still intact at the end of the day, they're going to continue with their nefarious ways of doing business.
1: We might have to get out of here. You know, find another planet to live on if all these wars are going to keep continuing. And it's not really a joke. I mean, we just heard all that talk about rockets and Elon Musk and going to space and the cost of it and so forth. Well, Elon Musk, according to the book by Rainer Zittelmann, who you just heard on the program, wants to be the first one to put, you know, a settlement on the moon. And that doesn't mean that Mars isn't what his real goal is, because Elon Musk wants to transform humanity into a multi-planetary species. He wants us to live in the stars and on the planets and on the moon. And so his idea was to settle 1 million people on Mars. And in order to do that, you would have to launch 1,000 starships, and each of those would have 100 colonists, and they would

0: launch them to Mars during each launch window, which occurs once every 26 months. And he keeps saying that no matter how financially successful SpaceX might be, the company will have failed if it doesn't get the primary objective, the colonization of Mars. That's how the dude thinks. Will it happen in his lifetime? Will it happen in our lifetime? I don't know, but there's somebody thinking about it anyway. Would you want to be one of those 100 colonists that goes up to Mars in that window, tries to live up there? Because I'm just saying, if you get there, you're probably not going to be too easy to get back. And you might get hungry and you want to get something to eat in Detroit. Visit Detroit.com is where Claude Molinari says you can really get satiated.
1: Food tourism is a big thing and it's growing more and more popular. And so now we'll be able to validate our fantastic restaurants with that ability to have a Michelin star. I think that really shows that in the Great Lakes region and throughout the world that Detroit in Southeast Michigan is a food mecca.
0: How long till there'll be a Michelin-starred restaurant on Mars? I'm not saying, I'm just saying. It's Michael Patrick Shields through the AT&T microphones. Hi, this is Michael Patrick Shields. More of my show coming up next on 102.3 and 103.3 FM, 1270 AM, WMKT.
2: 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I'm Nick Rudy with your local news. Michigan election officials have suspended Antrim County Clerk Victoria Bishop's access to the state voter database, saying she improperly altered voter registrations and sent flawed notices to voters. The state says only township and city clerks can make most voter roll changes and is requiring training and compliance before restoring access. Bishop disputes the claims. More than 230 employees at the Group Beneteau boat plant in Cadillac will be affected after the company announced it will end production there in August and seek a buyer for the facility and its Four Winds, Glastron, and Scarab brands. The company cites a weak recreational boating market, economic uncertainty, and declining sales. Beneteau says it hopes to find a buyer to maintain the site's industrial future, while customer service and replacement parts will continue during the transition. Great Lakes piping plovers have reached a record 90 breeding pairs this spring, continuing a decades-long recovery from just a dozen pairs in the 1980s. More than 100 chicks have already hatched, with many nests still active. Sleeping Bear Dunes National Lakeshore remains a key nesting area. Wildlife officials are reminding beachgoers to respect fenced nesting areas and keep pets leashed to help protect the endangered shorebirds. If you're a boater who shops at West Marine, heads up, the National Marine Supply Chain has filed for Chapter 11 bankruptcy and is closing nearly 60 stores across the country, including the Petoskey location. The good news for boaters further south, the Traverse City store will remain open. West Marine says six Michigan locations are shutting down in total, with Petoskey among them. The company filed for bankruptcy protection in May, citing financial challenges, but says it plans to reorganize and keep more than 200 stores open nationwide. In sports, the Tigers took down the Houston Astros 9-3 thanks to a three-home-run night from Colt Keith. However, it wasn't all good news as they lost second baseman Gleyber Torres to a back injury. The Tigers will be back in action tonight at 8:10, and the Pit Spitters will wrap up their road trip taking on the Kingfish in Kenosha, Wisconsin, tonight at 6:35. Today, scattered showers and thunderstorms, then showers and a possible thunderstorm after 2, a high near 71. Tonight, showers and thunderstorms before 11, then scattered showers, a low near 49. Tomorrow, a slight chance of morning showers, another chance after 2 with partly sunny skies, a high near 70. And Thursday, a 40% chance of showers before 2, mostly cloudy otherwise, a high near 64. That's your weather forecast. 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
0: If you need a friend, Blue Cross Blue Shield of Michigan is waiting for you. 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

0: resources for the body and mind. 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Michael Patrick Shields with you. I happened to notice that Jim Holcomb, our friend at the Michigan Chamber, in his podcast Michigan Business Matters, had one of our friends on his podcast, Tricia Keith, the CEO of Blue Cross Blue Shield of Michigan. You can hear the entire interview. Here's a little sample for you.
1: We've been very public about the fact that we lost $1.7 billion the year before I took over as CEO. And so you use the data and you use the situation, and our financial performance demanded that we made changes. And so, you know, we use the word the market has changed and so must we. Mm-hmm. And that's really been driving a lot of what we've had to do over that time. And we've made, you know, we're making progress. We've had to make some really difficult choices in the last year. But again, it was always under the auspices of how are we best going to serve our members today and into the future.
0: $80 million was saved on prescription drug costs in 2025 through Blue Cross Blue Shield of Michigan and the Biosimilar Drug Program. Andy Hetzel is on our radio stage right now, the Vice President of Corporate Communications at Blue Cross Blue Shield of Michigan, to tell us more how Blue Cross and the Blue Care Network are constantly working to save money for us, the members, on the medications we need to stay healthy. Thank you.
2: Well, good morning, Michael Patrick. And to, just to carry forward that thought that Tricia Keith had on that podcast that you just aired, that loss of $1.7 billion, I can't even say it, it's so big, that was the result of skyrocketing healthcare costs upstream in the system that Blue Cross's insurance premium costs were not enough to compensate for. 2 years ago, Blue Cross paid $1.04 for every $1 we took in premium. Last year, we paid $1.02 for every $1 we took in premium, partly because of the increasing cost of prescription drugs that we pay for our members. Over the last 2 years, those costs have grown by $1.2 billion. And that is evidence of just skyrocketing costs upstream in the system. And our health insurance premiums that our customers and members know are expensive, they're not expensive enough to keep up with these costs. And so Blue Cross is moving forward with solutions. Our biosimilar program has been very effective. We have programs to help our members at the pharmacy counter save money on their prescription drug copays. We're doing all we can to account for this skyrocketing growth we're seeing upstream in the cost system.
0: $80 million was the number that you saved. That was attached to the biosimilar drug program, but I heard it's $100 million saved from out-of-pocket costs with discount programs?
2: That's right. As I mentioned, these skyrocketing costs do impact our members at the pharmacy counter. And we have four wonderful discount programs at Blue Cross, and all combined, they have saved our members $100 million and more out of their out-of-pocket costs. And it's important because the fact is that one in five Americans now are telling pollsters that they haven't filled a prescription that they've been given by their doctor because they simply couldn't afford it. And so as much as we can do as a health plan to save our members money out of their out-of-pocket costs for the prescriptions that they need, we are going to move forward with those efforts.
0: One adult in the United States, everybody takes at least one prescription medication, as I understand it. Do many of them worry about how they're going to pay for it?
2: They do. Six in 10 adults, so 60% of adults, worry about affording their prescription drugs. And two out of three people surveyed, they want the government to do more to regulate prescription drug pricing. I mean, part of the challenge that we have is that drug companies can price their products as high as they want without any government regulation at all over those prices. It's why in the United States, drug prices are so much higher than they are in countries around the world. And again, that $1.2 billion increase in claims expense that Blue Cross has experienced over the last 2 years is evidence of a market market that dramatically favors drug makers over consumers. And so at Blue Cross, what we're doing is we're calling for fair regulation, but we're also doing what we can to help our members afford their drugs.
0: Blue Cross has gone so far as to come up with programs that

0: eliminate copays altogether?
1: Yes, eliminating copays and helping people find the lowest cost generic drug they can. We have a program that has resulted in $185 million in savings over the last 5 years. And in 2025, it saved our members almost $50 million in their out-of-pocket costs by helping them find the lowest price that's available in the market for the drugs that their doctors prescribe.
0: 300 eligible drugs, 50 of them are the most frequently prescribed for diabetes and heart conditions and migraines, and that's where you were able to match the copay with the assistance programs, and we appreciate that very, very much. So we're talking about totals in 2025, $185 million in savings since these programs started about 5 years ago. It is an astronomical number, and we certainly appreciate it, especially when we can feel it personally.
1: That's right. Let's remember that 20 cents of every health insurance premium dollar sent to Blue Cross is spent to pay for drug costs. And so as much as we can do to save our members money when they get the drugs that their doctors prescribe, we are going to do that. We have a program called Price Edge. Last year, it saved our members about $51 million by helping them find the lowest cost generic drug available that their doctors are prescribing. We're going to do more of that as we go forward because our members need that help.
0: Do we have to do anything as Blue Cross card-carrying members to get the advantage from things like Price Edge, or is it automatic?
1: You have to sign up for Price Edge. That's one thing. But really what you should do is examine your benefits when you get them from Blue Cross. Go into your benefits and find the programs that you're eligible for. Talk to your physician about the drugs that they are prescribing to you. Make sure they're prescribing the lowest cost alternative that's available, either a generic or a biosimilar. And then just be a smart consumer. And if you have questions, call the customer service number on the back of your Blue Cross ID card. We're here and ready to help.
0: What's a good idea of how much, for instance, we can save when we go to the pharmacy window?
1: Well, some people in our programs at the pharmacy windows, they save an average of more than $15 per prescription. So it varies based on the cost of the drug. But again, across the drug portfolio, we're trying to save our members as much as we can.
0: Appreciate that very much. And if you have a number of drugs and it's $15 a drug, just think about that. 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MIBlueDaily.com/affordability is where we can learn more about that. And, of course, there are all sorts of ways that Blue Cross can communicate with you. This program is one of them. You can hear this interview all over again at MIBigShow.com. And MIBlueDaily.com also has articles of intrigue and podcasts. And Andy Hetzel is the publisher of it all. And we appreciate the time. Very valuable, literally and figuratively, sir.
1: Thank you. We'll talk soon.
0: Vice President of Corporate Communications at Blue Cross Blue Shield of Michigan. It's Michael Patrick Shields through the AT&T microphones. I'm MPS, and I'm certainly glad you're here. Have a healthy, exciting, and fun day.
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0: Michael Patrick Shields with you, radio stations across the state of Michigan and worldwide at MIBigShow.com, where everything is podcasted and streamed, and it's all through technology, but technology can be concerning. Perry Johnson, the quality guru, candidate for governor, says he's skeptical of the big push to bring massive AI infrastructure projects to Michigan, especially if we're giving away the farm to draw them here when they want to come here in the first place, all those data centers. Here's what he said on the debate stage.
1: You have to recognize that we are a haven of opportunity for the data centers, and recognize we will be the data center of the world, because we have a cool environment and they like it cool, and we have a tremendous amount of water. We have more water, that fresh water, than any place in the world. In fact, our shoreline is greater than any spot.
2: What about local control? Local control.
1: But we have to go and recognize, because of that, we have the advantage. There's no reason we can't charge them this premium instead of subsidizing, because they have every reason to be here. So you have to take advantage of that. And that's just good governance. So the bottom line of this thing is to understand that while we need the data centers, they're ripping us off right now, and we should not let them.
2: Ralph, you want to weigh in?
0: Interesting take. Instead of giving away the money to bring them, how about charging them to be here? John Yob is a political consultant. He works very closely with Perry Johnson, and we are 2 weeks away from the absentee ballot drop. And I understand it, you have some new polling that shows this is a completely different race than it was 3 months ago. True?
3: Absolutely. You know, when Perry Johnson first got in the race, John James had about a 45-5 lead, somewhere in the neighborhood of 45% to 5%. And since then, it's tightened. It tightened a lot in sort of March, April, springtime, when Perry did heavy advertising. But really, in the last couple of weeks, Perry has taken a lead. A lot of it came about because the kill switch issue was put on TV. You know, I sort of knew that James was vulnerable in this race back in January when he first voted for the kill switch, and then he got booed at the state convention over it. But now that message has penetrated to the voter level, we're really seeing his numbers deteriorate. Perry's continuing to grow with his message of the mega audit and the 4747 income tax elimination and property tax reform. Meanwhile, Mike Cox is inching up a little bit, and we still see an opening for Eric Nesbitt down the road if he gets up on TV.
0: You know, it's interesting, these issues that you're able to boil down. 4747, that's money coming back to each of us. Mega audit, we can certainly understand. Quality guru, another thing that we can simply understand. For the person who might be hearing it for the first time, the difference in opinion about the so-called kill switch between John James and Perry Johnson is what? What is the kill switch?
3: Well, in a big picture, the kill switch is really representative to a libertarian philosophy, a

0: conservative philosophy, an ideology, if you will, about government having control of your car or not having control of your car. You know, people in San Francisco or New York City might not mind the government being able to control the car externally, or AI being able to control the car externally. But people live in Michigan for a reason. We like our freedoms here, and having government control of the car isn't acceptable. In April, so there's no confusion, in April, John James was the only Republican candidate, only Republican congressman, excuse me, in Michigan, who voted against eliminating the kill switch mandate. Literally the only one. Lisa McClain and Jack Bergman and a lot of other Trump supporters in Congress in Michigan voted for its elimination. He voted to keep it. Then he got booed at the state convention. So in April, he sort of reversed course and inserted a bill to try to get rid of it. But too little too late. It's already law. And starting in 2027, the government and or AI will be able to essentially kill switch a car, turn off a car externally on all new models starting in 2027.
1: That's like something out of a Terminator movie. I don't know where we're going, but we need the right person at the helm here in Michigan who can think clearly on our behalf. And maybe that's what's reflected in this poll. Perry Johnson is now the leader, according to the Strategic National Poll, 26.5%, John James 23.8%, and then Mike Cox at 12.4%, Eric Nesbitt below that. And we're about, 2 weeks now from absentee ballot drops?
0: Yeah, about exactly 2 weeks, a little less than that, and only 7 weeks from today until the actual primary day. So voters are making up their mind right now. They're starting to focus on the race, and people are going to be voting in just 2 weeks.
1: If you are a voter in a primary in August, you're dedicated to your politics, I'd say. And if you are a Republican and you're voting in the Republican primary, one of the most important things you have to think about is a candidate that can actually win against the Democrat juggernaut of Jocelyn Benson. How important is that to factor in when you're making your decision of who you're voting for?
0: It's critically important. All this is for naught if you can't win the general election, and that's why people are flocking to Perry Johnson, because they know he has the resources in order to take the fight to Jocelyn Benson. You know, right now, John James hasn't been on TV in 6 weeks or more than that. He can't afford TV ads, and so you really need a candidate who has the capacity to raise and spend the necessary money to defeat Jocelyn Benson, and right now it looks like Perry Johnson is that only candidate. He also has the outsider profile that people are looking for. They're fed up with career politicians. They're fed up with the waste, fraud, and abuse, and they want somebody from outside to come in and fix the mess, much like they did with President Trump.
1: How much access does he have to the president?
0: I mean, we have a lot of access to the White House. You know, everyone sort of knows everyone in this industry. So he has visited the president multiple times down in Florida and elsewhere, and he has tremendous access to the White House.
1: Even if you look at the Steve Mitchell polling, which we did earlier today, this is a different race, a completely different race than it was when it started, and Perry Johnson is surging. So we appreciate the simplicity of a campaign, Mega Audit, 4747, Quality Guru, No Kill Switch. How's the candidate holding up going around the state on buses and speeches and debates? Is he enjoying it?
0: Well, he's got more energy than the rest of us. You know, he swims for an hour every morning, so he's very much in shape, and he's enjoying the campaign trail very much. The crowds are growing exponentially large as he's growing in the polls.
1: Perry Johnson for governor. John Yab is steering him with brand new polling showing he's in the lead. When it comes to healthcare costs, we often focus on one thing, our insurance premiums. But what if we're only seeing part of the picture? The truth is our health insurance costs reside downstream at the end of the cost equation. But to really understand what's driving up costs, we need to look upstream to the healthcare system itself. Upstream, there are costs like the prices charged by hospitals and doctors, and the cost of prescription drugs, healthcare administration, and technology. 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That's why Blue Cross Blue Shield of Michigan is advocating for a system-wide solution to address the rising cost of healthcare. Blue Cross knows that healthcare is personal, needs to work for everyone, and affordability matters. And that starts with shedding light on the entire cost equation, from upstream costs to downstream premiums. Want to learn more? 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
7: We go to the diamond deep in the heart of Texas, where the Tigers got a win. They beat the Astros 9-3. Colt Keith, how about this? He led the way. How about three home runs? That works out. He drove in six runs in the victory. After no home runs in the first 62 games of the season, Colt Keith has had four in the last four games. Better late than never. Kyle Finnegan picked up the win out of the bullpen. It was a bullpen day for the Tigers as Troy Melton, the scheduled starter, was scratched just before the game started up, and those teams will continue their series tonight. Taking our swing around Major League Baseball, it was the Cubs over the Rockies 5-4, and the Dodgers bringing in the Tampa Bay Rays and Los Angeles with the win 4-3. The World Cup Monday, we had four draws and four matches played across the United States. Spain played to a scoreless draw against Cape Verde in Atlanta. This Cape Verde team is absolutely taking Americans' imagination, and they're running with this team. Seems like everybody loves this country that they probably never heard of. It's an island, I think, off the coast of Africa. You've probably been there, MPS, I'm sure. Cape Verde, it's a vacation destination. Belgium tied Egypt 1-1 in Seattle. Saudi Arabia drew Uruguay 1-1 in Miami. And New Zealand battled to a 2-2 draw against Iran in Inglewood. The action will resume today. A trio of matches. France with Mbappe will take on Senegal and East Rutherford. Iraq will challenge Norway and Foxborough. Argentina with Lionel Messi will face Algeria in Kansas City. The other big story out of college football yesterday, Texas Tech quarterback Brendan Sorsby is officially leaving the sport. ESPN is reporting that he plans to enter the NFL supplemental draft amid this legal wrangling over his NCAA eligibility after, you know, he admitted to betting on sports, specifically teams he was on. Apparently it's not allowed. That's brought to you by Dean Transportation.
6: I'm shocked to learn that gambling is going on here. It's a brave new world. Stick around for more of it. It's Michael Patrick Shields through the AT&T microphones.
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2: It's the biggest part of the deal with Iran. I'm Dave Anthony, Fox News. President Trump insisting again Iran won't be able to build a nuclear weapon.
3: And if they do, they suffer unbelievable consequences.
2: Also saying at the G7 summit in France.
3: We are not investing any money in Iran, by the way. That rumor got out there yesterday. It was ridiculous.
2: Iran could get sanctions relief as the nuclear talks continue under an agreement that allow a free flow of shipping through the Strait of Hormuz. The president also says he's not happy with Israel's continued attacks on Hezbollah in Lebanon.
3: It just goes on forever. And when that happens, it throws a negative light on the big deal, and that's the deal with Iran.
2: Fox's Trey Yinks reports from Tel Aviv.
4: So this is really important because the Iranian foreign minister says that any attack in Lebanon will be considered a violation of the Memorandum of Understanding. Israeli Prime Minister Benjamin Netanyahu last night indicated that the Israelis will continue to operate against Hezbollah, an Iran-backed group that is continuing to fire drones and rockets into Israel.
2: 2 days after the UFC 250 event at the White House, we found out the FBI disrupted an alleged plot to attack it. 5 people in custody, at least 18 others being investigated, and Fox's Todd Pyro reports.
5: The suspects allegedly traveled to Fredericksburg, Virginia to make final preparations for the attack. And the alleged plan allegedly included explosive-packed drones hitting buildings near the event, forcing a mass evacuation, and then steering crowds, get this, toward a pre-staged sniper team.
2: Of course, that never happened. The plot was thwarted. The president called the UFC event Sunday night spectacular. The polls are just opening now in Oklahoma, where it's primary day, and there's also voting in key Senate races now, runoffs in Alabama and Georgia, and there's a primary for mayor in Washington, D.C. America's listening to Fox News.
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7: 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I'm Nick Rudy with your local news. Cadillac City Manager Marcus Pecha received a positive annual evaluation with Mayor David Powell, citing strong leadership and progress on downtown projects, housing, and public investments. The review also highlighted areas for improvement, including long-term planning, transparency, and infrastructure. City leaders say they hope to streamline the evaluation process ahead of next year's review. The Traverse City Commission has approved a 15-year tax incentive for the proposed 520 Railroad housing development. The $25.6 million project will include 75 apartments, with 57 designated as workforce housing. Supporters say the tax break will help keep rents lower, while opponents raise concerns about affordability and neighborhood impacts. Construction is expected to begin this year and finish next year. Grand Traverse County Commissioners will discuss a proposed countywide trails millage today that could appear on the November ballot. The 10-year 0.3 mil levy would generate an estimated $2.6 million annually for trail construction, maintenance,

0: maintenance, planning, and land acquisition. The owner of a $100,000 home would pay about $15 per year. Supporters, including Tart Trails, say the funding could help advance projects like the 3 Mile Trail expansion, the Interlochen Community Art Trail, and future bike and pedestrian improvements tied to major road projects. Commissioners are expected to vote on whether to place the measure on the ballot at their July 15th meeting. In sports, the Tigers took down the Houston Astros 9-3 thanks to a 3-home-run night from Colt Keith. However, it wasn't all good news as they lost second baseman Gleyber Torres to a back injury. The Tigers will be back in action tonight at 8:10, and the Pit Spitters will wrap up their road trip taking on the Kingfish in Kenosha, Wisconsin tonight at 6:35. Today, scattered showers and thunderstorms, then showers and a possible thunderstorm after 2, a high near 71. Tonight, showers and thunderstorms before 11, then scattered showers, a low near 49. Tomorrow, a slight chance of morning showers, another chance after 2 with partly sunny skies, a high near 70. And Thursday, a 40% chance of showers before 2, mostly cloudy otherwise, a high near 64. That's your weather forecast. I'm Nick Rudy for 102.3 and 103.3 FM, 1270 AM Triple Talk. 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
5: If there is one thing I've learned in 52 years of public service, it is that there is no problem so complex, no crisis so grave that it cannot be satisfactorily resolved within 20 minutes.
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8: I don't know about that at Michigan State, where the hole keeps getting deeper and deeper. They are now without a president, now without an athletic director. And Tom Izzo, the guy who has survived a number of presidents and a number of athletic directors and a number of seasons, is disgusted, is what he says about the situation at Michigan State University. And Tim Stout might be too. We're about to ask him. Stout on Sports is his show, and he's a star of television and radio for decades too. He's known all those presidents and all those coaches over the years, and he's nice enough to join us right now for a few minutes. Thank you for being here. Are you disgusted by what you see at Michigan State, or is it not your place to say as a journalist?
6: Well, what you think of personally and what you think of, you know, publicly is, for me anyway, is never one and the same. What's going on now is absolutely, you know, not unique. I mean, I've seen the issues Michigan State has had with its power structure dating all the way back, you know, to John Hanna, which was a different time, a different era. He was a president here 28 years before leaving for a governmental position in 1969. I don't think the issues that he faced are nearly the same as the issues that they face today. But since then, you know, there's been massive turnover in so many key positions at Michigan State, as there is at many other schools of this size and this stature. And I don't see that changing, Michael Patrick, as our staff always says to me, you always get the gift that keeps on giving, and that is to talk for years and years about something that's forever going on at Michigan State across the street. And they're right, too. So I'm used to this more than anything else, man, more than any other emotion.
8: The swimming team, for instance, might be college athletics still, but the football team is not, and the basketball team is not, is it?
6: Well, you know, at major schools like this, the exposure in large ways goes on your top sports, just because that's the way of the world. Sports gets a tremendous amount of exposure. Those two sports in particular at the major schools, it is ironic here that if you read in the Free Press with Chris Delorey this morning, he numbers all the different people.

0: turned over in the teens. 15 presidents here, 14 athletic directors there, 15 football coaches here, but two basketball coaches in 50 years. And because of that, when you don't have that kind of turnover, you notice where the success generally lies. That's in whatever program, academic or otherwise, where you don't have a great deal of turnover. And academically here, which I think in a lot of ways is the nature of the beast in today's world, there is massive turnover. And I got to be honest with you, Michael, I just simply do not see that changing. I mean, I know Tom's disgusted, but what I would think he's more disgusted about is the fact that enacting change is a tremendous challenge moving forward.
1: You and Ken Hayward, who's now with Visit Detroit, are very close with Mark Hollis, who just lost the golf tournament that he's running, the PGA Tour event in Detroit after this year's edition. And he was asked yesterday about coming back as athletic director. Here's what Mark Hollis said.
2: Coach Izzo is my best friend, and we'll do anything that we can to support him, support the school, and share ideas, share thoughts. But I look forward to getting this thing solved as soon as possible so that we can go on. Coach Fitzgerald is a good friend, and they need all the support they can get. It starts with using your ears before your mouth.
1: Does he want to come back?
0: I would be surprised if that happens. He's been out of it 8 years. The college world has changed. To this point, he has expressed words to the effect that it's a tough time to be in college athletics. The staff that is there now, for the most part, is not known to him. It's been hired by other people. I would, if you were asking me what's going to happen, Guskowitz is going to be here for a couple of months until they get an interim president. And at that point, my sense is they will either promote somebody like John Palumbo, who's the number two man, to the athletic director here who just left, Jay Batt. I don't know. Guskowitz named Izzo as an interim when he got Jay Batt, but that was Guskowitz asking him to do it. I don't see Tom doing that with anybody else. He's got enough on his plate. I would think they will promote from within up until the point that there's either an interim president. You realize finding a replacement for Guskowitz is not going to be quick. Nothing in college anymore at this level is fast. Nothing. You know that. Nothing is going to be quick. So you can't get a full-time athletic director until you have, theoretically, a full-time president or at least an interim president who's going to be there for a while, like the guy at Michigan at the current time. And I think that's helped Ward Manuel keep his job. They got enough transition issues now at Michigan, so that's the issue of Michigan State. I would be surprised, long answer, I would be surprised if Hollis is in the mix in this in any way, shape, or form.
1: And I know you're the dean of sports, but there's a lot of politics mixed in here with these trustees that are elected through the political system. And I don't know how far you deep dive on that kind of thing, but it's undeniable this has been a crater because of that situation with Ballo and Rima Basser, who's suing the school. And these people, some of them, have no real connection to the university, I'm told.
0: Well, I do deep dive into it because it affects Michigan State sports and the entire university, which I've been around here for, more than 50 years on the air. And I don't see that changing. The only one that can change is the governor. And she has no interest in changing this that I can see in any way, shape, or form for whatever reason, even though she got a recommendation from a law firm, investigated them to get rid of a couple of them. I, the other day on the air, Michael, I picked out 12 business people in this community, diverse. I had minorities, women, of all backgrounds. I said, let me take these eight or 12, and put them right now today on the Board of Trustees, and you just ended the problem. You'll never have another problem again. Now, to that point, that's never going to happen. But the point that I was trying to make was there are people who can make this work. The issue is trying to decide who best to fit into any Board of Trustees, either at Wayne State, Michigan, or Michigan State. There were people there who will go along to get along, unlike the political process, which, in my opinion, is absolutely hopeless, and I don't see it changing anytime soon.
1: Was Pat Gillespie or Paul Long on that list, and what about yourself?
0: I get asked that all the time, and I would never do that because I wouldn't want to fight seven other. If I was on the board there, the first thing I'd do is two things. I would want to say, what do we have to do to make the current president successful? And number two, what are we going to do to reduce

0: cost of education at this level, because I'm telling you as I sit here, Michael, if Michigan State and these other schools across America, if they don't figure out a way to lower the cost for middle class families and below to afford college, you're going to see dramatic options that people are going to take for kids getting out of high school, because it simply is not worth the cost of an undergraduate degree at the college level. So therefore, I would say we got to figure out a way to lower the cost and support the current president, none of which I see happening anywhere, especially at Michigan State.
1: Good God. Tim Stout, TV, radio, he's the dean.
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7: I'm Nicole Haslip with Ag Headline News. I'm Brownfield. The USDA says all of the nation's corn crop has been planted and soybeans aren't far behind. The widespread rains last week brought a mix of conditions.
8: Everybody was asking for a little bit of rain, and last week we got rain. So sounds like we're going to get rain here in the next couple days. So it's all systems go for the next 24 to 48 hours.
9: Somebody turned the faucet on and never turned it off. It's been raining nonstop. Honestly, we're too wet.
10: Rain, rain, rain. If it ever dries, that sprayer's going to be running hard.
11: It was not consistent, as we'd like to see across all of our acres, but it was needed.
7: A crop protection specialist expects this summer's El Nino to influence crop disease pressure.
12: So it's going to be a quite strong one. You know, if we have really wet conditions, we'll see a lot of tar spot. We could see a lot of southern rust if it stays hot.
7: I'm Nicole Haslip with Brownfield.

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1: You're listening to Michael Patrick Shields. Thanks for choosing this program or sticking with it if you stumbled across it. That's fair. Jelly Roll, remember the big country singer and the denim jackets and the tattoos on his face? Lost a lot of weight. I mean a lot of weight, like 200 pounds. And guess what happens now? You guessed it. He's getting divorced after nearly 10 years of marriage. He is married to the dumb blonde.

0: Podcast host Bunny Exo. We wish him good luck in this endeavor, or both of them. Maybe it's maybe it's consensual. I don't know. Seems like a trend, though. Weight loss equals divorce. Okay, Democratic Senator Kelly from Arizona. Trump's policy is the height of incompetence. Now, he might be right, but I don't know if I can believe him, because I don't know if I can believe anyone anymore. Maybe his assessment is spot on, but people say what they need to say in order to win politically. It's Michael Patrick Shields with you through the AT&T microphones. We lost Gene Shalit at 100 years old. You would have remembered he was an entertainment reporter and film critic. And here's an example. He had big, huge, black, bushy hair and a mustache. He was a cartoon character of a person, but well-liked. And here he was interviewing Peter Sellers. When I was a kid, I just loved Peter Sellers because I loved Inspector Clouseau. And they talked on the set, and Peter played along with him.
1: We're here with Peter Sellers, the star, the Academy Award-nominated star of Being There, a wonderful movie written by Jerzy Kosinski based on Kosinski's book, A Picture with Which I Am in Love. It's a wonderful film. Do you feel lucky or unlucky in life? Some people just say whatever they do turns out badly. Other people say whatever they do turns out well.
2: I think if you're an actor, Gene, you know, it goes in patches. It goes in patches.
1: Was there one lucky break for you? Was there one turning point in your career?
2: No, I mean, I started off, I was a musician first, see? And then after I gave that up and followed the profession my mother wanted me to follow, which was in the theater, I then wanted to get out of that into movies. Got into movies, was very successful in the early days, and then hit a very bad patch. One of those patches where people cross over the road in order to avoid the meeting, you know what I mean?
1: And then how did you get back into the good patch again? Was there one picture that turned it around?
2: Yes, The Return of the Pink Panther.
1: So how does he sound?
2: Inspector Clouseau. Well, you know, I am often asked that question. It's very interesting you should ask that. But you see, with the gray hair, you know, and without my ninke, it is very difficult to do it in this small arena with all these lights around in here. Yes.
0: Is that your dog? No. Does your dog bite? No. You remember in that movie, The Pink Panther Strikes Again, they depicted Gerald Ford. And Gerald Ford was the president when the villain was trying to take over the world, and they showed Gerald Ford in the Oval Office watching the Michigan football game. Because the villain broke into the broadcast and says, call the FBI, call the CIA, find out who won the game, because it came on right at the end of the Michigan football game. Isn't that strange? Right. Talk about strange. You've heard about Spencer Pratt, the reality TV star who was leading in the runoff to go ahead and maybe run for mayor of Los Angeles. And all of a sudden, huge number of votes came in for somebody else and he was out. So he was knocked out in the primary. And there was weeks of sorting it out for the gubernatorial primary in California as well. Well, look at this little chestnut that nobody unveiled until now. It was in 2010. Lawrence O'Donnell on MSNBC reported this.
3: 4 weeks after the November 2nd election, California finally has declared a winner in the attorney general race. Harris finished so close to her Republican opponent that it took a month to finish counting every vote. She won by less than 1 percentage point.
0: That's Kamala Harris he's talking about. 4 weeks to figure out she won by 1%. I'm not saying. I'm just saying. She and her husband were at a bar called The Abbey in West Hollywood the other night. They were there for 20 minutes. It is the number one billing gay bar in America. So she popped in just to say hi to everyone. The other day I told you about the Brazil Sao Paulo bungee jumper who died because they launched her off the cliff and forgot to attach the cord. People were arrested. She was 21 years old. It was a 130-foot bridge, and they just failed to attach the rope. Well, now it comes out there was a

0: nurse who was on the scene at the time and ran down the hill at the base of Skeleton Bridge, it's called. And the poor lady, Maria, was alive on the ground. And the nurse said that she even talked to her. And she said, "Nobody dies on my shift." I told her, "Nobody dies." But the girl did die. But I don't know what level of awareness you're in after jumping off a bridge and smashing into the ground. But they arrested the people who did it with homicide, because one of them tried to run away, or two of them did. They used a military helicopter to find them. But I don't know. Can you imagine? You're jumping, you think it's going to be fun, and then whammo, you hit the ground. Is it worse to be lights out, that's it, over? Because you would never really see it coming, right? You would think, okay, this thing's going to bounce me back up, and then your lights would just go out. Would you feel any pain hitting the ground? Or would you have to feel the pain of hitting the ground and realize, oh my God, why did I do that? I just destroyed my life. Gave away my life for a thrill. And now here I am lying in terrible pain. You know, or does your survival instinct kick in? I don't know, but it's grim to think about. It's Michael Patrick Shields through the AT&T microphones. Back with more of the news, unpleasant though it is sometimes.
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0: Dr. Asaf Romarovsky, the Executive Director of Scholars for Peace in the Middle East.
4: I see that there's a game of theatrics and delays that are going to play out here. I don't see a total end unless there is an emergence of a shift in removing the regime, which again has not happened. And if the regime is still intact at the end of the day, they're going to continue with their nefarious ways of doing business.
0: It's not the Strait of Hormuz, it's the Straits of Mackinac near Mission Point Resort. The other side of the bridge is where the Line 5 pipelines have been operating just as long as the bridge, built by the same company. They will be encased in the Line 5 pipelines, 200 feet below in the bedrock. Enbridge Energy is going to spend $500 million doing it. And Ryan Duffy from Enbridge talked to us about energy prices. And when they go up because of world events like the Strait of Hormuz, what does that tell you as a North American energy company?
5: So we really see how a disruption anywhere can impact the prices people see at the pump. And what we see has really become clear is that reliable infrastructure plays such an important role in keeping the market supplied and functioning efficiently. And so what's going on really shows that North America is in a great position to have an important role because we have all these abundant natural gas resources and the infrastructure networks we have. And those reliable transportation systems are really essential to connecting the resources. And we also see that we need every piece of the infrastructure network. You can't be taking pieces out or offline because that really has impact. So we know how important infrastructure is and the importance of the North American system. And we see that now more than ever. Every piece is important, including Line 5 and all the pipelines in the system.
0: By land and by sea and by air, Capital Region International Airport, flylansing.com. Nicole Noel-Williams, the CEO there, has plenty of options to get you where you want to go.
6: You bring in more carriers, you bring in more services. It provides that competition to keeping the fare structure very competitive. Lansing, traditionally, the fares do stay competitive with both Detroit and other airports throughout the region, but it will add that

0: additional piece to make sure those flights going just in and out of Chicago, if that's your need for the destination, but connecting on really providing that opportunity to the West Coast and many additional international flights with just a single connection right out of the Lansing Airport.
1: 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And the fascinating people that he talks to. And, oh, by the way, the fascinating super attorney host in Andrew. 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
2: 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I'm Nick Rudy with your local news. Michigan election officials have suspended Antrim County Clerk Victoria Bishop's access to the state voter database, saying she improperly altered voter registrations and sent flawed notices to voters. The state says only township and city clerks can make most voter roll changes and is requiring training and compliance before restoring access. Bishop disputes the claims. More than 230 employees at the Group Beneteau boat plant in Cadillac will be affected after the company announced it will end production there in August and seek a buyer for the facility and its Four Winds, Glastron, and Scarab brands. The company cites a weak recreational boating market, economic uncertainty, and declining sales. Beneteau says it hopes to find a buyer to maintain the site's industrial future, while customer service and replacement parts will continue during the transition. Great Lakes piping plovers have reached a record 90 breeding pairs this spring, continuing a decades-long recovery from just a dozen pairs in the 1980s. More than 100 chicks have already hatched, with many nests still active. Sleeping Bear Dunes National Lakeshore remains a key nesting area. Wildlife officials are reminding beachgoers to respect fenced nesting areas and keep pets leashed to help protect the endangered shorebirds. If you're a boater who shops at West Marine, heads up, the National Marine Supply Chain has filed for Chapter 11 bankruptcy and is closing nearly 60 stores across the country, including the Petoskey location. The good news for boaters further south, the Traverse City store will remain open. West Marine says six Michigan locations are shutting down in total, with Petoskey among them. The company filed for bankruptcy protection in May, citing financial challenges, but says it plans to reorganize and keep more than 200 stores open nationwide. In sports, the Tigers took down the Houston Astros 9-3 thanks to a three-home run night from Colt Keith. However, it wasn't all good news as they lost second baseman Gleyber Torres to a back injury. The Tigers will be back in action tonight at 8:10, and the Pit Spitters will wrap up their road trip taking on the Kingfish in Kenosha, Wisconsin tonight at 6:35. Today, scattered showers and thunderstorms, then showers and a possible thunderstorm after 2, a high near 71. Tonight, showers and thunderstorms before 11, then scattered showers, a low near 49. Tomorrow, a slight chance of morning showers, another chance after 2 with partly sunny skies, a high near 70. And Thursday, a 40% chance of showers before 2, mostly cloudy otherwise, a high near 64. That's your weather forecast. I'm Nick Rudy for 102.3 and 103.3 FM, 1270 AM Triple Talk, WMKT.
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Welcome to the Midwest, the Rust Belt, they call us, but we're evolving and holding on to our values. Business Leaders for Michigan wants more jobs, higher personal income, and a healthy economy. That's the focus of Business Leaders for Michigan. It's made up of the heads of Michigan's largest companies and universities, and you can learn more at businessleadersformichigan.com. They have released a report, Jeff Donofrio and his team there, that advises whoever our next governor is to focus on education, the workforce, and business fundamentals, especially at the beginning of their tenure. We'll see if that happens when we find out who it is. And, of course, we will keep you updated, as will Business Leaders for Michigan. One of our leaders in the United States of America right now is Kelly Loeffler, the

0: United States Administrator of the Small Business Administration, who is a Midwesterner who grew up on a soybean farm in Illinois and made her way all the way to the United States Senate and Washington, D.C. Very interesting life, too, that had her owning a WNBA team in Atlanta, and I'm told in high school was a fine basketball player herself. A lightning rod who is in the news but can clearly handle it and is joining us right now. Welcome to the airwaves back here in the Midwest.
1: Good morning, Michael Patrick. I am delighted to be back in the Midwest and to be on the big show this morning.
0: Well, thank you very much. Sandy Barua is a frequent guest on this program. He is the head of the Detroit Regional Chamber of Commerce, and some number of years ago, he preceded you in that position that you're in right now as the administrator for small business. I don't know if you know him or if you're connected with him at all or if you've ever met him.
1: I've not had the pleasure of meeting him, but I have to tell you, it is a great honor to hold this position, to be the voice for America's 36 million small business, an all-time record. And thanks to President Trump, now in America, we have all-time record business formation in this country. So, you know, the agency continues to grow in terms of what we do to support free enterprise. And I'm really proud that we're the most free enterprise agency in the federal government.
0: Why do you think that is? It takes a level of confidence to start a business in this current day and age, doesn't it?
1: Well, it certainly at any time to start a small business. I've owned small businesses. I've started them. I've succeeded and failed at them. I mean, it's tough business, but it is the American dream. And you think about what's happening now with we've got the biggest tax cuts in American history that for the first time give small businesses certainty on their tax rates, 100% expensing for investment and R&D and growth, and it gives their workers a massive tax cut. So we just passed the Working Families Tax Cuts and saw the results on April 15th, where we had 29 million Americans benefit from a single provision alone called No Tax on Overtime. 7.5 million Americans, no tax on tip. So when you think about one of the most precious resources that go into business, it's the people. So you want to have the incentives to hire and then to invest in that business. And they are certainly there in the working family tax cuts.
0: You and your husband, wildly successful, a net worth of, if it's true, $800 million. How do you stay connected to somebody who's starting a small business, which could be anywhere from, what, 2 to 100 people, let's say?
1: Yeah, it can be anywhere from one person, a solopreneur, someone who's doing it on their own, all the way up to the manufacturers that we serve that could have over 1,000 employees. And that's what I've been on, is a national manufacturing tour. That's how I love to stay connected to small business. I'm on the road. I'm in Wisconsin this morning. I was in Detroit last week. We had an incredible supplier matchmaking event, walking factory floors, walking trade school floors, making sure that we understand where that connection is. But you mentioned in the intro, which is very kind of you, to say that I grew up on a family farm. It's 5 generations, corn and soybeans. I grew up working in the fields, started working in restaurants when I turned 15 because there was air conditioning there, and have always had a passion for hard work. And that's instilled from my Midwestern values. I come from a family of veterans and entrepreneurs, and I'm just humbled to be in this job. So I really relate more to who I am as I grew up rather than the success my husband and I have been blessed to have living the American dream, working, creating jobs across the country, and really focusing on how my service can help be the voice for small business like never before. And I hope small businesses know they have an outsized voice in Washington, not just in me, but in President Trump, because he knows that small business is big business, and he loves them. I was just with him at the White House, where we had over 100 small businesses come in for National Small Business Month last month, and he loved it. They love him. And it's not just tax cuts, by the way. It's deregulation. A big reason I got involved in public service was just the regulatory stranglehold that it was putting on our innovators, our job creators, our main streets, needlessly, just to grow the Washington

0: bureaucracy, which we're moving, and I'm working very hard on it, to shrink that bureaucracy, get the fraud out and the waste and abuse, and get back to putting Main Street first.
1: Well, you knew what it was like then to work for far less than minimum wage, waiting tables, and get a tip and have to cough up some of that tip to taxes, and that must have been dispiriting, and it was obviously a very good lesson that you were able to do something about with the president now. You were in Detroit, you said, and I'm curious, give it to us straight. What is the national view of Michigan as a place to do business, whether you're a small business or a big business? We can handle it. What do you think?
0: Well, I've visited Michigan several times now. I'm heading back there this afternoon for a great conference, Reindustrialize, and that's what we see happening in Michigan. And I've been really excited to see the response. You know, I mentioned our supplier matchmaking. We had about 25 big companies there that wanted to match up with small businesses to provide services. We had 1,200 small businesses coming out. Now, this has never been done before at SBA, but we're going across the country matching those big and small businesses to reshore our supply chains and make sure made in America, made locally, supported locally is happening across this country, and it absolutely is. And I know Michigan has its challenges, debates around how energy is being delivered and priced and all of that. But look, I see this resurgence in America because this president believes in the American industry, in the American worker, and that overcomes a lot of local challenges. Now, I do advocate for people to get involved locally because pushing back on the massive bureaucracy and regulation, whether it's permitting or licensing and red tape and the delays, that is really painful. And you see those red states sprinting ahead, be it Texas or Florida, because they got the government out of the way. And that's absolutely critical to our economic and our national security. So we have to continue to make sure that we're advancing people who believe in those policies.
1: Well, you spent a year as a United States Senator in Georgia. You'll spend the day in Michigan today, and we welcome you and thank you and congratulations on your success and the success of the president and the success I know you're wishing for all of us here, big business and small. Kelly Loeffler. Have you ever wondered why health insurance costs seem to keep going up? I was doing some research online and I stumbled upon some surprising information on Blue Cross Blue Shield of Michigan's website, miBlueDaily.com/affordability. I was surprised to learn that the cost Blue Cross pays for prescription drugs rose by a staggering 15% last year. 15%! That's five times higher than inflation. It's no wonder healthcare costs are a concern for so many of us. That's why Blue Cross Blue Shield of Michigan is working hard to help all of us better understand the factors driving up healthcare costs and sharing what they are doing as a business to address it. 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You'll be glad you did. It's eye-opening information that can help everyone better understand the complexities of the healthcare system and its impact on your health insurance costs.
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0: We feast on politics, and we're doing so again this morning. In Medias Virtus, the truth is in the middle. It's Michael Patrick Shields, La Pace sia con tutti voi. And welcome through the AT&T microphones. And if that's your breakfast, that sounds like a good start. Blue Cross has you covered head to toe, inside and out, ready to help with health and wellness resources for the body and mind. And you can learn more at bcbsm.com. I wonder if the governor has been brushing up on her languages. Why do I say that? Well, Michigan's House Speaker Matt Hall is criticizing Gretchen Whitmer. She's in Europe attending a defense convention in Paris. Mon Dieu, mes amis. Lawmakers are facing a July 1st deadline to pass a budget for the fiscal year. So the speaker says, you know, they're in the formative moments of the deal, and he says we need her here at the time, so I really wish she were here. I don't know if that's true, because communications being what they are, but he says it's a setback for Whitmer not to be in Lansing and be involved in the negotiations. That is an outgoing governor who is going to be the next governor. Steve Mitchell at Mitchell Research and Communications has some data, at least on the Republican side, as to where the primary race stands. Of course, you vote in August. I say that. That's an old-fashioned way to say it, because absentee ballots or early ballots or whatever they call it are out very, very soon. And Mr. Mitchell is up with us early this morning or this afternoon, whenever you happen to be listening. Thank you for being here.
1: Well, good morning, Michael Patrick. How are you?
0: Good. It's more interesting, the Republican side, because it seems like a fait accompli that Secretary of State Jocelyn Benson will beat Chris Swanson in the Democrat primary. But what about the Republicans?
1: Well, the poll that we just conducted between June 11th and the 13th shows a really tight race right now. We've got former Attorney General Mike Cox surging. He's now in second place, moved up quite a bit. So at this point in time, we've got John James, who has been the leader by as much as 30 or 35 points earlier in the campaign, still ahead at 28%, Mike Cox at 27%, and Perry Johnson at 23%. So this is turning to be quite a horse race, and it's going to be interesting to see who's going to be able to bring this thing over the line.
0: I understand why Perry Johnson is surging, because he spent millions of dollars on broadcast and television, and he's been going all around the state with some pretty catchy slogans and songs and logos. How do you explain Mike Cox, the rise of his polling?
1: He has been consistently on the air now for the last, I think, 5 or 6 weeks, I understand. John James, however, has not been on the air for the last month. And I think what happens is, I know what happens is, when you're not on the air, when you go dark, as they say, your presence drops almost immediately. We used to do polling where you do 200 samples a day and then take a three-day average, so you could watch things very carefully over a period of several weeks. And as soon as somebody went off the air, even very close to the election, you could see their numbers fall right away. And I think that's what's happened in this instance. And as I say, with Johnson not really on the air very much over the last month, with John James not on the air at all, and in fact, some attack ads against

0: against John James in the Detroit area. You had Mike Cox, who continued to be on the air and just plugging away, not with a huge buy, but a significant buy, and as a result of that, moved up 7 or 8 points from the last poll we had about a month ago.
1: Am I correct in remembering that Mike Cox is spending his own money, or at least some of his campaign is being run by his own money, and clearly Perry Johnson is too?
0: That's correct. Mike has been very successful as a lawyer since leaving public office. He was Attorney General between 2002 and 2010, and was quite successful in handling a number of the cases against, I think it was Dr. Anderson at the University of Michigan. So he has put in a lot of his own money. He's raised a lot of money as well.
1: Can you tell me what you think of the strategic national poll conducted by John Yob, who works with Perry Johnson, who has Perry Johnson at 26.5%, John James at 23.8%, and Mike Cox at 12.4%, followed by Eric Nesbitt?
0: Over the last couple of months, I've been watching the polling. We did a poll, as I indicated, from May 1 to May 5. We had the race at about 32% for John James. We had it at 20% for Perry Johnson and 19% for Mike Cox. About 2 or 3 weeks later, an organization called TIPP, T-I-P-P, came out with a poll that was almost identical to the poll that we did. In terms of accuracy, TIPP is very well regarded. They were, according to a third-party source who ranked all the pollsters in America, 136 pollsters, TIPP ranked 10th in 2024 for accuracy. Our company ranked 13th. We were ranked higher than the New York Times, the Washington Post, ABC News, CNN, Quinnipiac, and a lot of other firms. So I feel very comfortable that our numbers are correct.
1: These are people who are likely to vote in the primary, and do you imagine there'll be many Democrats crossing over?
0: As a matter of fact, we're showing almost no Democrats crossing over. They've got too much excitement on the U.S. Senate race in the Democratic Party. You're not going to see very many Democrats switching over to vote for the Republican candidates for governor.
1: Mm-hmm. Well, they're kind of all in a tight margin of error, and it will depend who shows up or who bothers to mail in, I guess, come August.
0: Well, and it comes down to who's going to run the best campaign between now and the end of the and the end of the race. And you know, when John James goes back up in the air, he's going to move some numbers.
1: Summertime too. It's tricky, isn't it, to reach people? So happy we could reach you, Steve Mitchell, Mitchell Research and Communications.
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5: Was once the athletic director at Michigan State University, was asked yesterday, how about coming back to MSU? Funny enough, I think I've asked him this before when I ran into him at the football game at Christmas time. But MSU really needs an AD now. Here's how he responded.
6: Coach Izzo is my best friend, and we'll do anything that we can to support him, support the school, and, share ideas, share thoughts. But I look forward to getting this thing, you know, solved as soon as possible so that we can go on. Coach Fitzgerald is a good friend, and they need all the support they can get. It starts with using your ears before your mouth.
5: Creative in the marketing areas, big events, that kind of thing, but too soft maybe on some of the coaches? And what kind of fundraiser is he? I don't know. AD, is that a different job now than it was back then? And would he be the Bill Belichick of athletic directors for those who are following maybe the personal situation? That's what some of the alums that checked in with me were asking. I'm asking Tony Cuthbert for more sports.
7: Well, I want to stick with the World Cup because I have some interesting things for you. We had those four draws yesterday. That's the first time that's happened, four on a single calendar day in the World Cup since June 15th, 1958. So I would guess that's rare at that point in time. The action resumes today. We have three matches and superstars left and right. France will take on Senegal. That's going to be Nice Rutherford. Iraq will challenge Norway in Foxborough. And Messi, Argentina, will face Algeria in Kansas City. The other thing, you're going to love this one. We know this World Cup takes forever, and there's matches in July. There is a very real possibility the U.S. soccer team plays England on July 4th for America's 250th birthday. That's right, a rematch 250 years in the making. They better keep winning. That's brought to you by Dean Transportation.
5: So, well, that's one of the greatest rematches of all time, wouldn't you say? God save the king and the USA. It's MPS.
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0: wanted an attack, but the FBI thwarted it. I'm Dave Anthony, Fox News. The target, the UFC Freedom 250 event Sunday night on the White House lawn, and Vice President Vance was there.
1: I actually just heard about it this morning myself, and so this is very, very dark stuff.
0: And Vance just told Fox.
1: I hate to say this, but it's true. You see more political violence and violent rhetoric coming from the left than the right these days. Everybody has a role to cut this stuff out.
0: Five people are in custody in the plot targeting the UFC event the FBI disrupted.
2: Other suspects allegedly traveled to Fredericksburg, Virginia to make final preparations for a multi-stage attack. A review of one suspect's iPhone showed at least 23 Signal users had been a part of the planning process.
0: That's Fox's Todd Pyro. Back to the vice president. He's planning to be in Geneva Friday to formalize the deal with Iran that fully opens the Strait of Hormuz for shipping while nuclear negotiations continue.
1: No matter what happens, Iran's nuclear program has been destroyed. They have no enrichment capacity.
0: President Trump's also talking about the Iran deal at the G7 summit in France. He just said,
3: I'll probably have a press conference and read it to you word by word, so that the press covers it accurately.
0: Insisting it's a far better deal with no money for Iran, unlike the 2015 Obama-era nuclear agreement that he pulled the U.S. out of in the first Trump administration.
3: That was a road to a nuclear weapon. Mine is a wall against a nuclear weapon.
0: It is primary day or runoff day in three states.
4: In the Alabama Senate primary runoff, President Trump has backed Congressman Barry Moore over retired Navy SEAL Jared Hudson. In the Georgia runoff, President Trump's backed Congressman Mike Collins to challenge Senator John Ossoff in November, while outgoing Governor Brian Kemp has backed former University of Tennessee football coach Derek Dooley.
0: Fox's Jessica Rosenthal. There are also primaries for an open Senate seat in Oklahoma and a race for mayor in Washington, D.C., and a California contest to fill a House seat vacated when Democratic Congressman Eric Swalwell resigned. 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
6: 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I'm Nick Rudy with your local news. Cadillac City Manager Marcus Pecha received a positive annual evaluation with Mayor David Powell, citing strong leadership and progress on downtown projects, housing, and public investments. The review also highlighted areas for improvement, including long-term planning, transparency, and infrastructure. City leaders say they hope to streamline the evaluation process ahead of next year's review. The Traverse City Commission has approved a 15-year tax incentive for the proposed 520 Railroad housing development. The $25.6 million project will include 75 apartments, with 57 designated as workforce housing. Supporters say the tax break will help keep rents lower, while opponents raise concerns about affordability and neighborhood impacts. Construction is expected to begin this year and finish next year. Grand Traverse County Commissioners will discuss a proposed countywide trails millage today that could appear on the November ballot. The 10-year 0.3 mil levy would generate an estimated $2.6 million annually for trail construction, maintenance, planning, and land acquisition. The owner of a $100,000 home would pay about $15 per year. Supporters, including TART Trails, say the funding could help advance projects like the 3 Mile Trail expansion, the Interlochen Community Art Trail, and future bike and pedestrian improvements tied to major road projects. Commissioners are expected to vote on whether to place the measure on the ballot at their July 15th meeting. In sports, the Tigers took down the Houston Astros 9-3 thanks to a three-home run night from Colt Keith. However, it wasn't all good news as they lost second.

0: in baseman Gleyber Torres to a back injury. The Tigers will be back in action tonight at 8:10, and the Pit Spitters will wrap up their road trip taking on the Kingfish in Kenosha, Wisconsin tonight at 6:35. Today, scattered showers and thunderstorms, then showers and a possible thunderstorm after 2, a high near 71. Tonight, showers and thunderstorms before 11, then scattered showers, a low near 49. Tomorrow, a slight chance of morning showers, another chance after 2 with partly sunny skies, a high near 70. And Thursday, a 40% chance of showers before 2, mostly cloudy otherwise, a high near 64. That's your weather forecast. 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
4: 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I'm Nick Rudy with your local news. Michigan election officials have suspended Antrim County Clerk Victoria Bishop's access to the state voter database, saying she improperly altered voter registrations and sent flawed notices to voters. The state says only township and city clerks can make most voter roll changes and is requiring training and compliance before restoring access. Bishop disputes the claims. More than 230 employees at the Group Beneteau boat plant in Cadillac will be affected after the company announced it will end production there in August and seek a buyer for the facility and its Four Winds, Glastron, and Scarab brands. The company cites a weak recreational boating market, economic uncertainty, and declining sales. Beneteau says it hopes to find a buyer to maintain the site's industrial future, while customer service and replacement parts will continue during the transition. Great Lakes piping plovers have reached a record 90 breeding pairs this spring, continuing a decades-long recovery from just a dozen pairs in the 1980s. More than 100 chicks have already hatched, with many nests still active. Sleeping Bear Dunes National Lakeshore remains a key nesting area. Wildlife officials are reminding beachgoers to respect fenced nesting areas and keep pets leashed to help protect the endangered shorebirds. If you're a boater who shops at West Marine, heads up, the National Marine Supply Chain has filed for Chapter 11 bankruptcy and is closing nearly 60 stores across the country, including the Petoskey location. The good news for boaters further south, the Traverse City store will remain open. West Marine says six Michigan locations are shutting down in total, with Petoskey among them. The company filed for bankruptcy protection in May, citing financial challenges, but says it plans to reorganize and keep more than 200 stores open nationwide. In sports, the Tigers took down the Houston Astros 9-3 thanks to a three-home run night from Colt Keith. However, it wasn't all good news as they lost second baseman Gleyber Torres to a back injury. The Tigers will be back in action tonight at 8:10, and the Pit Spitters will wrap up their road trip taking on the Kingfish in Kenosha, Wisconsin tonight at 6:35. Today, scattered showers and thunderstorms, then showers and a possible thunderstorm after 2, a high near 71. Tonight, showers and thunderstorms before 11, then scattered showers, a low near 49. Tomorrow, a slight chance of morning showers, another chance after 2 with partly sunny skies, a high near 70. And Thursday, a 40% chance of showers before 2, mostly cloudy otherwise, a high near 64. That's your weather forecast. I'm Nick Rudy for 102.3 and 103.3 FM, 1270 AM, Triple Talk, WMKT.
5: Fox News, I'm Therese Crowley. President Trump at the G7 summit in France declares Iran will not develop, buy, or acquire a nuclear weapon under the Iran peace deal. And if they do, all hell will rain down on them. Also expressing some frustration with Israel's 11th-hour strike on Hezbollah in Beirut.
6: You should have been able to do this job faster. It just goes on forever. And when that happens, it throws a negative light on the big deal, and that's the deal with Iran.
5: At the G7, turning his focus to Ukraine's president and the Russian war.
7: It's been 4 years of war now. The president, though, going into this meeting, seemed very optimistic about bringing this war to an end. He said that maybe we can do something. So perhaps that is the momentum he's feeling from the Iran deal.
5: Fox's Aisha Hosni. Fox has learned the FBI foiled an elaborate plot against the UFC Freedom 250 White House event. 23 suspected, 5 in custody. America. 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
10: 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I don't see a total end unless there is an emergence of a shift in removing the regime, which again has not happened. 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
5: America's illustrious history is filled with industrial and manufacturing breakthroughs that were the first of their kind, not least of which came from Eli Whitney, whose work on American muskets for the United States Army introduced and standardized interchangeable components, revolutionizing warfare, and laying the foundation for modern assembly line manufacturing and efficient large-scale production, which had lasting impacts well beyond the battlefield. Previously, Whitney had invented the cotton gin in 1794, mechanizing the preparation of cotton seeds from fiber, revolutionizing Southern agriculture and the global textile industry. Despite its economic impact, Whitney lost most of his profits from the cotton gin in legal battles over patent infringement. Remembering one of America's greatest inventors, Eli Whitney, part of our 250th anniversary celebration of America on Triple Talk, WMKT.
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7: Hi, this is Chris Adkison, and my shout-out will be going to Deegan Anthony, who graduated from Boyne City High School. 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Love you, Grandma Chris and Grandpa Dan.
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9: Researchers with the state and MSU this week are at the deepest spot in Lake Superior looking for data surrounding sickly appearing lake trout tagged zombie fish. The DNR's Ed Baker says not to worry. Lake Superior's fish in general are fine.
11: So, yeah, it's not cause for concern for the lake as a whole. It's just we're curious about these Siskiyou lake trout in the deepest part of the lake and what may be causing them to be so emaciated and sick looking.
9: One thing is known, the condition of these deep-dwelling lake trout probably is not due to lack of food.
11: There are deep-water sculpin everywhere down there in the deepest part of the lake, so it makes me think that it's probably not a food limitation.
9: Hopefully, researchers will sort it out so we can go back to calling these fish by their given name, Siskiyou lake trout. We've linked to more information on these deep-dwelling fish for you at alloutdoorsupdate.com. I'm Jim Mishler.
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0: So the other thing that we take for granted that I think these people who are traveling the U.S. and are posting, I think they're renewing our belief in things like that we are different, that it is better here in America than any place else. And you only know that if you travel. And when you travel, you come back home and you're like, I am glad to be back in America. Well, here's a British traveler who says, this beats everything I've ever seen. Cut to 25, please.
1: I was well and truly born in the wrong country. I'm a British girl and I have been to around 27 different countries in my whole life. I've been to the Caribbean, I've been to St. Lucia, I've been to Barbados, I've been to Southeast Asia, Thailand, Bali, places in Europe. I've been all over the world basically. And nothing comes close to the USA. You can get every single landscape, every single climate, every, like, you can get everything in the US. The people, the food, the landscapes, the cars, the trucks, everything in the US simply beats anything I've ever experienced anywhere in the world. I was born in the wrong country. I feel like I belong in the US. My heart is there. I mean, we found a puppy in the US. We rescued a puppy in the US and brought her home to the UK. There are no words to describe how lucky you guys are to live there. Americans are so lucky to live in such an amazing country. And I wish I was there, guys, honestly.
0: Tell me you're against immigration when you hear that. That's the immigrant I want. All right, back in a second with more. 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
4: 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I'm Nick Rudy with your local news. More than 230 employees at the Group Beneteau boat plant in Cadillac will be affected after the company announced it will end production there in August and seek a buyer for the facility and its Four Winds, Glastron, and Scarab brands. The company cites a weak recreational boating market, economic uncertainty, and declining sales. Beneteau says it hopes to find a buyer to maintain the site's industrial future, while customer service and replacement parts will continue during the transition. Michigan State University is again searching for an athletic director. Jay Batt is leaving after about a year on

0: the job to take the same role at the University of Kentucky, where he'll also serve as CEO of Champions Blue. Kentucky says he signed a six-year deal. Bat's departure adds to the ongoing leadership turnover at Michigan State, which will now begin another search for its next athletic director. According to the Grand Traverse County Road Commission, a vehicle struck a traffic signal power control box at the intersection of Garfield and South Airport Roads in Grand Traverse County, but the incident was never reported to 911. The Road Commission says they don't know when exactly this incident may have occurred. Road Commission crews worked with Consumers Energy to repair the damaged equipment, which controls the traffic signals at the intersection. Anyone with information about the incident is asked to contact local law enforcement. And in sports, the Tigers beat the Astros 9-3. Game 2 of the series is tonight at 8:10. And the Traverse City Pit Spitters fell to the Kenosha Kingfish 5-3. Game 2 of that series is tonight at 6:35. I'm Nick Rudy. You're caught up on local news. A look at your forecast after the latest from Fox News.
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2: Breaking news on Wall Street for the first time ever. The Dow Jones crossing the 52,000 mark, rocketing up nearly 400 points at the open. President Trump promising the Strait of Hormuz will open later this week. That has oil prices down 3.5%. Oil trading in the $77 a barrel neighborhood. It's another big day on Wall Street for SpaceX, the company rocketing past Amazon.com to become the world's fifth most valuable company. SpaceX is also buying autonomous coding agent Cursor in an all-stock deal. Shares of SpaceX are up yet again. The stock has jumped 40% since its blockbuster IPO. And the Federal Reserve begins its two-day meeting this morning. It's the first gathering under new Fed head Kevin Warsh. That's your Fox Business Report. I'm Frank Lanza, invested in you.
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6: Fox News, I'm Gianna Delosi. The FBI revealing that it foiled an alleged terror plot targeting Sunday's UFC Freedom event at the White House. Officials say nearly two dozen plotters were identified with five people in custody.
7: Investigators tell Fox the plan was to use drones with explosives to hit buildings near the White House, which would force a mass evacuation and steer crowds toward a pre-staged sniper team. A, quote, second wave was allegedly planning to storm the White House gate.
6: Fox's David Spunt, President Trump rolling into the G7 after striking a framework deal to end the war with Iran.
8: I'll probably have a press conference and read it to you word by word so that the press covers it accurately.
6: Now, the president says the vice president, J.D. Vance, will attend a formal signing ceremony in Switzerland Friday.
9: No matter what happens, Iran's nuclear program has been destroyed. They have no enrichment capacity.
6: Vance on Fox. 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
10: Triple Talk, WMKT weather forecast.
11: Today, partly sunny with a chance of afternoon showers and thunderstorms, high of 73. Tonight, more chances with thunderstorms and showers, low of 53. Tomorrow, a slight chance of rain before becoming likely later towards the evening with a high of 70 and a low of 53. And Thursday, likely showers with a high of 65 and a low of 52. That's a look at your weather on Triple Talk, 102.3 and 103.3 FM, 1270 AM. 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

There is something in the air, and I think the left has overplayed its hand. I think the pendulum has started to swing back. You know, if you've ever read the book, I think it's called The Pendulum or Pendulum Theory. It is a fantastic book, and it talks about this 80-year cycle, and we are about 90 years into it, and I think it's because the progressives just kept pushing and pushing and pushing and delaying things that are naturally supposed to happen. But I think

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5: 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On this Tuesday, it seems everybody is involved with the Knicks winning the NBA championship. This is what is called front running. And Americans are excellent at it. I knew the Fonz had jumped the shark, Happy Dave's cliche, when Taylor Swift showed up to cheer on the Knickerbockers. With much respect to Miss Taylor, who showed Mandami how capitalism really works, what the deuce was she doing giggling and hopping around in the front row? Spike Lee ordered a double cup of Pepto-Bismol. We all know President Trump zipped into Madison Square Garden to discuss an NBA franchise in Tehran with Knicks owner Jim Dolan. And Barack Obama praised the Knicks in a speech as well. No word from Joe Biden, who really isn't doing much these days other than following Jill around, asking, who do you love the most? Jill may have replied, the Knicks. We just don't know. Anyway, even many New York haters get on the Knick train, which is absolutely something to see. Next up, the Mets? Nah. Back in a moment. 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That is the Morning O'Reilly Update. More analysis later on.
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8: A plot to attack the White House thwarted. I'm Dave Anthony, Fox News.
9: Thank God we've got smart and good people protecting us.
8: Vice President Vance was at the UFC Freedom 250 event Sunday night on the White House lawn, which was the target of the disrupted plot. And he tells Fox,
9: I think a lot of my Democratic colleagues in Washington have got to look themselves in the mirror and say, why is so much of this political violence coming from our side of the spectrum?
8: Five people are in custody, 18 others being investigated.
10: Intending to crash explosive-laden drones in the buildings near the White House and then storm the White House gates.
8: Fox's Jared Halpern also reports the FBI found out about that plot last Wednesday.
10: Investigators then uncovered signal chats with discussions of the plans. One suspect is said to have told investigators the goal was to target capitalist elites, billionaires, and politicians receiving

0: that make you feel comfortable, or does that make you feel fearful? How many people will hear that and go, I don't know if I want to go to Washington, D.C. this summer. I know I'm going with my whole family this summer. I'm going for the 4th of July. I'm going to be giving speeches and everywhere all over. My whole family's coming. I mean, not going to stop me. I'll be more alert. But when fear happens, the pattern starts and it repeats over and over and over again. More on this in just a second. Stand by. 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All right, our International Fellowship of Christians and Jews is our sponsor, and they have been reflecting on something that doesn't get talked about nearly enough, the extraordinary friendship between Israel and the United States. Friendships between nations aren't measured usually in decades. They come and go, and they shift with politics and elections and changing priorities, and we will have different priorities, and we shouldn't follow each other off of cliffs. What's right for them is not necessarily right for us, but I'm not talking about politics. We have a special relationship with Israel, and it's not an accident. It is rooted in something much deeper than politics. It's a shared understanding of freedom, a shared respect for faith, a shared understanding of the biblical command to help each other and help God's people. Throughout our history, we have stood with the Jewish people in some of their darkest hours, and today that calling has not changed. Doesn't mean you stand with Israel and all their policies. It means you stand with the Jewish people. They have a right to not be hunted. I want you to join the International Fellowship of Christians and Jews. And if you go there right now, you're going to get a little flag pin that shows the support, a little flag pin with the Israeli flag and the U.S. flag. If you'd like one, get flagpinifcj.com, flagpinifcj.org.
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3: 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I'm Nick Rudy with your local news. More than 230 employees at the Group Beneteau boat plant in Cadillac will be affected after the company announced it will end production there in August and seek a buyer for the facility and its Four Winds, Glastron, and Scarab brands. The company cites a weak recreational boating market, economic uncertainty, and declining sales. Beneteau says it hopes to find a buyer to maintain the site's industrial future, while customer service and replacement parts will continue during the transition. Michigan State University is again searching for an athletic director. Jay Batt is leaving after about a year on the job to take the same role at the University of Kentucky, where he'll also serve as CEO of Champions Blue. Kentucky says he signed a 6-year deal. Batt's departure adds to the ongoing leadership turnover at Michigan State, which will now begin another search for its next athletic director. According to the Grand Traverse County Road Commission, a vehicle struck a traffic signal power control box at the intersection of Garfield and South Airport Roads in Grand Traverse County. but the incident was never reported to 911. The Road Commission says they don't know when exactly this incident may have occurred. Road Commission crews worked with Consumers Energy to repair the damaged equipment, which controls the traffic signals at

0: the intersection. Anyone with information about the incident is asked to contact local law enforcement. And in sports, the Tigers beat the Astros 9-3. Game 2 of the series is tonight at 8:10. And the Traverse City Pit Spitters fell to the Kenosha Kingfish 5-3. Game 2 of that series is tonight at 6:35. I'm Nick Rudy. You're caught up on local news. A look at your forecast after the latest from Fox News.
1: I'm Susan Lee, and this is the Fox Business Report.
2: Going where stocks have never gone before. The Dow Jones crossing the 52,000 mark for the first time ever at the opening bell. Unfortunately, the NASDAQ and the S&P 500 are trading lower. Oil is down 4.5%, trading just above $77 a barrel, while gas is down 2 cents, according to AAA. Netflix suffering another loss. The streaming giant reportedly failed in their pursuit of Roku, which Fox is buying for $22 billion. Shares of Netflix are 3% lower. And shares of SpaceX are up 8% after the company surpassed Amazon to become the world's fifth most valuable company. Elon Musk's company also buying autonomous coding agent Cursor in an all-stock deal worth $60 billion. That's your Fox Business Report. I'm Frank Lanza, invested in you.
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6: Fox News, I'm Therese Crowley. President Trump at the G7 summit says we have a good deal with Iran. It'll have no nuclear weapons as oil falls to $77 a barrel and the Dow crossed 52,000 for the first time.
7: We're not paying for anything. We're not doing anything. The markets now are higher than they were when we started. Remember that.
6: Vice President Vance will sign the deal at Swiss Lake Lucerne Friday and tells Fox how the FBI foiled an elaborate plot with exploding drones and snipers against the UFC Freedom 250 White House event.
8: This is very, very dark stuff. And unfortunately, we're talking about this a little bit off camera, but this is what happens when people turn the rhetoric up so loud that disagreeing with somebody is a cause for violence. That's the place that we've come to, unfortunately.
6: Five in custody. One said the target was capitalist elites and billionaires. 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
10: Today, partly sunny with a chance of afternoon showers and thunderstorms, high of 73. Tonight, more chances with thunderstorms and showers, low of 53. Tomorrow, a slight chance of rain before becoming likely later towards the evening with a high of 70 and a low of 53. And Thursday, likely showers with a high of 65 and a low of 52. That's a look at your weather on Triple Talk 102.3 and 103.3 FM, 1270 AM. 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
3: Researchers with the state and MSU this week are at the deepest spot in Lake Superior looking for data surrounding sickly appearing lake trout tagged zombie fish. The DNR's Ed Baker says not to worry. Lake Superior's fish in general are fine.
5: So yeah, it's not cause for concern for the lake as a whole. It's just we're curious about these Siskoet lake trout in the deepest part of the lake and what may be causing them to be so emaciated and sick looking.
3: One thing is known, the condition of these deep-dwelling lake trout probably is not due to lack of food.
5: There are deep-water sculpin everywhere down there in the deepest part of the lake, so it makes me think that it's probably not a food limitation.
3: Hopefully, researchers will sort it out so we can go back to calling these fish by their given name, Siskoet lake trout. We've linked to more information on these deep-dwelling fish for you at alloutdoorsupdate.com. I'm Jim Mishler.
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I have to share something I got on from yesterday's show. We have an insider that is recovering from surgery, and I have to tell you, the insiders are the best. You know, if you've ever gotten together with this audience and you've been in a crowd of people that listen to the show, they're just different people. They're really great people, and you should join. But anyway, they've been praying for Nicole. She has had surgery, and we've been praying for her the last week. She can sit and type, and she can listen, but she's a little medicated. She said, I can't fall asleep after the show yesterday. I'm going to have nightmares of Catholic aliens wielding a rocket in the shape of Elizabeth Warren. Drugs in this show, not recommended. Not recommended. It doesn't do good things. You're not going to have a more pleasant experience. Let's just put it that way. All right. We'll

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3: 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I want to say congratulations to Marley Ann. 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Marley Ann, congratulations. 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
2: Oil prices below $80 a barrel for the first time since March, with the announcement of a pending deal with Iran. On Wall Street, stocks are mixed. The Dow's up 466. The Nasdaq is down 119. Tampa, Florida police officers taken into custody, accused of having a sexual relationship with a teenage boy.
3: Police officers in Tampa were forced to arrest one of their own Monday after discovering he allegedly found a 16-year-old boy on an adult dating app, sent him money, conducted discussions of a sexual nature, sent explicit photos, and tried to arrange the purchase of drugs for the teen via a third party. The officer, 31-year-old Jonathan Darling, has since been relieved of duty and sent to jail. He's been with the department since 2019. Tampa police were alerted to his online activities by the National Center for Missing and Exploited Children. In Miami, Eben Brown, Fox News.
2: Iran's World Cup soccer team wasn't allowed to stick around at all after its first match in the U.S.
4: The Iranian squad expected to spend the night in Los Angeles after their 2-2 draw with New Zealand. But coach Amir Galinoui says officials told them to return to their training base in Mexico. Several key staff members weren't even allowed to attend the game. The coach is unhappy about players not getting recovery time before the journey. Also frustrated, team captain Mehdi Taremi.
5: We are having a lot of problems, you know. It's so bad and it affects our team. And we just want the peace.
4: Because of the war, Iran were forced to move their planned base camp from Arizona to Tijuana. Jonathan Savage, Fox News.
2: Iran's next game is on Sunday, again in L.A. McDonald's is bringing back a treat that mostly went away in the U.S. 34 years ago. It's fried apple pie in honor of America's 250th birthday for a limited time starting June 23rd, available all day. I was McDonald's. First ever dessert, introduced in 1968. It comes in a cardboard sleeve. So hot, it came with a warning label to wait. I'm Chris Foster, Fox News.
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8: Today, partly sunny with a chance of afternoon showers and thunderstorms, high of 73. Tonight, more chances with thunderstorms and showers, low of 53. Tomorrow, a slight chance of rain before becoming likely later towards the evening with a high of 70 and a low of 53. And Thursday, likely showers with a high of 65 and a low of 52. That's a look at your weather on Triple Talk, 102.3 and 103.3 FM, 1270 AM. 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

0: Democrats is that the only, that this is an existential threat, that the men and women of law enforcement, that the president of the United States amount to existential threats to our country. They're fomenting this chaos. J.D. Vance is right. If they could come into touch with any of the decency that they should have within them, they should be apologetic and they should try and calm things down. That is not the attitude the left is taking. You can't let them bring us down. I really want to applaud the men and women of law enforcement who were able to thwart this. God bless you for catching it. I walked away, you know, seeing these images of that amazing fight on Sunday night and the patriotism that was on display. Zach Brown's singing the national anthem, the Blue Angels and the Thunderbirds in an incredible flyover, the fireworks, seeing the inside of the White House, the Declaration of Independence, the President of the United States there, the beautiful performances of the Marine Corps band. My heart swelled with patriotism watching that. I loved it. I became teary-eyed watching those jets fly over the top of the White House. I loved it. I just love what we've been able to put together as a country and the great men and women who defend it. And thank God it didn't end in chaos, in crisis. There have been far too many of these events that unfortunately have gone sideways, whether it was that attack in Butler or the attack on the president at the White House Correspondents' Dinner. It's got to stop. And stopping it requires being honest about it. You've got to be honest about what we're dealing with. A crazy breaking news story as we go today. As we find out more, we'll share it with you ahead on The Vince Show.
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8: This is Steve Chase. I'm calling to congratulate David and Eli Chase, who just graduated from Sheboygan High School. So proud of them. Eli was in the top 10. David was number 15 in his class. Both got lots of scholarships. Just really proud of them and looking forward to seeing what life brings them next.
7: Call with your senior shout-out, 231-994-GRAD.
9: Your child is sick. And with those four words, the innocence and joy of childhood disappears. But Starlight has taught us four other words that make all the difference. The power of play. Healing begins with happiness. That's why Starlight Children's Foundation provides programs to hospitalized

0: think that our immigration policies are inhumane based on the reporting of one person with a political bias. What I'm telling you is that it's inhumane to allow cartels to sex traffic people across our border.
1: And by the way,
2: please hold on.
0: I appreciate that.
2: Hold
0: we're gonna get you back, Anna.
2: We're coming back with more.
3: I love it. Whoopi always ends the comment. Have you noticed that, Jim? Is that the trend? I consume this show via clips. I can't remember the last time I ever flipped it on. I'm like, I'm gonna sit down and watch The View. No, I'd rather drive knitting needles directly into my eyeballs than do that. But we watch these clips. Why is it that every time they get the rare conservative guest on who says something rational, Whoopi Goldberg says we've got to go to break? Am I detecting a conspiracy that's not there? Is this real? It seems like the producers or somebody's getting in Whoopi's ear and saying, you got to go to break. This is hurting the whole crew. You know, because, look, what do they want? They want to outmaneuver this guy. And how many people are at this table? J.D. Vance is handling them all. What do they got? They got six people at the table. It's 6-on-1 trying to go after J.D. And J.D.'s like, I'm ready. I can handle this. It's great. And I, you know how many people have their arms crossed? It's like the whole table. They're like crossing their arms. They're very upset that Vice President Vance is there. He did a good job today. And they thought they could nail him. They were like, hey, you once said some stuff about Donald Trump. You didn't like Trump in the past. Oh, really? I didn't like Trump in the past? As if like J.D. Vance hasn't dealt with this question a million times. The whole thing is so stupid. He's like, of course. He goes, and then I learned. I have some humility. I actually observed how it is that he's president of the United States and he succeeded. And then I realized, you know what? I was wrong. I was wrong about him. We've got so much more to get to. It's all ahead on yet another busy edition of The Vince Show.
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12: Thanks to falling oil prices, a rally for the Dow Jones Industrials. The index hitting a new milestone, crossing 52,000 for the first time ever. The Dow Jones up more than 400 points. However, the S&P 500 and the NASDAQ are retreating. Oil prices, as I mentioned, are down more than 5%. Oil trading under $77 a barrel. More news from the world of artificial intelligence.

0: when you can bring gas prices down, it decreases the price of everything. It decreases the price of your commute, the price of the goods you purchase, the price to move those goods all around the country. It's a massive, massive deal. And these guys are working on it. I like that J.D. Vance has a lot of integrity. And this has been a busy week for him. Think about what he's been doing. They've got these big negotiations with Iran. And I've got updates on that coming up, because have you noticed the trend line here on what's happening with there is a lot of whining going on social media. People are very whiny right now. I don't like whininess. I'm not a big fan of whininess. There are people complaining about this. Oh, President Trump, don't get it's like there are two very intense sides to this equation. There's a side that says that President Trump is some sort of puppet of Israel and Netanyahu. And then there's a side that says that Trump is being played like a fiddle by Iran. And they're asking you to pick one of these two fictional universes, one where Trump is a puppet and the other one where he's a fiddle. Trump is neither of those things. Trump is no puppet to Netanyahu, and he's no fiddle to Iran. He's in the midst of pursuing what could be one of the most important deals that any president has ever secured. And I am fascinated by everything that's transpiring, and it's kind of interesting, kind of hilarious to see how hysterical people are getting. How about this? How about put a little bit of the same trust you had in the president when you voted for him three times? Why don't you lock in a little bit and let the man work? Because he's definitely shown a track record of success. And I think he's going to do it again. We've got a lot more ahead coming up on The Vince Show.
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0: one of the reasons that the left loved Trump in the early stages of the 2016 election cycle was because they thought that he was too comical to win. They thought, oh, this would be great. Wouldn't it be hilarious if the Republicans nominated this guy? So they pushed him all the time. They were like, how about this? This is why we had the cable networks, CNN, and at the time, it was called, I think, MSNBC. They would put just images. They put the video feed of the empty lectern at a Trump rally hours before Trump even arrived. It would be a picture in picture on the bottom of the screen. Why is this? Why am I seeing a feed of get ready, here comes Donald Trump? Two reasons. One is because it gave them massive ratings. Trump on camera was always good for the networks. And two, and probably more important to a lot of those networks, they thought that they could manufacture chaos for the Republicans. Oh, just you wait. When we make this guy the nominee, watch what happens. I watched what happens. And I love what happened. And you didn't do that, despite the fact that you're now blaming yourself for it. The American people, we didn't need the media. We did it with social media, independent media. And we keep electing this guy. It's been cool. More ahead on The Vince Show.
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2: My name is Ashley Fish, and I want to congratulate my daughter, Harmony Kleinschrow, on graduating this year from Boyne City High School. 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
8: Drones, then guns. I'm Chris Foster, Fox News. The FBI says a plot to attack Sunday's UFC event at the White House involved drones with explosives hitting nearby buildings, with a team of snipers in place to fire at the crowd after an evacuation. A second wave would then have stormed a White House gate, officials tell Fox. At least five people are in custody at this point, arrested in California, Ohio, Missouri, and Nebraska.
9: We're 100% confident that we knew locations, level of planning, level of response. The event itself, I am confident in saying, was never at risk due to the great investigative work.
8: That's Secret Service Deputy Director Matthew Quinn. Investigators are said to have identified at least 23 people discussing the plot on the Signal messaging app. President Trump says he may read the text of an Iran peace deal out loud in public once it's been publicly released. Iran's Foreign Minister Abbas Araghchi says it would require Israel to withdraw from Lebanon.
10: Araghchi warns if Israeli troops don't go back home, it would violate Iran's agreement with the United States. Israel's defense minister, though, has said his military intends to stay in Lebanon indefinitely. The full text of the deal has yet to be publicly released. It's due to be officially signed in a ceremony on Friday. Jonathan Savage, Fox News.
8: There are primaries today in Oklahoma and Washington, D.C., and runoff elections in Alabama and Georgia.
11: In the Alabama Senate primary runoff, President Trump has backed Congressman Barry Moore over retired Navy SEAL Jared Hudson. In the Georgia runoff, President Trump's backed Congressman Mike Collins to challenge Senator John Ossoff in November, while outgoing Governor Brian Kemp has backed former University

0: The eight-engine aircraft initially flew northeast at around 11:10 a.m., gradually turning farther north before abruptly hooking northwest and plunging at a rate of more than 5,000 feet per minute. The bomber typically carries a crew of five, but eight were on board this aircraft, including the military crew, government civilians, and two Boeing employees.
1: Fox's Jennifer Griffin. Police in New Jersey are looking for somebody who attacked five women with acid.
2: An investigation is underway into the Monday night incident. The women were standing outside a home in Jersey City when officials say the attackers drove up and threw what is believed to be sulfuric acid at them. All five were treated at a hospital for skin burns and peeling and are expected to be okay. Officials say the incident may have stemmed from an argument between a large group of people earlier in the day. The search continues for those responsible, and Jersey City Mayor James Solomon says he has directed the police to use all resources necessary to find the attackers. In New York City, Tanya J. Powers, Fox News.
1: Police in South Carolina are looking for a missing personal trainer.
3: Police are searching for clues in the disappearance of a 39-year-old South Carolina woman, Elena Catherine Moore, who was last seen Thursday leaving a Planet Fitness gym in Lexington. Police say she was wearing an olive green zip-up hoodie with black athletic pants and was spotted heading toward a wooded area behind a nearby Lowe's home improvement store. But nobody's come forward to say they've seen or spoken to her since. She was reported missing by her husband Friday, and officers deployed a drone to search the area. Anyone with information on her whereabouts is being asked to reach out to detectives.
1: Fox's Lillian Will on Wall Street. The Dow is up 48. The Nasdaq's down 35, dragged down by chip stocks. I'm Chris Foster, Fox News.
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5: Triple Talk, WMKT weather forecast.
6: Today, partly sunny with a chance of afternoon showers and thunderstorms, high of 73. Tonight, more chances with thunderstorms and showers, low of 53. Tomorrow, a slight chance of rain before becoming likely later towards the evening with a high of 70 and a low of 53. And Thursday, likely showers with a high of 65 and a low of 52. That's a look at your weather on Triple Talk, 102.3 and 103.3 FM, 1270 AM. 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
9: All right, 844-484-3872, 844-4 the USA. That's the way to join us today from coast to coast, from sea to shining sea. The President of the United States signing on digitally to a memorandum of understanding yesterday with the whack jobs who run the Iranian government. Let me say for the 10,000th time, Donald Trump does not trust the Iranians. I don't know where this theory came from that, oh, you trust them. That doesn't mean anything. You can't trust them. You can't trust. Why do you think he built this deal the way he did? He beats them into submission. He sets them back decades economically, militarily, in their nuclear program. Truly, if the president did nothing else right now, if he's just like, we're getting out, and pulled every last soldier, marine, sailor, airman out of the region, if we did that, the Iranians would still be set back decades from where they were before all of this began. So, no, Iran is not stronger now because of all of this. That's crazy. That's crazy. And the president doesn't trust them, which is why the way that J.D. Vance and the team created this arrangement with them, they only see the benefits of the deal if they act in accordance with their commitments, with the United States wants. You hand us that nuclear dust, then we start giving you some sanctions relief. That's the sequence of events. There's a lot of misinformation going around about this. Lies.

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0: seeing him participating in the fun games. They excluded him because he spoke out on behalf of his faith. By the way, that too is biblical. You will be persecuted for speaking up. But more people should do it. More people should do it. More ahead on the Vince Show.
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9: I'm Lauren Simonetti, and this is the Fox Business Report. The major averages are mixed in afternoon trading, with the Dow climbing on Iran deal optimism. Oil prices continue to fall, with West Texas Intermediate crude at nearly $76 a barrel. The Dow hitting an all-time intraday high and surging past the 52,000 level for the first time, and on track for its 17th record close of the year. However, the tech-heavy Nasdaq is losing steam as tech stocks lag. The Magnificent Seven big-cap tech stocks are lower, led by Tesla and NVIDIA. Industrials and financials are among the best performers. Investors remain cautious as the Fed kicks off its two-day policy meeting, with new chair Kevin Warsh facing his first big Fed test. And shares of SpaceX continue to take off and are up nearly 12%, and surpassing Amazon, becoming the world's fifth most valuable public company just days after hitting the public markets. That's your Fox Business Report. I'm Hillary Barsky, invested in you.
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11: Fox News, I'm Therese Crowley. President Trump tells the G7 summit in France, we have a good deal with Iran.
12: It's a good document. Here's what it says. Iran will never have a nuclear weapon. That's what it says. It won't have one to buy, to develop. They will not have a nuclear weapon.
11: Fox's Lauren Simonetti.
13: The president is defending the deal. It has been signed electronically. The text has not been released, and the president says a lot of great things are going to happen with the Middle East now.
11: And the president insists the U.S. is paying Iran nothing. Vice President Vance has a Swiss signing ceremony Friday at Lake Luzerne. The price of oil falling another almost $5 to $75 a barrel.

0: action in Free Beacon, which I love. Andrew, thank you very much for giving us an update on that. I have a feeling I'm going to be reading a lot of your coverage in the weeks and months ahead on this subject. This story is only becoming even bigger by the day. Thank you, Andrew.
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3: 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Now, seeing my grandson out on the water, it means everything to me. Watching him and taking in the blue waves, the sea breeze, the blurry horizon.
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0: My thanks again to Andrew Kerr, great reporter. You know, there's I've worked with some great reporters through the years. I better be careful if I start naming people, I'm going to forget people. But like, you know, this is.

0: heat, dehydration, and starvation.
1: Fox's Evan Brown. Police say the dog Jody Cowan was walking when she was mauled is not one of the three found dead. The Williams sisters are granted a wild card spot to return to Wimbledon 10 years after winning their last doubles titles there.
2: Together, they'll be nearly 91 years old when they step on the tennis court again to compete at the All England Club. Sister Serena and Venus Williams, who won six of their 14 Grand Slam doubles titles at Wimbledon, will pair up there once again. Serena, who turns 45 in September, began a comeback after a near four-year retirement last Tuesday in a doubles match at the HSBC Championships in London, not with her older sister. This week, Serena competing at the Berlin Open in doubles with Karolina Mukova. But when the first round of women's doubles at Wimbledon gets played July 2nd and 3rd, Serena and Venus Williams will compete together.
1: It's Fox's Jared Max. I'm Chris Foster. 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
7: Today, partly sunny with a chance of afternoon showers and thunderstorms, high of 73. Tonight, more chances with thunderstorms and showers, low of 53. Tomorrow, a slight chance of rain before becoming likely later towards the evening with a high of 70 and a low of 53. And Thursday, likely showers with a high of 65 and a low of 52. That's a look at your weather on Triple Talk, 102.3 and 103.3 FM, 1270 AM. 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
4: All right, 844-484-3872, 844-4-THE-USA. That's the way to join us today from coast to coast, from sea to shining sea. Get in here on the program. Are you ready? Shall we? Let's talk about the Save America Act. Updates for you today on everything we're hearing, what we're seeing out there on the effort to save America's elections. President Trump is not giving up his push for the Save America Act this week, saying that in order to get this legislation passed, he now wants it linked to FISA renewal. This is ticking off Republicans. Yes, Republicans in the Senate are upset about this. Establishment Republicans who've been trying to kill this thing off are really, once again, upset that you have kept it alive, that President Trump has kept it alive, and that any of us are still talking about it. Over at a news outlet that covers the Capitol, it's called NOTUS, N-O-T-U-S, News of the United States, I presume. They've got a writer by the name, a journalist by the name of Al Weaver. Al Weaver. I know Al Weaver. Here's another one. This guy, Al used to work for me many years ago. We used to say, leave it to Weaver right there in the newsroom. Now he's over at this website, NOTUS, and he wrote a piece this week that says Republicans wish, this is the headline, Trump's favorite voting bill would die already. Republicans wish, not Democrats, Republicans wish that Trump's favorite voting bill would just die already. Why? Why is that? The Save America Act just won't go away for Senate Republicans, no matter how many times they think it's dead and gone. Republican lawmakers have been locked in a months-long battle over the conservative voting bill, as it has become evident that they don't have the votes in the upper chamber to pass the bill, no matter the avenue. Yeah, I'm not seeing any effort to change that either. This has left members miffed. They want to finally turn the page, but they're again faced with a zombie. Quote, one Senate Republican telling NOTUS, quote, it just keeps coming back. It's like the night of the living dead. Oh, that's funny. I love that. I love that we're haunting them now. We're like a horror movie. We're scaring Senate Republicans. It's like the night of the living dead, the fact that we're keeping this conversation alive. Good. Good. I hope you have your healthy share of jump scares as a result of our never-ending push for this. Now, the president, of course, did push for the

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5: Yeah, generation to generation. Another great thing, it has evolved and changed. It's almost like every generation has changed. You know, this whole region was full of small dairy seed farms back in the day. This farm evolved into a big potato operation back in the 30s, 40s, 50s. My parents' generation was more of a seed grain farm, growing seed grains, oats, wheat, rye, barley, buckwheat, to the farming community, which that farming community is mostly those grassy fields you see that are non-existent farms today. And now we are a vegetable farm and a flower farm. So we've changed the model to grow produce that we can sell directly to the consumer, and as well as flowers.
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8: Someone just sent me Jennifer Newsom's documentary. Thank you for that. Who sent it? Let me, first name only, I'll give you. This is, thank you, Scott. Scott sent Jennifer Newsom's documentary. This is the garbage that's being forced down the throats of California children. And then she gets enriched from California taxpayers. In the video clip that I'm looking at, you ready for who it's introduced by? You ready? But well, listen to this.
9: Lisa Rice, Gloria Steinem, and Rachel Maddow. Misrepresentation is the controversial exploration of...
8: Wait. Oh, man, I set that up the wrong way. Here she goes.
9: Hi there, I'm Rosie O'Donnell, and welcome to tonight's presentation of the OWN Documentary Club.
8: And it's like Nancy Pelosi and all these people being like, women are treated horribly in America. And it's like, this is the crap that's being forced down the throats of these poor children? No wonder California's in chaos. Rosie. Only Rosie. Oh, man. All right, let me before Jim cuts my head off, I got to get to our great sponsors today. Oh, Blackout Coffee. We love Blackout. Blackout prepares me for Rosie O'Donnell clips and everything else I've got to deal with on a daily basis. If you're like me, your mornings really matter. Before I even can get into the news, if you want something consistent, something you can rely on, go with Blackout Coffee. It's strong, smooth, and just a really well-crafted cup of coffee. What I like about Blackout Coffee is very simple. It's a small American company. They take pride in what they do. It shows in every bag. And here's what I recommend to you. Don't just buy a bag.

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4: Let me tell you about the great, great Native Path Collagen. I've really been loving this stuff because I can feel the difference. You know, I've got all sorts of problems with, like, inflammation and things. And so, in other words, like, when I'm not feeling good, I can really feel it. And I'm always looking for ways out of that. And Native Path Collagen, it's been a pretty big game changer for me. I've really, really been enjoying this stuff. I think you will, too. And here's why. You know, as we all get

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1: We're with David Covio, owner of Covio Scenic Farm Market in Petoskey. You mentioned certified organic. What does that actually mean, and how do you get certified?
2: Yeah, great question. So certified organic means that we do not grow with seeds that are genetically modified, nor do we use any synthetic chemical sprays or fertilizers. And then getting certified, that process is one that's it's a heavy lift in one sense, because we hire basically an agency that comes out and verifies everything that we do. So they spend a day every year wandering our farm, walking our fields, going through all of our paperwork of every seed we purchased, every input we put into the ground. They validate that what we're saying is truth.
0: If you're a farmer interested in being on the show, call Nathan Swales in the Ellsworth Farmers Exchange corporate office with locations in Alanson, Mansalona, Atwood, and Ellsworth. On Triple Talk, WMKT.
3: I'm Stuart Varley, and this is the Fox Business Report.
4: The major averages are mixed in afternoon trading, with the Dow climbing on Iran deal optimism. The Dow has hit an all-time intraday high and surging past the 52,000 level for the first time. Oil prices continue to drop, with West Texas Intermediate crude at around $76 a barrel. The tech-heavy Nasdaq is losing steam as tech stocks falter. The Magnificent Seven big-cap tech stocks are lower, led by Tesla and Nvidia. Industrials and financials are gaining. Shares of Yum! Brands are up 2% after the fast food giant agreed to sell Pizza Hut for $2.7 billion and said it plans to use the proceeds to invest in technology and return capital to shareholders. And shares of Elon Musk's SpaceX are surging 9% and surpassing Amazon in market value, becoming the world's fifth largest company just days after hitting the public markets. That's your Fox Business Report. I'm Hillary Barsky, invested in you.
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6: Fox News, I'm Tom Graham. Iran's top diplomat says a tentative deal to end the war with the U.S. would require Israel to withdraw from Lebanon.
7: Israel has rejected any notion that they'll pull out of Lebanon or stop fighting Hezbollah, which has been attacking settlements in northern Israel. Today, Reuters reported that Hezbollah received promises from Iran that its leaders will not sign a final nuclear deal with the U.S. unless Israel withdraws from Lebanon.
6: Fox's Max Gordon, Trump administration has not said whether Lebanon was part of the final agreement. At least one death is blamed on severe flash flooding in parts of Texas.
8: It claimed the life of a woman who was driving northwest of San Antonio. She ended up getting pulled into a creek that had been overflowing, and police there say she called 911. They were on the phone with her for several minutes before the line went dead.
6: Fox Weather's Katie Byrne. 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
12: Welcome back, America. I'm Hugh Hewitt. That music means we're joined by David Drucker, senior political writer at The Dispatch. Follow him on X at David M. Drucker. David, we don't know what's in the MOU. Many people suspect it's very bad. Some people say wait and see. Other people suspect it will never become a deal. I know one thing. It isn't the JCPOA 2.0, because the JCPOA was the worst deal in history. It gave the Iranians a map to a nuclear weapon. It gave them a fast car to get there and billions of dollars for the road trip. Donald Trump blew up the car, burned up the map, and he blew up the car factory. So there's just no JCPOA comparison to be made. Agree or disagree?
13: Oh, I don't know if we can agree or disagree, because we haven't seen the text of this memorandum of understanding. They've left

0: in a position where clearly we could do a lot more, but there's not the political will in the United States among voters to do more. And I think we were looking for a way to get out. And that's what this appears to be.
1: And when you're looking for a way to get out,
0: it's not the kind of unconditional surrender, look what we've accomplished, that the president talked about and that he was able to legitimately crow about after Operation Midnight Hammer.
1: Agreed. But I don't know that their political fallout isn't because we didn't finish the war. I think it's because that J.D. and the Vice President Vance and Witkoff and Jared Kushner have not brought home unconditional surrender, and that 70% of Republicans were in favor of the war, and they're going to split the party if it's actually what you think it is. That's why I don't think it is what you think it is, because that's a political suicide. Last minute.
0: Well, on the other hand, I get where you're coming from. On the other hand, look, there's a lot of political pressure that the president's under from Republicans because of higher energy prices caused by the war, which gets into everything, not just the price of gas, but fertilizer and shipping and airline tickets, right? And so they were looking, I think, you know, for a way to deal with that. So there's all sorts of pressure here. And I get where you're coming from. But look, I mean, I've seen politicians make these sorts of mistakes before. So we'll see.
1: If they did this because of gas prices, it's an enormous mistake. An enormous mistake. But what it is, we don't know yet. So next week we'll talk more. David M. Drucker. Follow him on X at David M. Drucker. Read him in the Dispatch. And I'll be right back, America. Stay tuned.
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4: 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Working on amplifying phone signals for AT&T at Bell Labs in Murray Hill, New Jersey, three physicists by the name of John Bardeen, Walter Bratton, and William Shockley discovered the foundation of all modern mechanics and computing, the transistor. Shockley had theorized the semiconductor concept years earlier, but it wasn't until the miracle month of 1947 that intense experimentation led to a breakthrough, which was successfully demonstrated in public just a few days before Christmas 1947. For their incredible work, all three men share the 1956 Nobel Prize in Physics, remembering Murray Hill, New Jersey, the birthplace of modern electronics, as we celebrate America's 250th anniversary. 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
6: Yeah, so yield is, it's all relative. We're really focused on growing a diverse array of crops. We're one of the few farms that grows everything. We grow everything from seed and then transplant out into our fields. And we're definitely the largest in Emmett County in terms of growing certified organic produce now, but one of the largest in northern Michigan. So yield is all relative. We can actually get really good yields by really focusing on our soils and how we grow. We keep improving that year after year after year. Last year was an over-the-crop bumper yield on our broccoli plant. So we just had, you know, thousands and thousands of pounds, and it's just great to see that kind of production.
3: If you're a farmer interested in being on the show, call Nathan Swales in the Ellsworth Farmers Exchange corporate office with locations in Alanson, Mansalona, Atwood, and Ellsworth on Triple Talk. 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
8: 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Former Speaker of the House Lee Chatfield's wife has taken a plea deal in an embezzlement case, and Traverse City has a new city attorney.
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13: In our Navy, because the naval blockade was unbelievable. But I'll not only release it, I'll probably have a press conference and read it to you word by word so that the press covers it accurately.
14: Welcome back, America. President Trump at the G7. That has not yet happened. I'm joined now by Byron York, senior political writer at the D.C. Examiner, Washington Examiner, Fox News contributor extraordinaire. Byron, do you think he should call that press conference and read the MOU?
15: Oh, he should do it right now, as a matter of fact. I mean, right until then, when he suggested, when it first got signed, that it would be out on Friday, sometime after the formal signing, you know, you thought, we have to sign the agreement before you can find out what's in the agreement. So that's not a great look. So, yeah, they ought to get it out as soon as possible.
14: Now, Byron, you and I were on the call with a senior administration official on Friday. A lot of briefings been going on. Vice President Vance has been out now doing a lot of very public media at The View and the morning shows on the weekend. Is it working? Because I don't think it is working, but what do you think?
15: Now, if he's trying to sell it to Trump's supporters or to just Republicans more broadly, no, it's not working. Because, in part, he has not made clear that Iran gets absolutely nothing before they actually produce

0: really wasn't the natural next step. I mean, it's what Trump decided to do given today's circumstances. But I don't think you can make the 47-year argument to justify going to war today.
1: You have to make the argument that for 47 years we didn't do anything or enough, and that therefore I'm left with this pile of terrible possibilities, and I've got to stop it, and I will have the courage to do it. That's the argument. But then it's hard to make the argument to now we'll settle with them, because it's not regime change. It's the same regime. They're still
0: correct.
1: The 12ers, and the 12ers are dangerous people. Last word to you, Byron.
0: No, I agree. It is not regime change. It is the same. And the question is regime change the tactic that the United States should have followed in this? Because we would be buying ourselves an enormously new set of problems if we tried to do that.
1: Agreed with that. Byron York, follow him on X at Byron York. Read him in the Washington Examiner. See him on Fox News. Thank you, Byron. I'll be right back, America. Remember, Indiana Senator Jim Banks coming up next hour on The Hugh Hewitt Show.
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1: Welcome back, America. I'm Hugh Hewitt. Vice President Vance has indeed been making the rounds today and yesterday. Let's go to his appearance on Fox and Friends this morning. The Vice President, cut number 18.
12: The Iranians have just had their conventional military destroyed. Their country has totally changed. They have a totally different leadership than they had even 3 months ago. And so what is happening is that some elements in their society are trying to sell this deal as positively as possible to their domestic audience. Now, that's expected. It's frustrating to me, but that's expected. What is a little

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I'm Nick Rudy, your host. Thanks for tuning in. Welcome into Tuesday, and thank you for keeping the dial tuned to WMKT. It's been a bit of an odd day because it didn't start out that bad. Even a little bit of sunshine, and then it was supposed to be fairly rainy this afternoon, but at least here in Petoskey, it has not really rained at all. A few drops earlier on, but looks like maybe the rain is getting a bit more condensed into the later hours today. We still might see some thunderstorms, but why don't we just check in and see what is in the forecast for the next couple of days. Tonight, showers, thunderstorms likely in the evening, a slight chance of lingering showers overnight. Patchy fog is possible late, a low around 49. It'll be a little chilly tomorrow. Patchy morning fog gives way to mostly cloudy conditions. Showers likely to develop late in the day, a high near 68. Tomorrow night, periods of rain are expected, a low around 50. Thursday, showers remain likely early before tapering off, mostly cloudy, a high near 64, wind gusts up to 25 miles per hour. Thursday night stays mostly cloudy, a low around 49 again. So nighttime temperature still going to be a bit chilly. Friday, though, starting to turn the page. Mostly sunny skies, a high near 66. So still not exceedingly warm here in, well, mid-June. But that is what happens with Northern Michigan weather. 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If you know a graduating senior, whether it is a friend, a family member, it could be a niece or nephew, a child, a grandchild, a sibling. 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Leave your senior shout out. Call or text, by the way. If you don't like leaving your voice on the voicemail, that's okay. You can text that same number. Leave your senior shout out celebrating their milestone, 231-994-GRAD, and we will air it for the rest of the month of June here. We have a lot to get to on today's show, some big items to cover. A wrongful death lawsuit over the death of an 8-year-old Grand Traverse County boy has been refiled. Former Speaker of the House Lee Chatfield's wife has taken a plea deal in an embezzlement case, and Traverse City has a new city attorney. We'll get to all of that and much more later in the show. But first, we have for you WMKT's Market Watch. The Dow Jones gained 328 points up to 51,999. The NASDAQ dropped 307 points down to 26,376. The S&P 500 down 5 points to 7,548. Bitcoin that fell $638 to $65,669, while gold gained 18 bucks to $4,333. Silver

up a tick to up 15 cents to $70.05. Blue chips, notable winners today include Domino's Pizza. 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That has been WMKT's Market Watch. A pair of trending stories for you. The first one, much more brief and more, more lighthearted than the second trending story for you. But somebody out pizzaed the hut. Who was it? Was it you? It was not me. It means it must have been you. Somebody did it. Yum Brands, which also owns KFC, Taco Bell, and The Habit Burger and Grill, announced they're selling Pizza Hut to private equity firm Long Range Capital for about $1.5 billion. According to CNBC, the deal caps off years of struggles for Pizza Hut, which has weighed on Yum's overall financial performance. In the U.S., the pizza chain had transitioned from the sit-down format and salad bars of yore to focus on delivery and carry-out far behind the curve. Rival Domino's Pizza has gobbled up market share from Pizza Hut for years. Third-party delivery apps like DoorDash have further stolen sales from the chain. In fact, Domino's Pizza was the one who out-pizzaed the Hut. They took over the top spot in the pizza chain world in 2017 from Pizza Hut, who held that for quite some time. Speaking of, Pizza Hut was purchased from the original owners by PepsiCo back in 1977, and it and other restaurants were spun off into their own company 20 years later, and then a few years after that, it was rebranded as Yum. But another trending news today, totally shifting gears. Something I've mulled over talking about the last few days, including the weekend. It's been basically since, I think it was Saturday when I started thinking about this. I was like, yeah, should I talk about this on the show? And it was more of a when and not an if, but it really spurred me today when I saw a ridiculous post on X. I took that as a sign to talk about it, especially today. So here's what prompted the conversation. On X, I saw that Sean Penn is set to direct a film about the early life of a cop who goes on to be caught up in the January 6th riots. Bradley Cooper is in talks to star in the film. And by the way, Sean Penn, Bradley Cooper, not exactly, you know, of all the Hollywood celebrities, probably not the first people who would come to mind that you thought would be like mega woke. But folks, you just got to remember, unless they're outspokenly right-wing, you just got to assume it's a bunch of AOCs running around, right? But, okay, so it may not have been a conscious thought in all of our minds, but this, of course, was always going to be turned into a film. I don't know if you sat there, you know, in the aftermath of January 6th, whether it's the day of or a week later or years later, if you sat there and you were like, huh, this is something that's definitely going to be made into a movie. I can't even remember if I had that thought, but, you know, as I see this news, I'm like, yeah, like, we all kind of knew that this was going to happen. And not only that, it's going to win all the awards. I could be the lead actor in it, and I am probably the worst actor of all time. And I would probably win the EGOT or whatever. The left thinks that January 6th was the most significant event in American history, if not all of human history. Which, by the way, it's, of course, not even close. Jack Posobiec, who was a right-wing commentator, wrote in a reply to this story, it is the Ben-Hur for libtards, which, by the way, totally true. And no doubt, by the way, this film is going to be released at the most politically convenient time for Democrats, I am sure. It is not going to drop, you know, in early March of an off-election year. It is going to drop during the midterms, a month before the election, or they might even hold on to it for a presidential election in 2028. But I'm going to walk you through why January 6th is not as big of a deal as the mainstream media, the left, and Hollywood would like to make you think it is. And I know this is years removed, and you know I had a podcast before. I mean, this all happened before I worked here at WMKT, and I had a show, of course, here on WMKT. And this is something that I talked about.

about in a podcast that I was hosting at the time with two of my friends. But so I never have talked about it here. But second to that, when Hollywood gets involved in something like this, when they bring this back up, it merits a second look. We don't need to necessarily, you know, go back and be like, hey, we need to, you know, defend it. We have to repeat everything that was said, you know, by the right after January 6th. But they're trying. We cannot let revisionist history take place. They cannot rewrite history. And that's something they love to do. We're not going to let them do that. And this is why we're going to talk about it. So first, they usually frame the story, the left does, in terms of assaulting the police officers, because that is the worst of what happened, of course. And it is true, many police officers got hurt. The irony in the story, just right off the bat, of course, was the left, you know, has been and continues to be the defund the police people. And when a few bad actors on the right hurt police officers, they pretend that they've always been the greatest defenders of police. Simply not true. 15 police officers were hospitalized as a result of January 6th. That is indeed a fact, and it's a bad fact, but it's 15 police officers. So we'll establish that. The left loves to cite that 5 police officers were killed during January 6th. That is not even remotely true. First, the only person who died on the grounds of the Capitol that day was Ashley Babbitt. And I'm not saying that it was was or was not a justified shooting by police. It may or may not have been. But the fact remains, she is the only person who died on the grounds that day. One police officer, Brian Sicknick, died later that night in his office due to suffering 2 strokes. The medical examiner said the events of January 6th played a role in his condition, but the manner was classified as natural, which, in other words, means the stress from January 6th triggered his strokes, but anything else would have as well. Road rage, another stressful police incident, his wife walking out on him. He was just a ticking time bomb. 4 others also died by suicide. The left, again, tried to say it was caused by the stress of January 6th, but I'm sorry, I do not buy that for a second. Police officers witness horrible things all of the time, probably every single day, responding to some gruesome traffic accidents, trying to talk other people out of killing themselves with varied results, engaging in shootouts or hand-to-hand combat with criminals. It depends on where you live, of course, but in Washington, D.C., well, you're probably going to run into things like that much more frequently than a city cop in Petoskey. But even still, city cops even in Petoskey deal with things like that fairly frequently. Maybe not every day, but fairly frequently. So all of those things and more, which we've not even named, significantly more stressful than riders trying to push past you to enter the Capitol. So I say all of this to say that 15 police officers were hospitalized from the January 6th events. That is the worst of the attacks on police. 15 were hospitalized. Very bad, but that is what we're establishing as what happened. Well, if you haven't seen, because you know maybe you're not a sports person, and that's, you know, of course, perfectly fine, but it for the sake of the conversation, we have to bring up a little bit of sports here. The New York Knicks won the NBA title over the weekend. In the ensuing celebration by their immature and criminally bent fans, the following happened. This from The Atlantic. Tens of thousands of fans gathered on the streets near Madison Square Garden, the New York Police Department said. Police made 63 arrests related to Knicks celebrations, while 10 officers were injured and hospitalized. A 17-year-old was shot several blocks north of MSG and had to be taken to a nearby hospital by the police because an ambulance could not get through the crowd of celebrators. Police recovered a gun on the scene and took 3 people they said are of interest into custody. 4 others were stabbed. Those were the most significant injuries from a raucous night across New York. The NYPD said that one officer was punched in the face and another was hit by a glass bottle. 5 cop cars were damaged, with fans smashing their windshields or with bats or jumping on them. 5 school buses that were used to transport fans to the World Cup in New Jersey were set on fire or damaged by rowdy fans. The damage done during the New York Knicks title win, was worse than the cumulative damage done in January 6th by a number of, in terms of people, because 4 people were stabbed and 1 shot. That's worse than just being injured by getting pushed down to the ground or punched in the face, at least in my opinion. Now let's talk about something else that was less cheerful. By the way, again, New York, they won. Imagine had they lost. Whew. Well, let's talk about something less cheerful here. The summer of fire in 2020 following the death of George Floyd. All those protests, I'm sure you remember them quite well. Hollywood, by the way, of course, will not make a movie about that.

In Minneapolis-St. Paul, there were two initial riots. About 150 people were hospitalized, including many police officers who later reported PTSD and left the force. Property damage is listed as around $350 to $550 million from those two incidents alone. The 3rd Police Precinct was overrun and burnt to the ground. That led to the largest deployment of the National Guard to a city since World War II. In Chicago, 103 police officers were injured in a single weekend, requiring stitches and mending broken bones. One had a heart attack, also significant looting and damage. Portland, Oregon, 277 police officers suffered injuries over a period of time, more property damage. In all, during the summer of fire, 1,925 people were killed, 2,000 police officers were injured, many more protesters injured as well, and property damage ranged between $1 and $2 billion, the most due to civil unrest in U.S. history, all because a drug addict woman beater overdosed during a police interaction. No movie about that from Hollywood, of course. Contrast that with the January 6th riot. One protester died. 15 police sent to the hospital. $3 million in property damage. A minuscule fraction compared to the Summer of Fire. Movie. And not an indie film by some Reddit mod in Portland. No. Sean Penn and Bradley Cooper. The Knicks celebration. Same number of folks hospitalized. Early estimates of property damage in the low millions of dollars. Very comparable situation to J6. And everybody's acting like it is a natural byproduct of winning the title. Everybody just looks away. And look, I'm not necessarily saying that we have to demonize the New York Knicks and their fan base or whatnot. And maybe that's up for you to decide. But J6 and the New York Knicks, very comparable events. And one's like the worst thing in human history. And the other is, whoops, oh well, moving on. And then there's another event conducted by the lower class of the political class that is of the same ilk of Hollywood, about 500 times worse than January 6th, and it's going to be ignored in their, at least their version of the history books, and will be ignored by Hollywood media. We're going to take a quick break. When we return, we're going to dive into local news. Boy, is there a lot of it, and some big stories that broke in the last 24 hours. We'll talk about that coming up after these messages. 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

0: where imams control, where Qatar and other oil-rich fiefdoms in the Middle East and elsewhere are funding them.
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A wrongful death lawsuit over the death of 8-year-old Jason Hoogeveen has been refiled in Grand Traverse County Circuit Court. Hoogeveen was struck and killed while waiting in a school bus on Kings Court Mobile Home Park on September 3rd of 2024. The case was originally filed in federal court last year but was dismissed in March. Attorney Joseph Segalarek says the family chose to refile locally rather than appeal. The lawsuit names Traverse City Area Public School Superintendent John Van Wagner and other school officials, along with Sun Communities, the driver involved, and the driver's company. 38-year-old Stephanie Chatfield of Levering, the wife of former Michigan House Speaker Lee Chatfield, has pleaded guilty to a misdemeanor embezzlement charge tied to a nonprofit organization in Ingham County Circuit Court. As part of a plea deal, Chatfield admitted to embezzling between $200 and $1,000 from a nonprofit, with prosecutors saying remaining charges will be dismissed if she successfully completes probation. She was originally charged in 2024 in connection with the now-defunct Peninsula Fund, which was part of a broader investigation by the Attorney General's office. Chatfield is scheduled to be sentenced July 20th. Cadillac City Manager Marcus Pecho received high marks in his annual performance evaluation, with Mayor David Powell praising his leadership, communication, and commitment to the city. Powell said the review highlighted progress on key projects, including downtown improvements, housing development, and public investments. The evaluation process has faced criticism in the past over transparency and delays. This year, council members completed evaluations by email, which Powell compiled and reviewed with Pecho. Powell acknowledged the process had some challenges, but said he took the lead to ensure it was completed. While the overall assessment was positive, the review identified areas for improvement, including long-term planning, better tracking of goals, increased transparency, and continued focus on infrastructure. Pecha said the evaluation showed he and the council are largely aligned, while noting there is always room for improvement. City leaders hope to refine the evaluation process before next year's review. Traverse City Commissioners have selected a new city attorney on a 7-0 vote following interviews last week. They chose the Kelly Firm, based in Royal Oak, with a rate of $190 per hour for its attorneys. The firm is represented by Dan Kelly, who also lists a residence in Traverse City. The decision followed a narrowed search. It also included Foster Swift and Seacrest Wardle. Current city attorney Lauren Tribble Louch announced her resignation in March. She'll continue serving through the end of the month. City officials emphasized the attorney represents the entire city government and advises both the commission and staff. Commissioners also raised concerns about controlling staff access to legal services and tracking billing. City manager Benjamin Maritet says he will bring a policy to the July 6th meeting requiring all city attorney contact to go through his office. The Traverse City Commission has approved a tax incentive package for a new housing development at 520 Railroad. Commissioners voted 5-2 to grant a 15-year payment in lieu of taxes or pilot agreement for the Shore North project, which is expected to break ground this year and be completed in 2027. The four-story development will include 75 apartments, with 57 designated as work.

workforce housing for households earning 80 to 100% of the area median income. Developers say the tax break will help keep rents lower, while opponents raise concerns about affordability, traffic, parking, and neighborhood impacts. The project represents an estimated $25.6 million investment. Grand Traverse County Commissioners will discuss a proposed countywide trails millage on Wednesday that could appear on the November ballot. The 10-year 0.3 mil levy would generate an estimated $2.6 million annually for trail construction, maintenance, planning, and land acquisition. The owner of a $100,000 home would pay about $15 per year. Supporters, including TART Trails, say the funding could help advance projects like the 3-mile trail expansion, the Interlochen Community Art Trail, and future bike and pedestrian improvements tied to major road projects. Commissioners are expected to vote on whether to place the measure on the ballot at their July 15th meeting. Businesses along the Tunnel of Trees say ongoing road closures and detours are hurting tourism and sales. Two washouts from spring flooding, along with a separate road construction project on M119, have made travel difficult along the scenic route. Goodhart General Store reports business is down 50 to 60%, with owner Amy Woods calling it one of the toughest periods in the store's 90-year history. MDOT says the construction project is ahead of schedule and could wrap up weeks early, but repairs to the washout areas will take much longer, with one section potentially remaining closed into next year. A well-known pair of bald eagles in the Traverse City area are remaining in their territory after a difficult nesting season. Harry and Harriet lost their nest and only surviving eaglet Snow when the nest collapsed on June 2nd. Snow, who was too young to fly, suffered serious injuries but is recovering at North Sky Raptor Sanctuary and responding well to treatment. Despite the loss, Harry and Harriet have continued returning to the nesting area and have even been seen roosting together. Wildlife rehabilitators say it's possible the adult eagles could recognize Snow if he's eventually healthy enough to be released. Michigan advocates are calling on lawmakers to restore funding for the 10 cents a meal program, which allows schools to buy fresh, locally grown produce with a 50% reimbursement. Supporters say the program, cut from last year's budget, has helped hundreds of thousands of students try healthier foods while boosting Michigan farms and the local economy. The initiative began in northern Michigan and grew into a statewide program funded at more than $4 million per year. Organizers say similar efforts in other states were inspired by Michigan's model. Funding for the program is currently included in the House and Senate budget proposals. The Grand Traverse County Sheriff's Office is praising the multi-agency effort following the jury conviction of Stephen Kuhn for second-degree murder in the 1989 death of Linda Mateer. Mateer was reported missing near Chum's Corner in 1989 and later found deceased in Hoosier Valley. The case went unsolved for decades until a cold case investigation and DNA evidence linked Kuhn to the crime. The Sheriff's Office credited the Western Michigan University Cold Case Program, the Michigan State Police Crime Lab, forensic scientists, and witnesses who came forward, along with current and former investigators who worked the case over the years. A state permit process tied to the proposed tunnel for the Line 5 oil and natural gas pipeline beneath the Straits of Mackinac is moving toward a key step Thursday when the Michigan Department of Environment, Great Lakes, and Energy will hold a virtual public hearing on a pending pollutant discharge permit. Additional approvals are still pending, including a state wetlands permit and a federal permit from the U.S. Army Corps of Engineers. The project remains tied up in multiple legal challenges, including ongoing court fights over pipeline regulation and whether Line 5 should remain in the Straits. Tribes in Michigan and Wisconsin are also challenging related permits and reroute plans, with several decisions expected in state and tribal court this year. A Northern Michigan school support program credited with improving attendance and academic outcomes is facing major state funding cuts. The School Success Partnership Program, operated through the Northeast Michigan Community Service Agency, places liaisons in more than 50 schools across 12 counties. Staff work directly with at-risk students and families, addressing barriers like transportation, food insecurity, and behavioral challenges while coordinating services inside and outside the classroom. School officials say the program has reduced chronic absenteeism in participating schools, with most schools below the state average, and cite examples like Onaway Elementary dropping from 20.6 to 12.8% absenteeism after a liaison was added. But the program's roughly $1.5 million state allocation is not in the proposed budgets from the governor, the House, or the Senate. The Michigan Department of Health and Human Services says the effort overlaps the new statewide family impact team initiative. But educators

warned cuts could worsen attendance and learning gaps, particularly in rural parts of northern Michigan, where college readiness and enrollment rates are lagging statewide averages as it is. A building on the Interlochen Center for the Arts campus, funded by Jeffrey Epstein, has been demolished. The cabin, most recently known as Green Lake Lodge and formerly called Epstein Lodge, was removed after the Interlochen Board of Trustees approved a removal plan in May. Epstein was a donor to the school from 1990 to 2003. Interlochen says ties were cut following his conviction in 2008. The school says the former lodge site will be part of a broader campus master planning review. The Little Traverse Bay Humane Society says its mutual aid fundraiser for victims of the recent flooding raised more than $6,700. Half of the funds will be donated to the Sheboygan County Humane Society to help them care for animals affected by the flooding. The Otsego County Road Commission announced that a 2.63-mile stretch of the Meridian Line Road from Beckett Road to the county line is now undergoing reconstruction. The project includes repaving the road surface and the replacement of culverts as needed. The total project cost about $1.4 million. A proposed Michigan law would give parents full access to their children's medical records, but it's raising concerns among some healthcare providers and advocates who say it could weaken privacy protections for teens seeking care. Under current Michigan law, minors can access certain services without parental consent, including treatment for substance use, STI, and pregnancy testing, and limited outpatient mental health care starting at 14. However, parental permission is still required for services like abortions, most vaccines, antidepressants, and inpatient mental health treatment. Supporters of the bill, including State Representative Jason Aragona, argue parents should have access to all medical information, saying major health decisions are too important to be made without them. Critics, including young health providers, warn it could discourage teens from seeking care and in some cases put vulnerable youth at risk by removing confidential doctor-patient communication. A historic U.S. Coast Guard helicopter has arrived at the Legacy Aviation Learning Center in Traverse City, where it will undergo a multi-year restoration. The aircraft, which previously served in life-saving missions across the country, will also be used as a hands-on training tool for aviation students. Instructors say the project preserves an important piece of Coast Guard history while giving students real-world experience working on complex aircraft systems. A bill introduced in the Michigan House would require employers to provide seating for workers when their jobs can reasonably be done while sitting. House Bill 6057, sponsored by Representative Dylan Wegulis, would establish a statewide right to sit, requiring businesses to offer chairs, stools, or benches when sitting would not interfere with job duties. Supporters say the measure would reduce physical strain for workers in retail, customer service, and similar occupations. Employers who fail to comply could face fines of $250 per affected employee every 2 weeks. The bill was introduced earlier this month and has been referred to the House Committee on Government Operations. It would take effect 90 days after being signed into law. The Trump administration has finalized a $1.6 billion loan from the U.S. Department of Energy for DTE Energy to upgrade hundreds of miles of natural gas mains and service lines in Michigan, a project federal officials say could save customers about $700 million over time. The loan was part of a larger Biden-era package of conditional energy financing, but many other commitments have stalled or been reworked under the current administration's review of clean energy programs. A separate $7 billion loan for DTE's electric grid battery project remains unfinalized, and more than $5 billion in proposed financing for consumers' energy has expired and is no longer being pursued. The Energy Department says remaining approved projects are focused on lower-cost energy, grid reliability, and baseload generation. DTE is also currently seeking a $163 million natural gas rate increase for its 1.3 million customers. Gun rights groups have filed a federal lawsuit challenging Michigan's license to purchase and pistol registration requirements, arguing it violates the Second Amendment. The complaint filed on Sunday in U.S. District Court in West Michigan targets Attorney General Dana Nessel, state police leadership, and several local law enforcement agencies. Plaintiffs include the Michigan Coalition for Responsible Gun Owners, Michigan Open Carry, the National Rifle Association, Michigan Gun Owners, and four individuals. The lawsuit claims police agencies have improperly denied pistol purchase licenses, saying the system allows discretionary denials without clear notice or an appeals process. It also argues the state's firearm transaction database is
duplicative of federal requirements. One plaintiff says he was denied a

Jason Centroy in 2025 based on unspecified contacts, then blocked again in Battle Creek due to the prior denial. Despite passing federal background checks, one other plaintiff reported similar denials despite no prohibiting records in the FBI system. The case asked the court to block enforcement of the licensing and registration system and eliminate the state firearms database. Ford is recalling more than 255,000 Focus vehicles from model years 2012 through 2018 because of a problem that could cause the engine to stall unexpectedly. The issue involves a canister purge valve that may not have been properly fixed during an earlier recall. If the valve sticks open, it can create excessive vacuum in the fuel system, potentially deforming the fuel tank and causing inaccurate fuel gauge readings, warning lights, or drivability problems. Ford says it is not aware of any crashes or injuries linked to the defect. Owners will be notified by mail. You can have the software updated for free at a Ford or Lincoln dealership. And some owners who previously paid for repairs may qualify for reimbursement. A new study suggests couples may be sharing more than just a home. Researchers found that couples share about 44% of their oral microbiome, the bacteria that lives in the mouth, and about 19% of their gut microbiome. A study examined more than 400 people in Italy and Fiji and found that kissing and close household contact likely play a role in transferring microbes. Researchers say that some of the shared bacteria have been linked to health conditions such as type 2 diabetes, but experts caution it's too early to say whether a spouse's microbiome directly affects disease risk. Scientists say exchanging microbes is a normal part of living together, and there's no reason for people to change their behavior based on the findings. And finally, new national data shows Michigan has relatively low demand on its public electric vehicle charging network compared to most states. A new analysis from Compare the Markets finds Michigan has about 50,000 registered electric vehicles and 6,137 public EV chargers across 2,194 locations. That works out to roughly 8.2 electric vehicles for every public charger. That places Michigan 32nd in the country for charger demand, or 20th lowest overall. By comparison, neighboring Illinois averages about 15.6 EVs per public charger, while California is at 16.3 and Texas at 16.9, meaning those states have significantly higher competition for charging access. At the top of the list for demand is Hawaii, with more than 21 EVs per public charger. And the other end, Wyoming, the lowest demand, 3.2 EVs per charger. You are now caught up on local and statewide news. We're going to take a quick break, and we'll talk some sports coming up after these messages. 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

0: Fox News, I'm Tom Graham. The FBI says it broke up a potential terror attack at the White House. Suspects arrested in California, Ohio, Missouri, and Nebraska. More arrests are possible.
1: The FBI became aware of the plot last Wednesday after a parent of 19-year-old Tyson Proper alerted police to concerning behavior. He was arrested near Columbus, Ohio. Court filings say investigators learned from Proper of a Signal group chat involving as many as 23 individuals.
0: Fox's Jared Halpern. Oil prices falling again today, following that tentative deal to end the conflict with Iran. The Dow climbing, setting a new record today, up 329 points. Fox's Business Network's Ashley Webster.
2: The Dow itself rising above 52,000. We've seen stocks like Caterpillar, for instance, moving higher, along with banks like J.P. Morgan.
0: Over the NASDAQ and S&P fell on the day. 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
9: Researchers with the state and MSU this week are at the deepest spot in Lake Superior looking for data surrounding sickly appearing lake trout tagged zombie fish. The DNR's Ed Baker says not to worry. Lake Superior's fish in general are fine.
11: So yeah, it's not cause for concern for the lake as a whole. It's just we're curious about these Siskiwit lake trout in the deepest part of the lake and what may be causing them to be so emaciated and sick looking.
9: One thing is known, the condition of these deep dwelling lake trout probably is not due to lack of food.
11: There are deep water sculpin everywhere down there in the deepest part of the lake, so it makes me think that it's probably not a food limitation.
9: Hopefully researchers will sort it out so we can go back to calling these fish by their given name, Siskiwit lake trout. We've linked to more information on these deep-dwelling fish for you at alloutdoorsupdate.com. I'm Jim Mishler.
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Sports, well, boy oh boy. Let's hit Pitt Spitters real quick. Disappointing loss to the Kenosha Kingfish, 5-3 yesterday. And, you know, it's been like this. It's been this way for the Pitt Spitters this season. They go on a little bit of a run, and then, you know, it's like they started off pretty slow, and since then it's been two steps forward, one step back. But, you know, they're heading in the right direction. They're 11-10. They're only one game out of first place. There's 1, 2, 3, 4, 5, 6, 7 teams in their division, and numbers 1 through 5 are either tied for first place or one game back. It's a very close race. So, you know, you obviously want to take advantage of a weak division in your league. But it's a longish season. They still have plenty of time. And they play the Kingfish for one more game, who they're now tied with for second place in the Great Lakes East. A big game tonight, though. You don't want to fall off. You don't want to fall too far away from the top spot. And so they play very soon, actually, at 6:35. Well, the Tigers, boy, I mean, let me tell you something. I don't care about the offense, you know, having a great night last night. I mean, I was happy to see that they did. But, you know, after the Cleveland miniseries, it ended up being a two-game sweep by Cleveland because the game on Sunday got rained out. But just because of there's so much good that come out of the Tigers does not mean that I'm suddenly back just because of a win. But also, it was such a mixed night of emotion for the Tigers because they can never just have just a good time. They just can't have all great news. Hey, we're right back in the race, or hey, we're this, or hey, we're that. It's got to be something negative on top of the positive. And the positive sometimes is still better than the negative. But it's just like, hey, can we just not have bad news for like 2 weeks? No bad news for 2 weeks. Even if we lose a couple of games during those 2 weeks, that's going to happen. But can we just not have like other things surrounding our team happen to us during that time? So Tigers, we'll talk about the good, I suppose, first. They win 9-3 over the Astros, and 3 runs, you know, you held team. 3 runs is about the most you want to give up in a Major League Baseball game and still kind of expect to win. Scoring 9 runs in a Major League Baseball game, phenomenal. Great, great performance, especially by Colt Keith. He got his first home run of the season, I think it was last week. He hit 3 last night. I don't know, because Colt Keith, one, has spent less time in the majors than Tork, and he's also a different style of batter than Spencer Torkelson. But Spencer Torkelson had his 5-home run streak. You know, he hit 5 home runs in 5 days or something like that. And everybody's like, oh, is Tork back? All the Tork homers. I'm like, no, Tork is not a good player. He never will be. I hope that he is someday, but I've seen enough. There's enough of a sample size to know that he just gets hot for periods of time and enters really long slumps. Colt Keith, he's red hot right now. I don't know enough. I think the jury is still out on, can he turn this around and be a quality Major League Baseball player, contributor to a team that makes deep playoff runs? I hope so. I think he can be. I think his ceiling is higher than Torkelson's as an overall player, especially for hitting for average, limiting strikeouts, and still hitting for power. I think they're pretty comparable on the defensive side of the ball. But that was a good night for him. McGonigal hit a home run. Hey, Torkelson even hit a home run. But
there were still some, you know, interesting things that happened. They pulled Kerry Carpenter in the fourth inning for Jamai Jones. The Jamai Jones experiment has to be

0: done. I saw something online on X that it piqued my interest that maybe it's not Hinch just overmanaging and being dumb on purpose. So maybe there's a little bit of grace. I think someone pointed out maybe this is Hinch getting back at Scott Harris for not giving him a better right-handed bat. Hey, you're not going to provide me a right-handed bat. Guess what? I'm going to hit Jemai Jones in high leverage situations. And I can't blame him if that's the motivation. I don't know if it is. I don't think AJ is a vindictive person like that, so I doubt it. But if it is, hey, props to you, dude. But if it's not, man, you need to stop pretending to be smarter than everybody else, because you are not. But the bad news. Troy Melton, the starter who just came off the IL not too long ago and has such a really high ceiling, he could be an ace for this ball club, woke up with back tightness. It's not a serious injury, we probably don't think. You know, that's the good news. It's one of those things. The problem is he's been so made of glass at such a young age, though, as, you know, basically still a rookie, and that's concerning. He's kind of like Reese Olson right now, or Casey Mize, but I don't know if he's going to make his next start. That's 50-50, but I don't foresee him going on the IL, and I'm sure he'll be back to normal. And the bullpen did pretty okay. I mean, Drew Anderson, that new guy that I can't pronounce his last name, Jacob Wagzapak or whatever his name is, did not do particularly well. But Kyle Finnegan, Tyler Holton, Will Vest, DeJesus all pitched quite well for the Tigers. And the other bad news, though, second at-bat of the night for Gleyber Torres, he swung through a changeup, swung and missed, and did something bad to his back. Again, another oblique injury. This is the third time in 2 years that he's had an oblique injury. And you know what? It's one of those things that, you know, I say, oh, Troy Melton or Casey Mize might be made of glass, or, you know, some of these players who've been on the IL might be made of glass. They're kind of frail. Parker Meadows. Gleyber Torres has been injured as anybody else on this team, but it's not because he's made of glass. It's because he's fat. And the fact of the matter is he's a little bit overweight and does not provide the power to go with that. This is not a Miguel Cabrera hits the ball hard despite his weight, being a little bit unathletic. The guy needs to lose some weight, and he honestly might be out for 2 months with this injury. So Tigers go for the series win tonight at 8:10 in Houston. That's all the time that we have for today's show. Thank you, as always, for listening. I'll be back tomorrow with more of the news you need to know. 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
2: Details are coming. I'm Lisa Lucera, Fox News. That's what Vice President J.D. Vance says as he prepares to sign an agreement with Iran. He tells Fox's The Five the agreement is simple.
3: One, Iran can't have a nuclear weapon. Two, the Straits of Hormuz are open. And number three, there are all of these benefits contemplated that the Iranians can get if they behave.
2: On the question of whether Iran will profit from the agreement, the vice president said again, if Iranians change how they interact with the world, they will benefit economically. And if they don't, they don't get anything. Senate Democratic leader Chuck Schumer again calling for details of the deal to be made public.
4: After more than 100 days of bloodshed, 13 Americans killed, hundreds more wounded, tens of billions of dollars spent. What exactly did we get out of Trump's failed war?
2: At the G7 in France, President Trump said he is willing to open the details of the agreement to Congress. The FBI says a concerned mother in Ohio helped disrupt a plot to attack last weekend's White House UFC fight. At least five people under arrest.
5: Those involved in the alleged plot were arrested in Ohio, Nebraska, Missouri, and California. In Ohio, investigators say 19-year-old Tyson Proper's mother called police after she was concerned about her son's recent conduct, including firearms purchases and his communications with people online. According to authorities, when she asked him what he was doing, he said he couldn't tell her exactly, but that they were looking at multiple different locations and intended to conduct recon as well as hit-and-run missions.
2: Fox's David Spontan.

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0: 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The art show will feature a mixture of art and crafts displayed on the shores of Round Lake. 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
2: This is Steve Chase. I'm calling to congratulate David and Eli Chase, who just graduated from Sheboygan High School. So proud of them. Eli was in the top 10. David was number 15 in his class. Both got lots of scholarships. Just really proud of them and looking forward to seeing what life brings them next.
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I hope the vice president does come on. I really do want to talk to him. But no, it's not going to be a wrestling match. He's very polite. I'm going to be very polite to him. He's the vice president of the United States. And we all helped get Trump Vance elected, which I believe he even acknowledged today. But doesn't matter. That's what we did. So I want to treat this as something intelligent, not one of these online

If you had illegal aliens, long-time convicted felons, as long as you could give them the vote, all on the South Lawn, that would be perfectly fine. I'll be right back.

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7: A White House terror plot stopped in its tracks. I'm Lisa Lacera, Fox News. The FBI is searching for more suspects connected to a plan to attack last weekend's UFC event at the White House. Five suspects already in custody.
8: Investigators tell Fox the plan was to use drones with explosives to hit buildings near the UFC Freedom 250 event, which would force a mass evacuation and steer crowds toward a pre-staged sniper team. A, quote, second wave was allegedly planning to storm the White House gate. Those accused of being involved in the alleged plot arrested in Ohio, Nebraska, Missouri, and California.
7: Fox's David Spunt in Washington. The FBI says the mother of one of the suspects helped break up the plot.
8: In Ohio, investigators say 19-year-old Tyson Proper's mother called police after she was concerned about her son's recent conduct, including firearms purchases and his communications with people online.
7: One suspect told investigators the goal was to target what he called capitalist elites, billionaires, and those getting donations from the American-Israeli Public Affairs Committee. Vice President J.D. Vance set to travel to Switzerland Friday for the signing of the tentative deal with Iran. He tells Fox's The Five.
9: United States wins either way. As the president said, either they get nothing, we destroy their nuclear program and the Straits of Hormuz are open, or they fundamentally transform themselves, and that's a big win too. It's really up to them.
7: Iran says the deal calls for Israel to withdraw from Lebanon, a condition already rejected by Israel. This is Democrats in Congress calling on the administration to provide details of the agreement. With a vote of 47-48, the Senate tried and failed again to advance a war powers resolution that would end the military action in Iran. Four Republicans joined most Democrats in supporting the resolution. And the Trump administration moving oversight of special education and civil rights out of the Department of Education. 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
2: President Trump's attorney for the 2020 campaign in Wisconsin and two former aides have pled not guilty to felony forgery charges for the roles in fake elector scheme designed to overturn his loss in the state. Jim Troupas, Mike Roman, and Ken Chesebro argued they committed no crime and were just trying to keep their options alive in case a court ruled that Trump had actually won the state. Prosecutors say the three defendants defrauded the 10 Wisconsin Republican electors who cast their ballots for President Trump in 2020. A Tampa police officer charged with luring an underage boy for sex.
3: Police officers in Tampa were forced to arrest one of their own Monday after discovering he allegedly found a 16-year-old boy on an adult dating app, sent him money, conducted discussions of a sexual nature, sent explicit photos, and tried to arrange the purchase of drugs for the teen via a third party. The officer, 31-year-old Jonathan Darling, has since been relieved of duty and sent to jail. He's been with the department since 2019. Tampa police were alerted to his online activities by the National Center for Missing and Exploited Children. In Miami, Eben Brown, Fox News.
2: A new study finds parents may use electronic devices at the dinner table more often than children.
4: The study looked at the behaviors of 357 parents and the same number of kids. The average age of the kids was about 6.5. Most used some form of media at the dinner table, but more than 3/4 of parents did, compared to just over 2/3 of kids. The study found 142 parents reported being on their phones. For kids, 43 watched content on a small screen device. Another 39 kids were said to have played a handheld game. Researchers wrote they wanted to highlight interruptions caused by electronic devices that result in children receiving less attention and parental guidance than they should.
2: Fox's Jessica Rosenthal. I'm Lee Silasera. This is Fox News.
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8: Triple Talk, WMKT weather forecast.
9: We still have chances of thunderstorms and rain showers tonight, otherwise cloudy with a low in the low 50s. By tomorrow, peaks of sun early on, otherwise cloudy with rain showers by tomorrow afternoon, and a high of 70 for Wednesday. Rainy on Wednesday night as lows drop to the low 50s. And by Thursday, we have continuing rain showers with temperatures warming to the upper 60s. That is your latest weather forecast on 102.3, 103.3 FM, 1270 AM, Triple Talk, WMKT.
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12: 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Our number, 877-381-3811, 877-381-3811. Let's see here. So why isn't the MOU public? You know, here's the thing. To me, whatever the administration is or whomever, I assume you have a plan for this, right? And I don't think the plan has been so great. I know the vice president is ubiquitous. He's also promoting a book. He's on virtually all radio, all Fox, all the time, even on The View, these other stuff. I got it. And again, he's promoting a book as well. But if you're going

National Weather Service in Gaylord has issued a severe thunderstorm warning for southeastern Grand Traverse County in northern Michigan, west central Kalkaska County in northern Michigan, until 8 p.m. At 7:11 p.m., a cluster of severe thunderstorms was located over Spider Lake, or 10 miles southeast of Traverse City, moving northeast at 25 miles per hour. Hazard, 60 miles per hour wind gusts and quarter-size hail. Source, radar indicated. Impact, hail damage to vehicles is expected. Expect wind damage to roofs, siding, and trees. This severe thunderstorm will be near Williamsburg and Barker Creek around 7:15 p.m.

0: Pascal around 7:25 p.m. Elk Rapids around 7:35 p.m. Other locations impacted by the severe thunderstorm include Bates. For your protection, move to an interior room on the lowest floor of a building. Repeating, a severe thunderstorm warning has been issued until 8 p.m. for the following counties in Michigan, Grand Traverse, and Kalkaska.
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5: Folks, history is unfolding right before our eyes. The President of the United States has delivered an incredible, consequential first year, restoring strength at our borders, rebuilding American confidence, and putting this country back on a path of common sense and constitutional principles. I believe our system was never meant to rest on one leader. It depends on millions of informed, engaged citizens who are willing to stand up for faith, family, and freedom. There's more work to be done, and that's where we come in. I want you to join AMAC, the Association of Mature American Citizens. Unlike other senior organizations, AMAC is built around the values we hold dear. 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And get this, right now you can join for 5 years, for just $47. Go to amac.us/Levin. That's amac.us/LEVIN. And join the Association of Mature American Citizens today and be part of the solution.
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0: and I'm going to straighten it out. And hat tip to Grace Chong on X, another jackass that keeps pushing this stuff, probably with a fake name. I don't know. But we'll dig into this. Why? Because it's important you understand, and I know you do, there's two different clauses in the Constitution. One is the war clause, and one is the treaty clause. They're two different clauses. Well, he said you don't have to go to, you know, Congress to make war. I've explained this to you folks. Congress doesn't have the power to make war. That word was removed. Declare war. They've done it 11 times. That's all. But we'll really deal with the substance of this in a moment. We'll be right back.
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7: I'm Liz Klayman, and this is the Fox Business Report. Stocks finishing mixed with the Dow notching its 17th record close of the year on Iran deal optimism. Oil prices fell and settled around their lowest level since the earliest days of the war, with West Texas Intermediate crude at around $76 a barrel. Tech was the worst performing sector, weighing on the tech-heavy NASDAQ, while industrials and financials gained. The Magnificent Seven big-cap tech stocks finished mostly lower, led by Microsoft and Tesla. Shares of Elon Musk's SpaceX continue to take off and posting a third consecutive day of gains, with its stock up 5%. The Dow winners, Caterpillar, Goldman Sachs, and J.P. Morgan Chase. The Dow decliners, Microsoft, NVIDIA, and Salesforce. The Dow rising 329 points, the NASDAQ lower by 308, S&P 500 lower by 43. That's your Fox Business Report. I'm Hillary Barsky, invested in you.
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11: News. I'm Tom Rigotti. The U.S. and Iran will sign a deal to end the war on Friday in Geneva, Switzerland. Not many details have been officially released. Vice President J.D. Vance spoke about the pending agreement on Fox's The Five.
12: I see it as we're going to get very serious about these negotiations. And what I'm trying to do is send a signal that the entire American government is actually oriented towards getting a good outcome for the American people.
11: The president says the U.S. Navy's blockade along the Strait of Hormuz will fully reopen after he signs the deal. The plot targeting President Trump's UFC event held at the White House this past weekend may have been stopped thanks to the parent of one of the suspects. Fox's David Spunt.
13: Ohio investigators say 19-year-old

0: 18-year-old Tyson Proper's mother called police after she was concerned about her son's recent conduct, including firearms purchases and communications with people online.
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3: We still have chances of thunderstorms and rain showers tonight, otherwise cloudy with a low in the low 50s. By tomorrow, peaks of sun early on, otherwise cloudy with rain showers by tomorrow afternoon, and a high of 70 for Wednesday. Rainy on Wednesday night as lows drop to the low 50s. And by Thursday, we have continuing rain showers with temperatures warming to the upper 60s. That is your latest weather forecast on 102.3, 103.3 FM, 1270 AM, Triple Talk, WMKT.
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